0: to the 26-yard line. Still, they have not moved the chains. The Panthers are looking that way, and now somebody realizes, oh, hey, we got to move the chains.
1: And the side judge finally got their attention.
0: So here's McCoy. He'll work out of the shotgun. The Caldecall takes the handoff across the line of scrimmage and fighting out to around the 29-yard line. A 4-yard gain will bring up second down and 6.
1: Yeah, that's a nice play by Frost, Malachi Frost. I think that's the third tackle he's been on, Tony, including the kickoff.
0: So it is 2nd and 7 after the 3-yard gain. Shotgun snap from McCoy. He's got time. Throws to the near side. Pass is juggled and incomplete. In and out of the hands of Gabe Gray on the near sideline. And that'll bring up a 3rd down for Parkway.
1: Yeah, Shreveson was playing zone that time. They're just looking to find an open spot in the field to throw the ball to.
0: You mentioned Malachi Frost off to a good start. He's making an early bid to be under consideration for your John Frierson Senior Defensive Player of the Ball Game. So here's a big opportunity for the Gator D to get off the field. On 3rd and 7, they'll give it to Bernie. He's going to try the left side again across the line of scrimmage, and the Gators are going to push him out at the 30, maybe the 31-yard line, but Bernie is well short of the 1st down.
1: Yeah, Tony, that was a nice play by, Dalen Hill. He strung that out, kept that outside arm free, and was able to make the play.
0: Well, it looks like Parkway and head coach Coy Brotherton going to go for it on 4th down and 4 from their own 32-yard line. Or let's see if the Panthers try to draw the Gators offside. As McCoy, the quarterback, is taking a long look over to his sideline. On 4th down, Parkway will go for it. Out of the gun, McCoy flushed out of the pocket, on the run, left side, and he just does get the 1st down. Well, Coy Brotherton rolls the dice early in this ball game, and it pays off as Parkway picks up Adila's Quesadilla's 1st down.
1: That was good coverage by the Gators' defensive backfield. They were looking to go long on that left sideline.
0: So it's Adila's Quesadilla's 1st down from the Parkway 37. Handoff to Caldecall, left side across the 40. And out to the 42-yard line to bring up 2nd down. 9:41 clock running here in the opening quarter. Parkway took the opening kickoff, and they have it out to their own 42-yard line. Ball is on the left hash. 2 receivers right and 2 receivers left. McCoy home alone in the backfield. McCoy going to take a long look at his sideline. This will slow the pace of the game down a bit. Shotgun snap for McCoy. He's going to throw to the short side of the field. Catch is made, and then immediately out of bounds at the 45-yard line is DeKalb, the running back.
1: It'll be 3rd and 2, Tony.
0: And another opportunity for the Gator defense to get off the field. Trying to hold Parkway on the Panthers' 1st possession. Tight formation now. Hand off to DeKaldekall. Nice and play. He's going to be hit at the line of scrimmage and stopped short of the 1st down. Oh, my. The Gator defense comes up big on the 3rd down play. Malachi Frost. There you go, Scott Amon. Malachi Frost in on another tackle, and it's 4th down and 1.
1: Yeah, that was a nice play, Tony. Parkway's brought in some biggins on that offensive line. Must be a heavy package.
0: 4th and 1 from the Parkway, 46. McCoy works from under center now.
1: We jumped off sides.
0: Oh, my goodness. The Gators will be penalized 5 yards, and that'll give Parkway the automatic 1st down. Well, Coy Brotherton went for it on 4th down once in this drive. He was going to go for it again on 4th down. I think that gives you an indication of how Parkway is going to play this ball game tonight. It's Adila's Quesadilla's 1st down after the penalty from the Shreve 49. Here is a handoff, and DeKaldekall shakes off a tackler. Near side, 45-40, breaks a tackle and tumbles toward the 35-yard line. Hard running by number 9, Damian DeKaldekall.
1: And that was William Prim on that tackle. He might have saved a touchdown.
0: DeKaldekall came into tonight's ball game, averaging over 7.5 yards a carry. So it's Adila's Quesadilla's 1st down from the Shreve 37. A quick shotgun snap. McCoy, deep ball, got a man open, and it is incomplete. And what a defensive play. Holy smokes. I believe, turn around, young man, that's number 29 for the Gators, who knocked the ball loose. Christian Draper knocked it loose from Gabe Gray, That was a touchdown.
1: Right. That was a nice play, Tony. He reached in there, knocked that ball out of his hands. Brings up second and long.
0: Draper never gave up on it, although he was beat and able to get a hand on the ball at the very last second. So it is second down and 10 Parkway from the Shreve. 37. Ball is on the right hash now. Two receivers to the wide side, one to the near side. Hand off to DeKal DeKal, and he shakes and bakes across the 35 to the Shreve 34-yard line. Scott, what do you like out of this defense on this opening drive?
1: Well, Tony, so far, to me, up front, we've been pretty physical. Looks like that we might be having a little trouble with the pace. We're kind of tired after each play.
0: Third down and 7 from the Shreve 34. McCoy to throw, pumps once, now fires over the middle, and that is broken up. Wow. Incomplete. That time, 51. I believe it was number 23, Jeremiah Powell, who got a hand on it and knocked the ball away. And that's going to bring up another fourth down. Third fourth down coming up on this drive for Parkway. They were successful on going for it the first time, and then the Gators jumped offside on the second fourth down play. Shotgun snap to McCoy. He throws to the near side. The pass is caught at the 25-yard line. Good enough for a first down. That time Gabe Gray was able to hang on to it.
1: Yeah, that's a big conversion by the Panthers. I thought maybe we had him in a spot there where we'd get him off the field.
0: How frustrating is that, Scott, for a defense to have the opponent into three fourth down calls on the drive and that opponent converts on all three?
1: It's very frustrating. If you see our D-line's walking a lot.
0: Two receivers right, two receivers left. McCoy fires a pass complete at the 15-yard line, and three Gators are going to make sure that Gary Burney does not go any further. Gary Burney wearing one of those Guardian helmets. If you're not familiar with them, it looks a little funny, but it serves a very important purpose. It's basically an extra layer of protection to prevent you from getting a concussion. So it's Adilla's Quesadilla's first down from just outside the Shreve 10-yard line. Three receivers to the wide side. McCoy has the football. Here comes pressure. McCoy backpedaling. Now he throws to the far side, and he'll throw it away. First time tonight that the Gator defense has really forced McCoy to throw the football away.
1: Yeah, but Tony, he's still having too much time to throw. We've got to make him feel uncomfortable in that pocket.
0: The clock stops on the incompletion. 6:43. Boy, Parkway using up a lot of clock here in the first quarter. We are scoreless. So it's second down and 10 from the Shreve 12. Two receivers to the left, one receiver to the right. Here's a handoff to Cal DeCall. Breaks out of one tackle, but not another one, as he is going to be dropped. Number 23, Jeremiah Powell, made the tackle for the Gators, and that's going to bring up third down and 8. Third and 8 for the Gators, or rather for the Panthers, at the Shreve 9-yard line. Again, two receivers to the left and one receiver to the right. DeKal DeKal is the running back. He's off the right hip of the quarterback, McCoy. Parkway taking its time. They are checking the play at the with their sideline before every play. That is going to really slow this pace. Snap is high. McCoy pulls it down, throws to the far side. It is caught. Touchdown. Well, that was a really nice throw and catch. Malachi Frost was there. He had good coverage. But Tristan Sedbury, the senior, made the catch. That is his fourth touchdown reception of the year. And, Scott, not only does Parkway take a 6-0 lead, but the Panthers used a lot of time off the clock, just 5:58 left in the quarter.
1: Yeah, and our defense is going to be tired if we keep up in these types of situations. But on that touchdown, Tony, that was a busted coverage. That's why they were so wide open.
0: Thad Smith, the sophomore kicker, is on to attempt the point after, and his kick is good. With 5:58 to go in the first quarter, your score, Parkway 7, Captain Shreve nothing. 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

0: opening kickoff and put together a 17-play drive, 85 yards. The capper coming on the 9-yard touchdown pass from the quarterback, Bryston McCoy, to Tristan Sedbury. The point after was good.
1: Onside kick.
0: And, wow, the Gators have been susceptible to an onside kick. The ball is loose at the 45. Parkway thinks they have it, waiting for the officials to pull them off the pile. And still no call.
1: Yeah, I think the officials ruled that Parkway touched it on the 50. I think it's going to be Captain Shreve's ball at that point.
0: Oh, that'll be a great break for the Gators. Well, that's not the first time that an opponent has tried an onside kick against the Gators this year. Opponents have had fairly good success on that onside kick, but it looks like that the Gators are going to get the football now.
1: And actually, Tony, I think it may have been the kicker who touched that ball.
0: Well, that doesn't work. All right, so the Captain Shreve quarterback is the sophomore, Maddox Parrott. Maddox Parrott, he wears number 7, 5'10", 165 pounds, and a sophomore. On the year, Parrott is hit on right at 63% of his throws, 895 yards, 8 touchdowns, and 2 interceptions. So it's Adilas Quesadilla's first down as the Gators start in Parkway territory at the 49-yard line. 2 receivers right, 1 receiver left. Keith Bolton is the up back, and here is a handoff to Bolton on the far side. Boy, I tell you, Parrott fools me at least once a ball game. He faked the handoff to Lockett and then got the ball to Bolton on the right side, and just like that, Keith Bolton picks up Adilas Quesadilla's first down.
1: Like you, Tony, I thought Caleb Law had that ball.
0: So it is first and 10, and by the way, Chris Hill has started this ball game at wide receiver. That's good to see. Here's a pass complete on the near side, and out to the 25, and fighting his way to the 20-yard line is Samaya Williams, the 5'9", 165-pound sophomore. 2 plays and 2 first downs for the Gators.
1: That was a nice effort by Williams to get that first down.
0: So from the Parkway 20-yard line, the Gators have a good rhythm. Here's a pass completed to the near side. 15, 10, move to the 5, and being pushed out of bounds down around the 2-yard line is Samaya Williams. So the Gators going to Williams on back-to-back plays, and now they've got the ball first down and goal to go from the 2-yard line. Captain Shreve on the move quickly here, trailing 7-0. Parrott out of the gun. This time he will give it to Gabe Lockett. Lockett pushes the pile forward, and Lockett is in the end zone for the touchdown.
1: Nice response by the Gators.
0: Well, that was quick. I believe that was 4 plays. Was it not, Willie Jordan? It was 4 plays for the Gators after they began their drive at the Parkway 49-yard line. Gabe Lockett finishes off the short drive with his 8th touchdown of the year. And here's Carter Bobbitt on to attempt the point after to try and tie this game at 7. Scott, you like that response?
1: I do. The only thing that worries me is our defense just coming off of the field from a 17-play drive is fixing to have to go right back out there.
0: That's a great observation. Here's the snap and the hold. Bobbitt's kick is good. And we'll take a break with 4:53 to go in the opening quarter. It's Captain Shreve 7. It's Parkway 7. 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
0: Tony Tagliabue, Scott Aben back at Lee Hedges Stadium. 4:53 to go in the opening quarter, and Captain Shreve has tied it up. Gabe Lockett on a 2-yard touchdown run, and we're tied at 7. And the Gators will kick off right to left. And we've got a whistle, and we've got an Origin Bank penalty flag.
1: Yeah, it's going to be offsides on Captain Shreve.
0: All right, so the Gators are going to be penalized 5 yards. Bobbitt will back up 5 yards. Captain Shreve trying to snap a 2-game losing streak tonight, and in the process, pick up their first district win of the year. Scott, how difficult is it as a player not to get frustrated when you're in the middle of the season and maybe things aren't going the way you would have liked for them to?
1: Well, Tony, the thing I always try to emphasize to our kids, you can only control what you can control. And as long as everyone does their job and you control what you're supposed to do, everything will take care of itself.
0: So Carter Bobbitt will now tee it up from the 35-yard line. Parkway's deep in back at their own 5-yard line to return the kick as Bobbitt approaches the football. He swings the right leg. Ball is in the air, end over end. Fielded on the run at the 10-yard line. To the near hash, to the 20, 25, a broken tackle. And now, finally, the Gators are going to get down the ball carrier. That's number 85 for the Gators, who was down there in kick coverage. Number 85 for the Gators is Skyler Williams. Skyler Williams made the tackle on Dallas Loach. So Parkway will begin this drive looking at a Dillas quesadilla's first down. With 4:44 to go here in the first quarter, they'll start it from their own 24-yard line.
1: And again, Tony, it was good coverage by our cover team.
0: So it's a Dillas quesadilla's first down Parkway from its own 24-yard line going left to right. Ball is on the far hash. Two receivers to the near side. Gary Burney is to the short side of the field. Here is a handoff to DeKalikol off left tackle across the line of scrimmage out to the 27, maybe the 28-yard line. A short gain to bring up second down. Well, Parkway converted on 3 4th down plays on their opening drive. And now look at this, a 4-receiver set to the wide side, 1 to the short side. Here's a pass complete to the near side. That is for Gray, and Gray is off and running.
1: Gone.
0: Breaks a tackle, 40, 30. They're not going to catch him. Holy smokes. That is a touchdown strike to Gabe Gray, and Parkway has retaken the lead.
1: You're also going to have an unsportsmanlike conduct on the receiver as well for dancing the beginning at the 5-yard line.
0: Unofficially 72 yards on the touchdown.
1: Tony, that may be the first time I've ever seen a quad right formation. It's a nicely designed play.
0: Yeah, 4 receivers on the right, 1 to the short side of the field, and Gabe Gray was the one who caught the ball and took it into the end zone. So we've got an Origin Bank penalty flag on the field. And, Scott, you said it was unsportsmanlike against Parkway?
1: Yes, sir. The wide receiver was again breakdancing at about the 5-yard line.
0: All right, so the penalty will be assessed on the kickoff. So here is the sophomore kicker, Thad Smith, on to attempt the point after. Snap in the hold. Ball is in the air, and the kick is good. We'll keep it right here with 4:08 to go in the first quarter. It's Parkway 14, Captain Shreve 7. Scott, if this turns into a shootout, which team do you think has the advantage? Or does any team have the advantage?
1: Well, Tony, from this point, after surviving that 17-play drive, I think, Parkway is going to be hard to stop if we don't, buckle down defensively here. Now, we've given up the 17-play drive, where we had him in fourth down, I think, 3 times on the drive. And now we gave up the big play for a touchdown. I'd much rather him have to move the ball, or Hank Stram would say matriculate the ball down the field for us to have an opportunity to stop him defensively.
0: Well, it just took 2 plays for Parkway to go 76 yards. And then scoring on the 72-yard touchdown pass. Captain Shreve's defense is allowing 37 points a ball game. The offense is putting up 34. The defense is giving up 37. So Thad Smith has the ball teed up back at the 25-yard line after the unsportsmanlike conduct penalty. And so the Gators figure to get the football in good field position. Gator deep men are standing at their own 30-yard line. Smith approaches the ball. This is a squib kick, and it will bounce at the Shreve 40. It's loose. Parkway may have fallen on it. The Panthers think they have, and they have. It's Parkway football. Oh, my goodness.
1: Tony, we ran it. All of our receivers ran away from the ball.

0: Going left to right, 4:02 to go in the first quarter, Parkway leading 14-7. McCoy out of the gun, shotgun snap is high, handoff to DeKaldekol, and he is going to be dropped. He may have gained a yard, if anything. The last green shirt to get up off the turf is number 23, and that is Jeremiah Powell again. Boy, we've called his name a lot here in the first quarter.
1: I think we're playing well between the tackles on defense.
0: A gain of one for Parkway, so it's second down and 9 from the Shreve 43. Ball is in the left hash. Three receivers to the short side. Here is a pass to Bernie, who wants to throw. He's going to throw to a wide-open man. Caught at the 20, 15, 10, 5. Touchdown, Panthers. That's DeKaldekol, who caught the double pass for the touchdown. Holy smokes.
1: That's another two-play drive and a big play.
0: 43 yards. Well, Coy Brotherton pulling out all the stops here in the opening quarter. Parkway has attempted an onside kick. They've attempted a double pass. They've went for it on fourth down three times during their opening drive. And here's the point after attempt. Ball is in the air, and it flutters through the uprights. 3:22 to go in the first quarter, and Scott is now 21-7, and it seems awfully urgent, or rather awfully early, to think of this as being a danger zone for the Gators, but Captain Shreve's got to put something together on offense.
1: Well, I think it's important in this next drive that we maybe establish a run game a little bit with Caleb Law, give that defense a chance to rest a little bit. But make no mistake about it, this next possession is going to be big for Captain Shreve. We can't afford to give them the ball back with a chance to go up 28-7.
0: And we've still got 3:22 to go here in the first quarter. Two plays, 43 yards for Parkway. They scored on a 17-play drive to start this ball game. So Thad Smith has the football teed up at his own 40-yard line on the left hash. Kicking left to right, two Gators standing around the 20-yard line. This is a pooch kick that'll be fielded at the 35-yard line and out to around the 39-yard line. So the Gators play that one well. That was number 21 who came up and fielded the football, Jacobian Watson. So it's Adilla's Quesadillas first down for the Gators. And, Scott, from a defensive standpoint, you need your offense to put together a lengthy play drive so you can get some rest.
1: Exactly. Like I said, with Chris Hill being banged up a little bit, maybe we'll see a little bit more of Caleb Lawler not carrying that football.
0: So the Gator offense comes onto the field, led by the quarterback, Maddox Parrott. The Gators taking their time as they are looking at a first and 10 from their own 39-yard line. 21-7 your score. Parkway leads at 3:17 to go in the first quarter. And now we've got a bit of confusion.
1: Yeah, it was a
0: sideline warning against Parkway. All right. So the Panthers have had an unsportsmanlike conduct penalty and a sideline warning here in the opening quarter. Now the Gators run to the line of scrimmage. First and 10 from their own 41-yard line, going right to left. The ball is on the right hash. Caleb Law is lined up in the backfield with Keith Bolton and Gabe Lockett. Here's an end around running to the near side and trying to get the corner. 35-40, 45-50, flag thrown, 45, and down near the 40-yard line is Cameron McDaniel. Cameron McDaniel with Adilla's Quesadillas first down, but the flag is going to be thrown against the Gators for holding.
1: Yeah, Tony, and I don't know if I actually agree with that call. I thought it was a good block out there by our wide receiver.
0: Well, that's kind of the way things have gone for the Gators here the last couple of weeks. You get a nice play and it gets called back for a penalty. And that's a formation that I don't believe we've seen this year. I asked Jeremy Wilburn this afternoon about tendencies and breaking tendencies, and he said when you get to this point in the year, this is the sixth game of the season, that's when you really start self-scouting and you look at your tendencies and you try to change some things up. That may be the first time this year we've seen that formation. Scott is a former offensive coordinator.

0: Did you go back a few games into the season and maybe look at some of the things you were doing and then try to change them up?
1: Well, you know, Tony, you do to a point, but also too at the same time, you have to do what you do and what you do well and practice that and other teams like, you know, Coach Hedges. I remember we had a conversation with him one time, and I was with John Shoptaw. I remember Coach Hedges saying, we were all talking about tendencies, and Coach Hedges just, you know, very, very matter of fact, he just said, all good teams have tendencies.
0: So it's Adila's Quesadilla's first down, first and 12 now from the 37-yard line. Two receivers right, that's the wide side of the field. Two receivers left, Lockett off the left hip of Maddox. Maddox hands the football to Lockett. He cuts it back across the 40, 45. Gabe Lockett right to the line to gain the 49-yard line.
1: Very nice cut back to the inside for Lockett.
0: And what I liked about that and Gabe's style of running, Scott, is he didn't slow down when he made that cut. He was very fluid. They're going to say he was a yard short of the first down. Don't think he got a favorable spot. Doesn't matter. Here's a pass to the Parkway 45, 40 and down to the Parkway 39-yard line as Samaya Smith is on the receiving end of that one, and that'll be Adila's Quesadilla's first down.
1: I tell you, Parkway is giving soft coverage to those slot receivers. We've already taken advantage of it on the first drive, and it's open there again.
0: So it's Adila's Quesadilla's first down. The Gators going quickly from the 39. Parrott has time, throws short to the near side. That ball is incomplete. It bounced at the feet of Chris Hill, and that'll bring up second down. Well, the Gators like to run tempo. They like to run plays quickly, but they can only do that after a nice run or a completed pass. So three receivers to the left this time. Nobody wide right. Lockett to the left of Parrott. Handoff to Gabe over right tackle. This time he's going to move the pile forward across the 35. Now look at that, the 33. And now look at these Panthers. Two Parkway players absolutely got a running start and jumped on top of the pile, and that'll be an Origin Bank penalty.
1: That'll cost them 15.
0: That is undisciplined football.
1: Tell you what, though, I like the play call, second and 10. I think we need to establish Lockett more as a runner. That's what's going to get your defense at rest and keep us in this ball game.
0: So that should be Adila's Quesadilla's first down for the Gators. 2:15 to go in the first quarter.
1: I think all six officials threw their flag.
0: Well, that was not hard to miss, I'll tell you that. So the Gators are going to be in good shape inside the Parkway 20-yard line. The ball is spotted at the 18-yard line. So it's Adila's Quesadilla's first down for the Gators for the Parkway 18. Shree trails 21-7 late in the opening quarter. And the Gators come to the line of scrimmage. Samaya Williams is split wide to the right. Lockett is the tailback in pistol formation, and he trips. Lockett took the handoff and immediately went down. And that's going to be a loss of about four. So the old turf monster got Gabe Lockett that time.
1: Yep, grabbed him by the ankle.
0: That's going to be a loss of four back to the 24-yard line. 1:41 to go here in the first quarter. Second down and 14 for the Gators. Tight formation with the exception of the wide receiver to the right. Lockett handoff, near side 20. 15, Gabe Lockett runs over a defender and is brought down at the Parkway 13-yard line.
1: Yeah, but you got a holding call, Tony, coming against Captain Shreve. We had some little leakage on the inside, and we reached over there and grabbed him.
0: Well, I jinxed the Gators as I was bragging on them earlier in the ball game. They came in averaging just seven penalties a ball game, but they've committed several here in the first quarter.
1: Yeah. Previous holding call, I didn't think it was holding, but this one was.
0: And it always seems like the holding penalty wipes out a good play. So the officials will spot this ball back at the 33-yard line. Shreve has to get to the Parkway 9 to pick up a first down. What is that, second down in 24?
1: Pretty close.
0: From the Parkway 33. Now two receivers right, one receiver left. Hill to the left of Maddox. Parrott, who throws to the right side. Chris Hill has it. Makes a move. 30, 25. Hill to the 20. Hill fighting down to the parkway. 15-yard line. His bum ankle looks awfully good right now. And Captain Shreve is looking at a manageable third down as they hustle to the line of scrimmage. It's third down and six, and now we've got a timeout called by Parkway. Well, Scott, that is great to see Chris Hill, who missed last week's ball game with an ankle injury. That's great to see him in the lineup and great to see him make a catch and gain some yards after the catch.
1: Well, there was a lot of individual effort there on that play. He made a good catch in traffic and then was able to work off one of his blocks, and then the rest of it was pretty much him. Made this a more manageable situation. I guess that's about a 17-yard gain on second and 24. So third and seven is very manageable.
0: So Parkway uses their first timeout. The Gators getting to the line of scrimmage quickly, and the Panther defense was not set, so an early timeout called by Coy Brotherton. 49 seconds left to go in the first quarter. It's 21-7 Parkway, but the Gators are on the move, looking at a third down and seven from the Parkway 15-yard line.
1: And you got Hill one-on-one down here at the bottom.
0: That's a great call. One-on-one, Chris Hill going to work against the defensive back, A.J. Burnside. So here we go on second and seven.
1: Good
0: Here's
1: call.
0: A late toss to Lockett. 10-5, touchdown, Gators!
1: I tell you, Tony, we called him in a safety blitz. And after that, the quarterback made a good decision on the pitch. After that, he was home free, easy.
0: Gabe Lockett takes it in for the score. That is Gabe's second rushing touchdown of the night. That gives him 9 on the season. And we are a Carter Bobbitt extra point away from this being a 7-point ball game. Bobbitt waiting on the snap, and it's a low snap, and that kick is going to be blocked. Well, that was a bad snap, and not a lot Bobbitt could do with that one. So with 42 seconds to go in the first quarter, it is 21-13, but Jimmy, Captain Shreve able to get on the scoreboard and able to give the defense a bit of a rest.
1: Exactly. I mean, that's exactly what Captain Shreve needed to do, was drive the ball down the field and score. Now, hopefully the defense can get out here in the second quarter and start to create some stops for ourselves and keep our offense on the field. But I like the fact, though, we on that drive, you saw a law being utilized from that backfield more. I think we need to do more of that.
0: 8 plays, 61 yards on the scoring drive for the Gators. Gabe Lockett finished it off. So Carter Bobbitt will tee it up at his own 40-yard line. Ball is teed up on the near hash, that is the left hash, as Bobbitt will kick south to north here at Lee Hedges Stadium. Bobbitt runs to the football, swings the right leg. This one will be returnable from the 5-yard line, and thought we had a whistle blown, and a big hit is made at the 20-yard line. Well, I guess the whistle I heard was from the crowd. I thought that the play had been blown dead, and we've got an injured Parkway player on the field, and boy, that young man is barely moving.
1: Yeah, that was a nice tackle by Jonah Northcutt. And again, our kick coverage was very good, keeping them down inside the 25-yard line.
0: Braden Scott, the senior linebacker, playing kick coverage, is the injured Panther. He is down at the Parkway 28-yard line. 37 seconds left to go in the opening quarter. It's 21-13, Parkway on top. The Gators will hit the road next Friday night. We'll travel down to Natchitoches and take on the Chiefs of Natchitoches Central. That game will be at Turpin Stadium on the campus of Northwestern State University. Natchitoches Central has their work cut out for them tonight as they are at Evangel. So the injured Gator is up and is being helped off the field. And we'll soon get back to action, final 37 seconds of the first quarter. So McCoy lines up in shotgun formation. He sends two receivers to the near side and one to the right, one to the left side. Bernie is in the slot to the near side. Here's the handoff to DeKalb, left side, turns the corner, 20-25, and out of bounds at the 30-yard line, and that's going to be enough for Adila's Quesadillas first down. It'll stop the clock with 30 seconds left in the quarter.
1: That was too easy.
0: Well, 10 yards on the carry gives Parkway Adila's Quesadillas first down from its own 30-yard line. Now we've got a stoppage of play for some reason.
1: Lost a shoe. He's having the
0: that's big number 93 who's going to have to come to the sideline and put his shoe back on. That's Detroilus Abbott, the 5'10", 245-pound senior. So he checks out of the ball game. And it'll be first and 10 Parkway from its own 20-yard line. Play clock is the game clock is running, and Parkway is not going to run a play here in the first quarter. They'll let the clock run out, and that is the end of a pretty active first 12 minutes of football from Lee Hedges Stadium. Your score after one, Parkway 21, Captain Shreve 13. 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
0: Tony Tagliabue, the former Gator, Scott Amon, in for Jimmy DeMartin, in for Jimmy Martin tonight. Statistician Willie Jordan back inside the Dr. Sandra McCullough broadcast booth, Lee Hedges Stadium in Shreveport. Roland Johnson is our producer at KOKLFM 95.7 The River. As we get ready to start the second quarter of tonight's ball game, Captain Shreve trailing Parkway 21-13, but Scott, the Gators scoring the last time they had the football.
1: Right. And hopefully, Tony, we can get a stop. We have an opportunity to tie this game. But defensively, we got to make a stand here at some point. We can't keep letting them go down the field.
0: So as we move to the second quarter, the teams change ends of the field. Parkway will work south to north or right to left. Adila's Quesadillas first down. Again, the shotgun snap is high. Hand off to Cal to call, and he is hit hard and dropped at the 32-yard line. Oh, my goodness. That was a big hit from number 93 for the Gators. That's one of the Abbott brothers. That is Detroilus Abbott, the 5'10", 245-pound senior. Detroilus came off and put his shoe back on and then went out and made the hit.
1: I'm glad he got that shoe back on.
0: A gain of two, second down and eight for Parkway. McCoy out of the gun. McCoy going to throw to the right side. Bernie has it at the 40, and he's going to be brought down at the 42-yard line. Well, that was a nice tackle after the catch. And that's something that the Gator defensive backs really need to be mindful of. Bernie's going to make his catches, right, but get him down and limit those yards after the catch.
1: Particularly on that play, the play action fake held the linebacker, and that's what allowed that slam to be so open.
0: So it's Adila's Quesadillas first down, first and 10 Parkway from their own 42. McCoy to throw. He's got all day. He's going deep. One-on-one coverage, and he just overthrows his intended receiver, Gabe Gray. Gray had a step on the defensive back, and if McCoy is more on target, that's a Parkway touchdown.
1: Yeah, that was that was the length of the football from being another big play.
0: Oh, and Parkway is going to be called for a holding call. Whoa, we've seen a lot of holding calls over the last couple of weeks. Well, the pass was incomplete, so the penalty will be applied, and that'll move the ball back to the 31-yard line. Scott, Jimmy is known for giving his shout-outs to people that text him and let them know they're listening and where they're listening from. Got a long-distance listener I'll tell you about after this play. Okay. So it's first down and long from the Parkway, 31-yard line. Two receivers to either side. McCoy is by himself in the backfield. McCoy looking right, has time, and he gets it off, and the pass is caught at the 40-yard line and finally brought down after the catch is the Parkway receiver number two. That is Tristan Sedbury, who already has a touchdown in this ball game. That picked up some of the yardage. It's going to be second down from about the 41-yard line. Second and 12 for Parkway.
1: And that was Malachi Frost again on a tackle.
0: Well, did we have a penalty? Because one of the officials has picked off the football. It's going to be another penalty against Parkway.
1: That's marching it off against Shreve, though.
0: Oh, my goodness, they sure are. My bad.
1: And, Tony, the last two plays we've had penalties on, I have not seen a flag on the field. I mean,
0: that is a common occurrence. And and don't think we're going to get a signal after every penalty either.
1: Okay.
0: It's Adilla's Quesadilla's first down. Oh, this is a snap that goes way back, and McCoy has to fall on it at his own 38-yard line. And oh, what a break for the Gators.
1: Yeah, fortunately, he fell on it. He had time to pick it up and try to recover, but he fell on it. And that's a heck of a spot. That ball was 3 yards further back when he fell on it.
0: All right, Scott, we've got a couple. I'm sorry, I don't know their last name. It just says Amy and I are tuning in via the iHeart Radio app from MOAB, Utah. MOAB, Utah. How about that, Scott?
1: The Gator reaches far and
0: that's
1: wide.
0: That's right. From the 41 on second and long, a sidearm throw is out of bounds, incomplete.
1: That's a nice play over there by that cornerback. Tackling him while he was in the air to push him out of bounds so he couldn't get a foot in.
0: And we've got a Parkway player that is still down on the turf. That'll be the second injury of the night. That's Seth Farah. Seth Farah, the junior, who is bent over at the 35-yard line. 9:42 to go ahead in the first half. Parkway leads Captain Shreve 21-13. Let's go ahead and take a timeout. We'll be back after this. 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
0: Tony Taglivore, Scott Amon back at Lee Hedges Stadium as the injured Panther was helped off the field to the sideline on the east side here at Lee Hedges Stadium. So it is third down and a mile to go. Parkway has it at its own 41. They've got to get to the Shreve 34-yard line. Shotgun snap for McCoy. McCoy backpedals, throws deep, far side, and that is incomplete. The closest player to the football was a Gator, number 29, on the far sideline. That was Christian Draper who had a beat on it, and that'll bring up fourth down, and it looks like this time the Panthers will kick it away.
1: I'll tell you, Tony, that was 4-on-1 in coverage. If that ball was thrown properly, that would have been a catch.
0: All right, that's Eric England. Eric England, who always is a faithful Gator listener from Moab, Utah. Eric, we appreciate you listening. So on fourth down, Parkway will punt it away, and this will bounce at the 30, take a Parkway roll inside the 25-yard line, and down around the 23-yard line. So that is where Captain Shreve will set up shop to start this drive. We invite you to stay tuned for the Small Sliders Halftime Show. We'll run down the first half scoring. We'll give you some first half statistics courtesy of Willie Jordan. And I'll be filling in for Jimmy tonight, handling our halftime interview, and we'll be visiting with Nate Tavodsky. Nate Tavodsky, a former Captain Shreve baseball player, now a Captain Shreve assistant baseball coach and teacher. So we'll look forward to visiting with Nate coming up on the Small Sliders Halftime Show.
1: Well, Jimmy, Tony, our defense got us that stop we needed. Let's see if we can take advantage of it.
0: It's Adilla's Quesadilla's first down from the Shreve 23-yard line. And
1: it
0: looks like,
1: yep,
0: Parkway jumped off sides. So instead of first and 10, it'll be first and 5 for the Gators.
1: That's the old freeze play that we learned from the Auburn Tigers coaching staff when I was at Captain Shreve.
0: Tell me about that. Did you go and visit with their staff?
1: We visited with them at the Louisiana State
0: the coaches' convention. Yeah.
1: And we had just switched to Federation rules, whereas in the past you could jump off sides and get back without penalty. But when we went to Federation rules, it's a penalty if you cross the line of scrimmage.
0: On first and 5, Parrott connects with a deep ball. And, oh, did he?
1: They ruled it incomplete.
0: Oh,
1: thank goodness.
0: My goodness. That was Caleb Law, and a Parkway defender took the ball away from Law, and that's why you're saying thank goodness.
1: We got a break on that.
0: Wow.
1: I think that was a catch. He made a football move and fumbled it inbounds. No, but we instituted that play after we talked to the Auburn coaching staff, and it was very beneficial for us, not only here but when I was went back to Ridgewood coaching, it was a big play.
0: So it's 2nd and 5, Shree from their own 28-yard line, 9:13 to go in the first half. Gators trail

0: 31-13. Parrott out of the gun. He's got Lockett to his right. Hand off to Gabe. Gabe pushing the pile up the middle. And Gabe keeps churning those legs. And, boy, it takes a lot to bring down Gabe Lockett. He is finally, they're going to give him forward progress, I think, out to around the 33-yard line. He's right at where he needed to gain for the first down. And now they'll move the chains. Nice. It's Adilla's quesadilla's first down. And the Gators are going to hustle to the line of scrimmage. And they'll ride Lockett one more time up the middle. This time he is stopped for a 2-yard gain out to the 35-yard line. Well, Scott, let me tell you, even though Jimmy Martin is not in the booth tonight, he has a hand in tonight's broadcast. He is listening to us tonight from Fredericksburg, Texas, and Jimmy says, tell Scott to rally the Gators, so the pressure is on you, Scott Aben. Second down and 8. Parrott, long ball for long. Oh, just off his fingertips. Oh, a heck of a diving effort by Caleb Law at the Parkway 25-yard line. He could not reel it in.
1: That was a nice throw by Parrott and a good effort by Law. That would have been a nice catch if we could have come up with that.
0: Holy cow!
1: The 3rd and 7. We got to make it here.
0: 3rd and 7, Shreve, from its own 36-yard line. Gators moving left to right here, trying to snap a 2-game losing streak. 2 receivers right and 2 receivers left. Lockett to the left of Parrott. Parrott out of the gun. Maddox calls for the football. Play action. Slant pass caught. 45, 50, and into Parkway territory at the 49-yard line. That was a well-run route by Landon Williams. Landon Williams, the sophomore receiver, and the Gators quickly to the line. Adilla's quesadilla's first down from the Parkway 49. Handoff Lockett over left tackle, and he's not going to get much. A gain of maybe 2. But, Scott, earlier in the broadcast, you talked about opportunities for younger players to see some playing time and prove what they can do. A sophomore receiver made a nice gain there. So it's 2nd down and 9 from the Parkway 48. 2 receivers right and 2 receivers left. Here's another play action. Slant to the left side this time for Keith Bolton, the tight end. He could not hold on, and that'll set up 3rd down.
1: I tell you, Tony, those slot receivers are wide open. They're giving us 10, 12 yards of cushion. They haven't picked up, come up yet.
0: Well, the Gators able to take advantage on the slant to the right side, but not to the left side. 3rd and 9. 3rd and 9, and they'll run it with Lockett. Right side turns it upfield, and he's going to be brought down at the 45-yard line, well short of the first down. And now let's see what Jeremy Wilburn decides to do. Looks like the Gators are going to keep the offense on the field. Well, the Gators are going to go for it now on 4th down and 5.5 from the Parkway 35-yard line. Shotgun snap. And this is Gabe Lockett off the left side and nothing doing. He may have picked up a yard. Yeah, and Parkway's going to take over on
1: that. That was a little, what they call a little wildcat formation where they direct snapped it to him. Just too many bodies in there.
0: So Parkway will take over on downs with 7:11 to go here in the first half and leading Captain Shreve 21-13.
1: Yeah, if we can get a stop this time, Tony, and keep the ball the rest of the half, we get the ball to start the third quarter, we're in good shape.
0: That's a great point. The Gators won the coin toss, deferred their option to the second half, so the Gators will get the ball to start the third quarter. If Captain Shreve can hold Parkway here, put points on the board going into halftime, they'll get the ball back to start the second half. It's Adilla's quesadilla's first down Parkway from its own 43-yard line, going right to left. Ball is in the center of the field. 2 receivers to either side. Here's the snap to McCoy. McCoy throws. Bernie has it. 45-40, 35-30. Forget about it. Gary Bernie, the LSU commit, takes it 57 yards for the touchdown.
1: Yeah, that safety got pulled too far over to the left side of the field. He couldn't come back to give the cornerback help.
0: Well, I tell you what, Bernie caught that ball and nobody was going to catch him.
1: Nope. And another 2-play drive.
0: Not even 2 plays, 1 play.
1: 1 play.
0: 1 play, 57 yards. Well, talk about momentum. Parkway is going to call a timeout right now. See if they decide to

0: I think they were missing a person on the PAT team.
1: So they had to call a timeout, leading 27-13 with an even 7 minutes to go here in the second quarter. Scott, how demoralizing can that be for a player?
0: Well, that can, especially being we were, you know, had just had to stop the previous drive when they had the ball. But, you know, it's a long game. A lot of it's going to depend on what we do with this ball when we get it back. If we can get within a touchdown before the half, again, we're in a position to tie the game, getting the ball to start the third quarter.
1: So Parkway takes their second timeout of the first half as we await the extra point to try and give Parkway a 28-13 lead. The Parkway kicker is a sophomore, Thad Smith. 11 PATs coming into tonight's ball game. And now Parkway is going to switch out of the extra point formation, and they are going to go for two. McCoy out of the gun. McCoy rolling right under pressure, throws on the run, and it is incomplete. Well, the intended receiver calling for interference, that's Gabe Gray, not going to get the call. And with 7 minutes to go here in the first half, the score remains Parkway 27, Captain Shreve 13. 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
1: Tony Taglivore, Scott Amon inside the Dr. Sandra McCullough broadcast booth at Lee Hedges Stadium. And even 7 minutes to go here in the second quarter, Parkway has opened up a 27-13 lead over the Gators. Thad Smith has the football teed up at his own 40-yard line on the near hash. Smith approaches the football, swings the right leg. He's angling to the right sideline. That ball is going to be caught. And
0: got offsides on Parkway.
1: Offsides on Parkway. Well, last week, Scott, Evangel, it seemed like, committed penalty after penalty after penalty, but they were always able to overcome those penalties. I'm seeing the same trend tonight. Parkway has committed several penalties here in the first half, but they haven't seemed to hurt the Panthers that much.
0: Yeah, and that's got to be frustrating, you know, for Captain Shreve and Captain Shreve fans.
1: So that will back the Panthers up 5 yards after the Origin Bank penalty. A reminder tonight, all of our touchdowns are brought to you by Bank of Coushatta. All of our field goals and point afters, courtesy of Hebert Town and Country. And every kickoff, including this one, is brought to you by Express Car Wash. So Smith will kick it off now from the 35-yard line. Let's see if he angles it again to the right side. Two Gators standing back at their own 25-yard line, and this time Smith will kick it to the right boundary. It is fielded, and a fair catch at the 37-yard line. So not bad field position for Captain Shreve, but, boy, it just feels like the Gators need to score every time they have the ball because the Gator defense has had trouble stopping Parkway.
0: Exactly. I mean, this is a big drive for Captain Shreve. If we can get some points before halftime and hopefully not give up any more this quarter.
1: And what you got to be careful of, Scott, is obviously you want to score points on this drive, but you don't want to go three and out and give Parkway the ball back with a lot of time left on the clock.
0: And that's a good point, Tony, because if they get another touchdown without us getting one, that's going to be hard to come back in the second half.
1: All right, it's Adilla's Quesadilla's first down for the Gators from their own 37, ball on the left hash. Gators going left to right. Two receivers to either side. Lockett has gone the distance at running back. And Lockett takes the handoff, looking for running room, cutting it back up, and he's going to break a couple of tackles, bounce off a couple of Panthers, and they're going to give him forward progress out to the 41-yard line. That doesn't look like much, a four-yard run, but for most running backs, that would have been no gain.
0: Exactly, and that's what Shreve has got to do. We have to establish the run for us to be able to stay in this ball game.
1: So a gain of four brings up second and six from the 41-yard line. 6:28, clock running, left to go before halftime. Gators down 27-13. Two receivers to either side. Here's a quick throw to the near side for Samaya Williams. He's going to be hit immediately. Drop the football. Parkway's on it. And it's going to be Panther football. Holy smokes. Oh, when it rains, it pours.
0: Yeah, that play was a disaster from the start. The wide receiver on this side didn't block his man. And he was there to make the play as soon as the kid caught the ball.
1: That is the fourth lost fumble by the Gators this year. And what did we say, Scott? The worst thing that could happen is you go three and out. Well, the Gators go two and out.
0: All right, and you look at our defense. They're walking out to the field. They're tired.
1: Still 6:15 to go here in the third quarter. Parkway takes over from inside Shreve territory at the Gator 37. Adilla's quesadillas first down. Ball's on the left hash. Two receivers to either side. McCoy throws to the near side. Pass is caught. Immediate hit is made. Tackle broken. And finally, the Parkway receiver is brought down. That is Tristan Sedbury. And that'll bring up second down after a five-yard gain.
0: Tell you, Tony, one thing I've noticed is Parkway has some big receivers. And we're having a hard time matching up with them size-wise.
1: So it's second and five from the Shreve 32. McCoy will hand it off this time to Caldecall. Not going to get much, if anything. That was a nice tackle made. Number 13 for the Gators in on the stop. That's Elijah Turner. First time we've called Elijah's name tonight. And we'll give him a yard and call it third down and a long four. Third down and four from the Shreve 31. 5.5 to go before halftime.
0: Well, you can rest assured they're going to go for it on fourth down. So
1: Parkway taking their time. 12 seconds left on the play clock, and what do we have going on here?
0: I guess they're going to call a timeout.
1: Are they going to let this clock run down, and they're going to call a timeout? All right. Parkway calls a timeout, and they're out of timeout.
0: Yeah, that's their last one.
1: Yeah, that's their third timeout of the first half. All right, so in case you joined us late, Jimmy Martin is out tonight. The former Gator and former Shreve offensive coordinator Scott Amon kind enough to fill in for Jimmy tonight. Scott, as the offensive coordinator and as an assistant coach, what do you think is going through the mind of Jeremy Wilburn, who is the Gators head coach and offensive coordinator here in the first half?
0: Well, he's looking. I really think he knows that he's got to keep his defense off the field, which means that we've got to possess the ball and hold on to the ball offensively, which means I think and you've seen Lockett getting more carries. So we need to run the football a little bit more, and we're just going to have to, you know, keep going and see if we can wear them down defensively a little bit. But, you know, Parkway's come to play, and right now they're just beating us up front.
1: All right, Parkway is out of timeouts. It is third down and four, third and four from the Shreve 31-yard line. Three receivers to the right this time. Bernie is lined up to the short side of the field, and they're going to run a little trickeration and a toss to Bernie. Bernie across the 30. Bernie fighting for first down yardage, and he's very close.
0: Yeah, that's first down.
1: You think he got it?
0: Yes, sir.
1: All right, so that'll move the chains on the far side, and Parkway keeps the drive alive with 4:50 to go here in the first half. It's Adilla's quesadillas first down from the Shreve 27-yard line. Shotgun snap to McCoy. McCoy going to the end zone, right side, and that is nowhere close. Bernie double covered that time. Number 15 and number 36 on coverage for the Gators. That's Braylon Pipkins and Joseph Brakefield. And they weren't giving Bernie any room to catch that football.
0: Yeah, that's some of the best coverage we've had tonight on him.
1: So it is second down and 10 from the Shreve 27-yard line. Boy, this game has not had a very good flow. No, Parkway very deliberate.
0: And I think Parkway recognizes that they want to try to eat some clock.
1: And now they get in a tight formation. Here's a handoff to DeCaldecall, short side of the field, turns the corner. He's run out of bounds at the 25-yard line. So a gain of two, maybe three, with 4:32, the clock stops.
3: On the carry for the Panthers.
1: And now they'll spot the ball, and the clock will start again. Scott, do you think Coy Brotherton his strategy is to run all this time off the clock and hopefully score and not leave any

0: time for the Gators.
1: Well, I think he was looking at that, but this last play where we were able to hold him to a yard.
0: And now it's third down and nine.
1: And you better find Bernie.
0: Here's McCoy out of the gun. McCoy going to throw to the near side, and that is incomplete. Pass is broken up nicely by William Prim, the 6'1", 174-pound sophomore. And now it's fourth down again for Parkway. And so far, Corey Brotherton is leaving his offense on the field, and why not? He's gone for it several times on fourth down here in the first half. And he's leading 27-13. So here we go. Fourth down and nine. Fourth and nine from the Shreve 26. McCoy to throw. McCoy to the end zone. Got a man there, and it is
1: incomplete.
0: Oh, what a nice job of defense by number nine, Dalen Hill, the 5'10", 175-pound senior. And the Gators will take over.
1: We got time, Tony, so we can get a touchdown here for half. We'll be in decent shape.
0: Well, the Gator secondary with really good coverage on back-to-back plays. The coverage on Bernie on the far side, and then the coverage on Sedbury on that play. So it's Adilla's Quesadilla's first down, Shree, from its own 26-yard line. Ball is on the right hash, 3:56 to go in the first half. Chris Hill, Landon Williams, wide to the left. Caleb Law to the short side. Handoff Lockett tosses it back to Law. Here's Caleb, flag thrown, and Caleb is tripped up right around the line of scrimmage. He picked up maybe a yard, but there is an Origin Bank penalty flag.
1: Yeah, we might be looking at another holding call here, Tony.
0: And yep. Indeed, holding is the call against the Gators.
2: Holding.
0: Well, Jimmy, six plays into the season, all of these holding penalties have to be so frustrating to Jeremy Wilburn and his staff. As a former coach, Scott, what can you do to coach not making those penalties?
1: Well, and that's what you have to do. You have to coach it. You have to practice it. You have to sit down and film preparation and you know, look at it on film and just try to correct the mistakes. But these holding penalties will kill you. That's exactly what it's done to us here. Now we're first in, what, almost 25.
0: Back to the 15-yard line. Two receivers right and two receivers left. 3:35 clock running left to go before halftime. Parrott out of the gun. Lockett is to his right. Here is the shotgun snap and the handoff to Lockett. Lockett with a stiff arm, but Parkway is going to bring him down for a very short gain. Lockett just hasn't been able to break one here in the first half.
1: That's a good idea by Coach Wilburn. He'll get the clock running. Parkway's out of timeouts.
0: So it's second down and long from the Shreve 18 as we touch the three-minute mark left in the first half. Now Shreve slowing the tempo a bit. And here is a snap to Parrott, who throws it to the near side. It was juggled and dropped by Landon Williams, the sophomore.
1: And that will stop the clock.
0: Maybe Williams thinking about running before he had secured the football.
1: Yep, exactly what happened.
0: So it's third down and long. Shreve has to get to the 36-yard line to keep the drive alive. They have it at their own 18. Even I can figure out it's third and 18. Here's Parrott throwing to the near side. Miscommunication. Law was running a post route. Parrott threw an out route. Incomplete. And
1: punt.
0: It'll be fourth down.
2: Fourth down. Gators.
0: So Parkway is going to get the ball back. 2:46 to go. And, Scott, now you got to worry about, is Parkway going to be able to put up points before the end of the half?
1: Right, they probably will get the ball on our side of the field.
0: The deep man for Parkway is Dallas Loach, and he is standing near his own 45-yard line. Carter Bobbitt is at his own 1-yard line. Need to have a good snap here. And the snap is good. Bobbitt feels it, and this is a spiraling kick that will take a great Shreve roll inside the 40, inside the Parkway 35-yard line. That is where the Gators down the football. So an excellent punt by Carter Bobbitt, and Parkway will have the football with 2:29 to go before halftime.
1: Yeah, you know, and failing to come up and catch that and fair catch, it cost them 20 yards. We'll take it.

0: 61 yards on the punt by Carter Bobbitt. Thank you, Willie. Well, that it's great to have a punter that can flip the field like that.
1: Exactly.
0: Most high school punters, they wouldn't have gotten off a 51-yard kick. So Parkway comes to the line of scrimmage, which is their own 35-yard line, with 2:29 to go in the first half and leading Shreve 27-13. Three receivers right, one receiver left. Ball is in the middle of the field. And here is the shotgun snap and a handoff to DeKalb, running near side, turns it back up across the 40. DeKalb bounces off Gators before finally going down out at the 44-yard line. That's going to be a 9-yard gain, so it's second down and one.
1: Yeah. We kept them in bounds, which is going to keep that clock running.
0: At 2:10 and running before halftime. On second and one, two receivers to either side. Here's McCoy, wants to throw, does throw. That is incomplete. Down around the 35-yard line, Gary Burney, the intended receiver.
1: That was good coverage there by Braylon Pickens. He knocked that ball out of his hand.
0: So it's going to be third down and one for Parkway. The clock stops on the incompleted pass and even 2 minutes to go. Was there a penalty flag thrown?
1: I didn't see one.
0: I think there was. And it looks like it's going to be against Parkway. An illegal shift is called against the Panthers. So Parkway will be penalized, and that'll spot the ball at the 38-yard line. So now it is second down and eight. Second and eight from the Parkway, 38. Two-by-two receiver set. And McCoy hands off to DeKalb, and he's going to be brought down at the 40-yard line. Penalty flag thrown. Helmet came off.
1: That may be a face mask on Shreve for that helmet.
0: Well, the referee threw the flag as soon as the helmet came off. He was right there.
1: Again, it's going to be another one of your penalties. Yep.
0: Face mask is the call against the Gators.
2: Personal face masking is the penalty against the Gators.
1: Stops the clock and puts them on about our 45.
0: This game has been stop and go, stop and go, stop and go. And that penalty will give Parkway the ball in Shreve territory at the 45-yard line. 1:50 to go before halftime. Three receivers right this time, one receiver left. Here's the handoff to DeKalb, near side, 45-40, 35-30, and he is gone. 45 yards.
1: No flags.
0: And nothing fancy by Damian DeKalb. Just a 45-yard touchdown run.
1: We took some poor angles on the interior linebackers, and that's what opened that hole up.
0: DeKalb goes 45 yards. For DeKalb, that is his fourth rushing touchdown of the year, and it gives Parkway a 33-13 lead pending the extra point. Well, all that talk about the Gators trying to take momentum into the locker room because they'd get the ball to start the third quarter. They're on the verge of trailing 34-13. Three plays, 65 yards. Parkway had a 17-play drive to start the ball game and scored, but since then, their drives have been pretty short. Here's the snap and the hold, and Thad Smith's kick is good. We'll take our final timeout of the first half. 1:36 to go. It's now Parkway 34, Captain Shreve 13. 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
0: Tony Tagliabue, Scott Amon back at Lee Hedges Stadium. 1:36 to go in the first half. Parkway has opened up a 34-13 lead over Captain Shreve. Scott, if you're Jeremy Wilburn, are you already thinking about what you want to tell your team at halftime? As Thad Smith with a squib kick, and the Gators are going to pick it up at their own 30-yard line, running to the near side and going to be dropped at around the 38-yard line.
1: Yeah, Tony, he's going to have to sit down, and he's going to have to definitely try to rally the troops. And they got to understand that first possession in the second half is going to set the tone for the second half.
0: Let me ask you, realistically, you being a former coach, what kind of adjustments can you make at halftime, 15-20 minutes?
1: Not many. I mean, you can talk to your coaches who are upstairs maybe a little bit, maybe get a little insight, but for the most part, it's a lot of it's going to boil down to just playing better.
0: So it's Adilla's Quesadilla's first down for Shree from its own 40-yard line. Ball is near the middle of the field. The Gators working left to right with 1:27 to go before halftime and trailing Parkway 34-13. Maddox Parrott brings his team to the line of scrimmage. Gabe Lockett is the running back. The toss to Lockett. Near side across the 40, 45. Gabe across midfield. And maybe Lockett's best run of the night. Down to the Parkway 44-yard line.
1: We have three timeouts, Tony.
0: The Gators with three timeouts. They are not going to use one here as the clock continues to run. 1:10 to go before halftime. Two receivers to either side. Parrott wants to throw this time, throws to the near side, pass is caught on the sideline. Caleb Law just does stay in bounds at the Parkway 34-yard line. And I think maybe the Gators are going to call a timeout here.
1: Well, we're out of bounds.
0: Oh, he did go out of bounds.
1: A holding call on Captain Schwartz.
0: Oh, my goodness.
1: Again, a phantom flag.
0: Oh, you know what Jimmy and I go through every week. So, penalty against the Gators wipes out the nice pass play. The clock is stopped with 59 seconds left to go. So now Shreve works first and 20 from their own 46. Gators trying to get the play set, 15 seconds on the play clock. They've got three receivers left and one receiver right. Play clock is at 10. Now Parrott has the play. Play clock is at 6. 5-4, there's the snap. Parrott has time, throws to the far side. Bolton has it, turns it upfield, 45-50. Bolton down to around the Parkway, 44-yard line. And now the Gators will call a timeout with 40. Why is the clock still running? The clock is still running, and finally it stops with 45 seconds left. The Gators lost about 4 seconds on the game clock that time. Well, we invite you to stay tuned for the Small Sliders halftime show. We'll run down the first half scoring. We'll give you some first half numbers. And we'll have a special guest in the booth, Nate Tavonsky, former Captain Shreve Gator baseball player, now a Gator assistant baseball coach. He's in the classroom as well. We'll visit with Nate coming up on the Small Sliders halftime show. 50 seconds from now, Captain Shreve trying to cut into this 34-13 Parkway lead. Scott, if you're the OC, what are you looking for here in the final 50 seconds?
1: Well, Tony, first thing we got to do, we've got to get this first down. And then after that, I really think we need to maybe look at trying to hit Law deep at least one time before the half.
0: It's second and 10 from the Parkway, 44 out of the Shreve timeout. Parrott to throw, steps up in the pocket, and Parrott is going to go down. He is going to be dropped near midfield, and the Gators are going to have to call their second timeout with 43 seconds left. And that's going to bring up a third down and a long 13 as Parrott was dropped around the 48-yard line. Protection's been pretty good tonight.
1: Been pretty good. They've gotten close a couple of times. That time they got home. I guess what alarmed me is that was a four-man rush. There was no blitz on that last play. So we've got to make sure that you're going to see a blitz on this next play.
0: Coy Brotherton in his seventh year as the Parkway head coach, 47 wins, 25 losses. Of course, Corey spent several years as the offensive coordinator here as Captain Shreve. Speaking of Captain Shreve, their head coach is Jeremy Wilbur, now in his third year, a record of 15-13. 50th meeting all time tonight between these two programs. So it's third down and 13. Third and 13, Shreve from the Parkway 48. 43 seconds left to go before halftime and trailing 34-13. Now Lockett comes in motion to the near side. Pressure comes from the backside. Caleb Law has it. 45, 40, and Law brought down at the 37-yard line. Going to be short of the first down. Clock stops, and Captain Shreve will take their final timeout of the half. Caleb Law caught that ball in traffic and picked up some nice yards after the catch.
1: That's the second time tonight.
0: Well, Caleb Law is a player that has a lot of talents. Jeremy Wilburn was pointing out to me earlier today that last week, I mean, Law played just about every position imaginable. Wide receiver, running back, played some in the secondary. He's got the talent, and he's got a great mindset. He's the kind of player that, hey, coach, wherever you need me, I'll play.
1: Right.
0: And as a coach, you love to have players like that.
1: Oh, exactly. We got to. We probably need to do a little better job of trying to get the ball to him. You know, between him and the running back Lockett, we have two skill position players there that can make plays. It's just, you know, being able to utilize them properly.
0: All right, here we go. It's fourth and three. Fourth and three, Shreve from the Parkway. 37, 34 seconds left to go in the half. The Gators are out of timeouts. Receivers to either side. Now Law will line up as a wing on the left side. And here is a handoff to Law. He fumbled it. Back at the 42-yard line, and Parkway will take over.
1: I tell you, there's 29 seconds left.
0: Oh, you don't think Coy's going to take a knee.
1: As many two-play drives as we've seen tonight. That's scary.
0: Well, I mentioned earlier, when it rains, it pours. This is on the verge of being a flood, especially if Parkway scores here to end the first half. They already lead it 34-13. Parkway will have the ball from its own 41-yard line. As Scott mentioned, the Panthers have shown the ability to strike quickly. It's Adilis Quesada's first down, and what do you know? It looks like Parkway is going to take a knee as McCoy takes the snap from under center, and he takes a knee, and that may be the final play of the first half. All right, well, to be honest with you, I'm surprised. I thought Coy Brotherton might go for the kill shot, but he does not, and that is the end of the first half. With your score, Parkway 34, Captain Shreve 13. Don't go anywhere. The Small Sliders Halftime Show is coming up after this. 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
0: Tony Taglivore, the former Gator, Scott Amon, Jimmy Martin taking the night off. Willie Jordan, our statistician, back inside the Dr. Sandra McCullough broadcast booth, Lee Hedges Stadium in Shreveport. Roland Johnson is our producer at KOKLFM 95.7 The River. And we welcome you to the Small Sliders Halftime Show. Captain Shreve trailing Parkway tonight, 34-13. Well, the Parkway offense has pretty much had its way in the first half. The quarterback, McCoy, with a couple of touchdown passes. We've seen some big plays from Parkway, including a that music's loud, including a 72-yard touchdown pass, a 42-yard touchdown pass

0: Bernie actually threw that one to DeKalb. Bernie on the receiving end of a 57-yard touchdown pass. DeKalb broke one loose for 45 yards. The Gators, two scores coming in the first half, all from Gabe Lockett on a 2-yard run and a 15-yard run. Scott, 34-13, Gators down at the half. You've been there before as an assistant coach. What's going on in the Shreve locker room?
1: Well,

0: coming into the game that Parkway was going to throw the ball, and they've thrown the ball, very well, successfully. And it's just a case in point. You just got to go back over what you came into the game emphasizing and just try to clean it up and do better this second half.
1: Gators will get the ball to start the third quarter, trailing 34-13. When we come back, the Small Sliders halftime show will continue. We'll visit with former Gator baseball player and now current Gator assistant baseball coach, Nate Tavodsky. That comes your way after this. 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
1: Welcome back. The Small Sliders halftime show continues from Lee Hedges Stadium in Shreveport. Tony Tagliavore with you as Captain Shreve trails Parkway 34-13. Well, one of the neat things about Captain Shreve Athletics is former athletes seem to always come back to Captain Shreve, whether it's to work for the school, to coach for the school, or just to be in the stands and cheer for the Gators. And tonight, we're going to visit with one of those former Gators, Nate Tavodsky, former Captain Shreve pitcher and outfielder 2013 to 2016, and now Nate is helping out as an assistant coach with the Captain Shreve program. Nate, great to see you. Thanks for coming up to the booth tonight. And let me ask you this. What's it like? I know you didn't play football, but as a former Shreve athlete, coming to a football game and watching these athletes play, even though it's a different sport than you played, you know the hard work that they put in.
5: Oh, yeah, for sure. I used to actually played freshman football my freshman year of high school at Captain Shreve. But I know the work that they put in and day out over the summer, spring practices, and it's tough, especially with the heat and the wet bulb temperatures that we got to do now. I know they have to work through a challenge every day.
1: All right, so let me ask you, why did you choose baseball over football?
5: You know, injuries. I broke my throwing arm my freshman year. I get back, and I broke my butt. I broke my tailbone immediately. And at that point in time, I was like, it's just time to focus on one in particular sport. And baseball was the way to go.
1: All right, now let me ask you this, because this is a dilemma that parents face nowadays, is you see so many young people playing multiple sports as they grow up. I know sometimes folks play multiple sports when they get into high school, but in those years leading up to high school, they'll tend to play two or three sometimes different sports, and then they'll pick one to pursue in high school. You've been around sports for most of your life. You coach sports now. Where do you fall in that dilemma as to whether it's best to let young kids play as many sports as they want to, or should they focus on one sport growing up?
5: I personally think the more sports, the better. I think you combine all the sports, you end up becoming a better athlete. For me, I was a football, basketball, baseball. Basketball was the first one out, then football was the next one out. But, you know, with baseball now, it's year-round. It wasn't always like that for me growing up. And a lot of parents are like, well, I got fall ball and summer ball. I can't play these other sports. I always encourage parents and other kids to play the other sports because they're different athletic movements and they can make you a better athlete overall.
1: All right, so let's talk a little bit about your playing career here at Captain Shreve. You were a pitcher and an outfielder.

0: 2013 to 2016. What are some of your favorite memories? And let me preface that question with this. A lot of times when I ask former athletes what are some of their favorite memories, they don't recite maybe a particular game, a particular play. They cite the camaraderie, being around a team, having teammates and those friendships. So I say that to ask you, what are some of your favorite memories?
1: So me and my team that we used to do every week, we did Friday nights. We went out to my buddy's lake house and just the varsity baseball team. We hung out and we had a good time and got to know each other better. Personally, my favorite game I played in was against Rummel at West Monroe, just a tournament game early season, and it was my career high strikeout game. But that was my personal game. But every other thing is just being in the dugout, being around them, you know, talking crap about the other team, just some good times.
0: All right, so you decided not to pursue baseball after leaving Captain Shreve, right?
1: Yes, correct. I had some shoulder issues. I just didn't really want to get looked at, and I was kind of done. I love the game. I just knew my playing career was kind of at the end, and I just chose to go to Louisiana Tech and meet some of my buddies I talk to every day. I think some of them are listening right now as well. So
0: did you – was it a difficult decision for you? I mean, because as you know, and you probably started playing T-ball back when
1: you were
0: 3-4 years old. You played baseball all your life through high school, and then all of a sudden you just give it up. How difficult was that?
1: It was tough, but I knew God had a plan for me in my life, so I was able to be strong in that decision. I did miss it a lot that first year, but, you know, I had so much other stuff going on that it ended up being able to fill my time well, but it was a tough decision to make at the time.
0: So when you were at Louisiana, and what did you study at Tech?
1: I studied clinical kinesiology.
0: I have no idea what that's. You must be a smart guy.
1: I still don't know what it means either. So we're all good.
0: All right. So let me ask you, over at Tech, especially that first year, how often did you go over to the baseball park and watch them play?
1: So my buddies, Matt and Pierce, they actually lived in an apartment right behind the baseball field our freshman year, and we would drag the couch out and we would sit and watch the games. And that was – Tech was ranked that first year I was there for a good part. We got to watch them play Arkansas and ULL at the Love Shack, and it was a good experience.
0: All right, tell us about your life and your career after leaving Louisiana Tech until you came to Captain Shreve.
1: So I'll do that, and I'll give you a little bit of pre-story. So I was a bird kid my whole life. My great-grandmother graduated, my grandfathers, my grandparents, everybody went to Bird. About a week before school started my freshman year, I said, you know what, I'm going to go to Shreve. Just out of the blue, changed my mind, and that set that up. But after Tech, I got into some construction work. I did that for a couple years, got into sales, and just it wasn't really for me. And I talked to Coach Sharp a lot. He got me doing some summer ball help, and I really enjoyed being with the high school kids. I was in the travel ball circuit a lot with the middle school age kids, and I ended up coming over here 2 years ago and just helping out while I worked my full-time job. And then I took a teaching job thanks to, you know, Coach Sepulveda and the admin here, who's been really great. And I've absolutely loved it. It's a dream come true. Now just trying to get the baseball kids better and better every day, and we're just working.
0: Okay, so let me ask you. What is your approach to coaching these kids? Because you know that you were them at their age.
1: Yeah.
0: So what do you try to instill in them?
1: So really just how to be a better, you know, a man at the end of the day. I mean, we can talk about the ability on the baseball field, but Coach Sharp does a very good job with, you know, making sure your grades are good, making sure you're not saying bad words at practice, you know, do the right things. The little things matter in the real world and not just in baseball, because baseball is going to end at some point for everybody. I mean, y'all had Bryant Bowen up here a couple weeks ago. He was actually my catcher for 3 years or 2 years, and it's more about what kind of person you're going to be after high school, not just what you're going to be as a baseball player, because it is going to end at some point. So that's what we try to get across sometimes. We were all high school kids at some point. We understand that it's not going to get across it perfectly. But
0: all right, last question for you. What's ahead for you? What are your goals? Would you like to be a head baseball coach someday? How long do you think you will continue to have baseball as a big part of your life?
1: As of now, I like to stay in it. I'm actually enjoying the teaching part of it a lot as well.
0: What do you teach, by the way?
1: I teach financial literacy and Algebra 3.
0: Oh, my God. Holy smokes, you're a smart guy.
1: Don't give me too much credit.
0: I know you probably can't wait to get on the baseball diamond every day, but are there some aspects that you like about it, the classroom teaching?
1: Yes, I do. I coach a lot of the football players. I have a lot of them in my class, and I like to mess with them a little bit. Like if they miss a tackle, I joke with them in class. I'm like, man, I don't know how you're missing these tackles. Obviously as a joke, but it keeps them engaged. They love to see me out here, and I love to come out and support them. So.
0: He's Nate Tavodsky, former captain Shreve Gator baseball player. He's now an assistant baseball coach for the Gators, also teaching young men and women in the classroom. Nate, we can't thank you enough for the time. We really appreciate it. Best of luck to you as you continue your career.
1: Thank you so much. Appreciate you.
0: You're welcome. That's Nate Tavodsky, former captain Shreve Gator baseball player. We're at halftime, the Small Sliders halftime show. Captain Shreve with some work to do as they trail Parkway 34-13. When we come back, the Small Sliders halftime show will continue. We'll take a look at some first half statistics, get you ready for the start of the second half. 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
0: Back at Lee Hedges Stadium in Shreveport, the Small Sliders halftime show continues. Let's run down some first half numbers for you quickly. Captain Shreve in that first half ran 31 plays for 175 yards. They were penalized seven times in the first half. They also lost two fumbles. The quarterback, Maddox Parrott, 9 of 15 for 107 yards. The Gators on the ground, led by Gabe Lockett, 12 carries, 65 yards, and two touchdowns. The leading receiver, Samaya Williams, has four catches for 36 yards. That'll do it for the Small Sliders halftime show. Back for the start of the second half after this. 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
0: Tony Taglavoir, the former Gator, Scott Amon, Jim, in for Jimmy Martin tonight as we are just about ready to start the third quarter of tonight's ball game. Captain Shreve trailing Parkway 34-13. A quick look at some Parkway numbers compiled by our statistician, Willie Jordan. The Panthers ran 37 plays in the first half for 344 yards. Like Shreve, Parkway was penalized seven times in the first half. Bryston McCoy, 10 of 17 throwing, 206 yards and three touchdowns on the ground. Damian DeCaldecall leads the way with 15 catches for 103 yards. Gary Burney, the LSU commit, the outstanding receiver, three catches tonight for 80 yards and a score. Tristan Sedbury has four catches tonight for the Panthers. Captain Shreve deferred their option to the second half, so they'll get the football to start the third quarter. Shreve will go left to right. Thad Smith approaches the football, and he will kick this one high and short, and the Gators are going to have this football in pretty good field position. So, Scott, the Gators with a fairly deep hole to dig out of here in the final 24 minutes. What's the game plan? What's the strategy?
11: Short term, we need to score on this possession and go from there. But 21 points is hard to overcome in 24 minutes. So something's got to happen on this drive for us to be able to get back into this ball game.
0: But it can happen. We've seen it happen, and hopefully we'll see it happen again here tonight. So it's Adilla's Quesadillas first down for Captain Shreve to start the third quarter from its own 32-yard line. The Gators will work left to right here in these 12 minutes, and the ball is on the left hash. 34-13 Parkway leads. The Gators trying to snap a two-game losing streak. Maddox Parrott, pistol formation, fakes the handoff to Lockett. Parrott rolls right, throws on the run, pass is dropped by Bolton. Keith Bolton couldn't hang on to it, and that'll bring up second down.
11: I mean, that was a nice play call. It was there. We just couldn't finish it.
0: Scott, it's I don't even know if this is really fair to say or not, but it seems to me like the Gators aren't playing at a level of intensity that they need to be playing.
11: I agree, Tony. We kind of got lackadaisical and just kind of seemed to be going through the motions.
0: Two receivers to either side, a handoff to Lockett right up the middle, and forget about it. He's going to be stopped for no gain. Oh my gosh. Well, wow. They're going to give him – I'm glad they did. They're going to give him 2 yards out to the 35-yard line. So it's going to be third down and eight. Third down and eight for the Gators, just underway here in the third quarter. Shreve quickly at the line of scrimmage. They can't waste any time. Three receivers right and one receiver left, and now Parrott walks away, and there's going to be a direct snap, and this is going to be a first down. The direct snap to Gabe Lockett. Well, I don't think we've seen that this year.
11: That's a nice play call.
0: How about that? I thought Parrott was going to come to the sideline and call timeout. He just walked away. And so this time they will snap it to Parrott, rolling right, looking downfield, and now he will just step out of bounds around the 45-yard line. He'll pick up three, and it's second down and seven. The Gators are in a spot where they need to score, and they need to score fairly quickly. Down 34-13 here early in the third quarter. And, of course, the pressure's on their defense. I'm not sure they can allow Parkway any more points. So it's second down and 8 from the 45. A quick throw to the short side for Law. Law finds a seam across midfield and out of bounds at the Parkway 45-yard line.
11: Another first down.
0: And that'll move the chains, and the Gators have something going here on their first drive of the second half. Ball is on the right hash. Nobody split out wide. Hand off to Gabe, left tackle, and he is upended at the 41-yard line. Several plays tonight, several runs where Lockett, boy, you think he's going to break it, but the Parkway defense brings him down.
11: That's one of the better running plays we've had interiorly here in the last quarter and a half.
0: Second and 5. Parrott fakes the handoff. He's got room near side. First down, 35-30. Parkway to 25-yard line. A nice fake and a nice run by Maddox Parrott.
11: You talked about adjustments. I think this is one we've made is putting our quarterback Parrott in a position where he can use his legs to gain yards.
0: So it's Adilla's Quesadilla's first down from the Parkway 25. Parrott throws to the short side for Law. Law up the sideline, hit at the 15, falls forward to the 10, and Caleb Law is down to the Parkway 9-yard line.
11: I'm liking what I'm seeing. We're getting Lockett and Law involved.
0: And it's first down and goal to go for the Gators from the Parkway 9-yard line. Trips to the right, handoff to Lockett, left side, and he is fighting inside the 5, fighting to the goal line. Lockett is in the end zone for his third touchdown of the night.
11: And that was a nice block by Beal. That's two running plays in a row where he has sealed that outside for that running back to come off his back for a touchdown, that time for a touchdown.
0: That is just what the doctor ordered as the Gators score on their first possession of the second half to cut into this Parkway lead. Here's Carter Bobbitt on to attempt the point after. Oh, the Gators needed that one. Snap in the hold. Kick is good. With 9:45 to go in the third quarter, your score now. Parkway 34, Captain Shreve 20. 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
0: Tony Tagg, Lavore Scott Amon back with you. 9:45 to go here in the third quarter. Captain Shreve has closed to within 14 as they trail Parkway 34-20. Too early for the Gators to think about an onside kick here, Scott?
11: Yeah, Tony, yes. We need to play football.
0: And Bobbitt kicks it deep. It's fielded at the 2-yard line on the far side. Out to the 10, to the 15. This is Dallas Loach to the 20. And Loach is going to be brought down around the 22 yard line. And so now it's the Gator defense that needs to stand tall. This Gator defense was worn down in the first half. 9 plays, 68 yards for the Gators on their scoring drive, and we sure do. We have a Parkway Panther down at the 22 yard line. I cannot get a clear look at his number, so I will not speculate, and now I do. The injured Parkway Panther is number 4. That is Gabe Soilu, the senior cornerback who is second of the team in tackles with 41, as the medical staff will tend to him. 9:36 to go in the first half, and Parkway leads it 34-20. Scott, how's that for a momentum lifter, if you will, coming out of the locker room?
11: Well, it certainly should give our team some confidence starting the second half. Let's see if the defense can make a stop here. And see if we get the ball back and make things interesting.
0: As time allows, we'll check some other scores for you around District 1-5A. Airline is at home and having its way with Benton tonight. 43-15 Vikings in the third quarter. It's Adilla's Quesadilla's first down for Parkway from the 23-yard line. And there's a tackle for loss back at the 19-yard line. It's number 51 for the Gators. How about Jonah Northcutt. Jonah Northcutt, 5'10", 182, and a junior with the tackle for loss. How about that play, Scott?
11: That's the first one I think we've made behind the line of scrimmage tonight.
0: A loss of three, second and 13. See if the Gators can take advantage now of that tackle for loss. As we hit the nine-minute mark left in the third quarter, here's the shotgun snap to McCoy. He'll hand off to DeCalicall, and he finds it tough sledding across the 20 out to the 23-yard line. We'll check some other scores for you. By the way, this is not a District 1-5A score, but West Monroe is having it handed to him tonight down in Alexandria as Ash leads the Rebels 37-0. Evangel all over Natchitoches, 56-14, as McCoy throws it, and that ball is bobbled and almost intercepted on the near sideline. Well, the catch was almost made. The receiver couldn't hang on to the football. It bounced in the air, and the Gators came close to picking it off. And instead, the Gators are going to stop Parkway on downs or on force them to punt on fourth down.
11: And Bernie was covered real well on that play.
0: Samaya Williams, Caleb Law back deep to return the kick. And this is Gary Bernie who is in punt formation for Parkway. And we've got a flag thrown just as the snap is made. While they mark this one off, we'll check some other scores for you in 1-5. I mentioned Evangel all over Natchitoches, 56-14. The Gators will be at Natchitoches 1 week from tonight. The Origin Bank penalty is going to be called against Parkway. So the Panthers will back up 5 yards. And, Scott, you figure the Gators are going to get a little better field position.
11: Well, we should get the ball inside the 50 unless we fail to fair catch it on a good punt.
0: Gary Bernie standing back at his own 2-yard line. No pressure. Bernie gets the kick away. This is an end-over-end kick, and it will be fielded at the 49-yard line of Captain Shreve. So great field position for the Gators. They scored on their opening drive of the third quarter. Now they'll try to put together back-to-back scoring drives and cut into this Parkway lead.
11: That was a good job by our punt returner, fair catching that ball and keeping it at the 50-yard line.
0: So the Gators with very good field position to start this drive. It's not over yet. 8:22 to go in the third quarter. Shreve trailing 34-20. And Scott, do you stick with your game plan? Down 2 scores.
11: I think you need to give him a dose of Lockett and Law.
0: Three receivers right, nobody to the left. Here is a handoff to Lockett, left side across midfield to the 45-yard line. That is where his forward progress will be stopped. Gay picked up 5 to set up second down and 5.
11: And you notice, Tony, on that first drive, we incorporated Parrott with his legs, which we didn't see in the first half. So
0: ball is spotted on the left hash. It'll be second down and 5 from the Parkway 45. Three receivers to the right this time. That's the wide side of the field. Lockett is off the right hip of Parrott, and Parrott will fake the handoff. There you go, Scott. Great call. 40, 35, 30, 25, 20. There goes Parrott. Touchdown, Gators. 45 yards. Oh, my.
11: We're back in it.
0: Wow. Whatever Jeremy Wilburn told the Gators at halftime, it fired them up. And we've got us a ball game. As Carter Bobbitt is on to attempt the point after, trying to make it a 1-score ball game. Here's the snap and the hold. Swing of the leg from Bobbitt and his kick is good. With 7:39 to go in the third quarter, the Gators have scored on back-to-back drives to open the second half. It's Parkway 34, Captain Shreve 27. 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
0: Quick strike offense from the Gators. 2 plays, 50 yards. The Maddox Parrott, 45-yard quarterback run, pulls the Gators to within 7, 34-20.

0: 7 for Parrott. That is his, I believe that's maybe his first rushing touchdown of the year. It's his second. Second rushing touchdown of the year, and Captain Shreve kicks it away, and Parkway is going to start this possession around their own 30-yard line.
1: That's kind of interesting. We squib kicked that ball. We've been kicking it deep all night and having good coverage.
0: But, Scott, let's give you credit because right before the snap, you said Parrott had success in the first half running with the football. And how about that? He runs for 45 and a score.
1: That's definitely an adjustment they made at halftime. And that kind of puts Parkway in a predicament. Now you have three players you've got to be worried about.
0: So it's Adila's Quesadillas first and 10 Parkway from its own 33. McCoy is the quarterback. DeKal DeKal off his left hip. Fakes the handoff, McCoy does. He tried to hit Bernie across the middle, and that ball was incomplete, and that was good coverage by the Gators. William Prim had coverage on Bernie, and it's second down.
1: Yeah, he's not running free like he was in the first half so far the second half. We're getting some contact on him and trying to slow him down a little bit.
0: So it's second and 10 Parkway from the 33, 7:31 to go in the third quarter. 34-27. Gators have scored on their opening two possessions of the third quarter. Here's a handoff to Caldecall, right side. 35, sideline 40 to Caldecall across the 45. And he's into Shreve territory, brought down around the 46-yard line. Nothing fancy on those runs by DeKal. He's a little fella, and he's able to find the small opening and turn it into a big gain. It's first and 10. Parkway quickly to the line of scrimmage. McCoy, deep near side into double coverage, and Bernie, did he make the catch?
1: Oh, that's incomplete, but he pushed off, Tony. No call.
0: Boy, that was close. That would have been a great catch by Gary Bernie as he was sandwiched between two Gators.
1: We got a Gator down into 50. Down.
0: An injured Captain Shreve player down at midfield. Looks like it might be a cramp as they're going to stretch out his right leg. Well, it was around 90 degrees at kickoff. It's still warm here in October. Scott, the thing that always gets me is people always say, I can't wait for football season and cooler weather. Well, we don't ever have cooler weather when football season starts. It's hot through September and usually through most of October.
1: Right, and November is the first chance you get at catching a break.
0: By the way, speaking of the weather, a lot of people in Northwest Louisiana travel to the Gulf. Gulf Shores, Destin, Sandestin, Seaside, all in that area. Our thoughts and prayers are certainly with all of those folks right now as they are getting hammered by the hurricane. I won't even try and say its name. It's like five syllables. But it's a dangerous storm, and so many of us have spent so much time on those beaches, going to the restaurants. We're thinking about all of those folks down there. We certainly wish them well. So the injured Gator coming off the field is big number 99, Charles McIntyre, the 245-pound junior. And after the incompletion, it is second and 10 Parkway from the Shreve 46-yard line going right to left. McCoy out of the gun, snap is high, handoff to DeKal. He's across the 45, this time brought down for a short gain, a gain of two to the 43-yard line, 6:55 to go here in the third quarter.
1: Big third down play coming, Tony.
0: Gators trying to keep this momentum after scoring on their first two drives coming out of the locker room. Third down and seven, third and seven Parkway from the Shreve, 43-yard line. Nobody split wide to either side. McCoy is by himself in the backfield, and now he'll check the play on the far sideline. Still plenty of time left to snap it. Play clock is at 8. And here is the shotgun snap. It's a good one for McCoy. He's going to go deep again. Near side, it is incomplete. Oh, and there's a flag.
1: I don't know about that, Tony. That was good coverage. The Parkway receiver was using his hands more so than our defensive back.
0: Well, the defensive back is having some words with the official. That is number 36, Joseph Brakefield. He had coverage on Tristan Sedbury, and I can tell you it was tight coverage, and these Gator defensive backs are playing very well here in the third quarter.
1: I think he's calling holding.
0: We've seen that this year, Scott, in more holding calls instead of pass interference calls.
2: That's interference.
1: Well, that's going to enable them to pick up the first down.
0: We've seen holding calls against the defender for holding the receiver instead of pushing off the receiver, which would be pass interference. So we'll see where they end up marking the football. The Gators had a chance to get off the field on third down. Instead, because of the penalty, Parkway will keep the drive alive. 6:14 to go in the third quarter. 34-27, Parkway leads it. The Gators have stormed back with two touchdowns here in the third quarter.
1: Gators. Call it on Parkway, Tony.
0: Wow!
1: Yes, sir. That's exactly what I thought happened.
0: Well, after a long discussion, boy, I'd love to have been in on that talk between the officials.
1: There was no doubt that Parkway receivers was the aggressor. Oh, now we have another penalty.
0: Well, I can't imagine Corey Brotherton is happy about that call.
1: That's on a Parkway player. Unsportsmanlike.
0: Wow. Well, the Panthers coming unglued a bit here in the third quarter. Giving up back-to-back touchdown drives and now back-to-back Origin Bank penalties. And indeed, unsportsmanlike conduct is called against Parkway, and the Captain Shreve crowd is letting them hear it. Cowbells ringing here on the west side of Lee Hedges Stadium. So now Parkway has to regroup.
1: And we don't need a foolish penalty here to give him a first down. And it's third and, what, almost 35.
0: Oh, my gosh. They've got to get to the Shreve 36-yard line. They've got the ball on their own 28-yard line. Wow. Shotgun snap from McCoy. McCoy going to go deep over the middle into traffic, and it is. Oh, did he catch it? Oh, what a catch at the 45-yard line. It's not going to be enough for a first down.
1: No, they called it incomplete.
0: They called it incomplete. All right. Boy, that would have been a heck of a catch, and we've got an injured Panther. That's the quarterback, McCoy, who's just now getting up as he took a shot.
1: Yeah, we were in a position to pick that ball, but we should get still should get a good field position here around midfield.
0: Samaya Williams, Caleb Law standing back to receive the Parkway kick with 6:06 to go in the third quarter. Boy, how about a punt return for a touchdown, huh?
1: That'd be nice.
0: That would be, as Gary Burney is going to kick this one away. Heels back at his own 10-yard line. Not sure if he was ready for the snap, and he gets the kick away. Wow, this is a really nice kick. It's fielded at the 37-yard line, and a fair catch called at the 37-yard line. So can the Gators go 3-for-3? We'll find out as the offense will come onto the field. Well, Scott, you got to love the way the Gators responded coming out of the locker room.
1: Yes, sir. 14 points in the first 6 minutes, and now we have the ball with a chance to tie the game.
0: Boy, if the Gators were to come back and win this ball game, holy smokes, that would be the type of win that could turn your season around.
1: Oh, absolutely.
0: It would be the first district win for the Gators, their third win on the year. It would snap a two-game losing streak. And you've got, with all due respect to the upcoming three opponents, you've got three very winnable games still on the schedule. So it's Adila's Quesadillas first down for Shreve, first and 10 from its own 37-yard line. Three receivers right. Lockett is the running back. Ball is in the left hash. Gators going left to right. Parrott wants to throw. He does. Slant pattern, and Chris Hill had it, and it bounced off his fingertips. Hill almost looked like he was looking back behind it.
1: Well, everything was there except the execution. That was a good throw by Parrott.
0: Chris Hill did not play last week, battling an ankle injury.
1: If he caught that ball, he might still be running.
0: So it's second down and 10 from the 37-yard line. Under 6 minutes to go here in the third quarter. Parrott will work out of the gun. Lockett to his right. Snap is low. Parrott picks the ball up, gives it to Lockett. Lockett surges forward across the 40, out to around the 43-yard line. That's going to bring up third down and four. Third and four for the Gators.
1: I was just fixing to say, don't forget about Lockett. We need to keep running that football like that.
0: Two receivers right, one receiver left. Fakes the handoff to Lockett. Parrott does, and Parrott is going to be dropped. He's going to have his helmet knocked off. And a flag is going to be thrown as the tackle was made by Braylon Smith, the junior defensive tackle.
1: Yeah, there was another flag before his helmet came off, usually in the area of holding, so we might have offsetting penalties.
0: Well, our officials are talking it over. Each team was penalized 7 times in the first half.
1: They're going home with their flags dirty. They're going to have to wash them.
0: All right, so our lead official picks up his flag, and he'll give us the signal. We got holding against the Gators. Personal foul, face mask against Parkway. Good eye, Scott Amon. Offsetting penalties will do it again.
1: I think he had those calls mixed up. It was face mask on us and holding on them. But nonetheless,
0: it's going to be 3rd down and 4, Shree from its own 43-yard line. Gators trailing 34-27 here in the third quarter. Gators taking their time getting the play in. They're going to send 3 receivers right and 1 receiver left.
1: And this is a big play offensively for us. It'd be nice to convert this. Wouldn't mind using the old freeze play here.
0: Maddox Parrott lines up in the gun. He's got Lockett off his right hip. Maddox looks to the near sideline.
1: He tried the freeze play, but Parkway wouldn't have it.
0: Now Parrott is back in the gun. And Maddox is going to roll right, and he's looking downfield. Flag is thrown. Parrott throws on the run. Got a man down there, and it's caught around the 25-yard line. Demarion Lowry, but Willie Jordan says forget about it. It's coming back.
1: Yeah, there could probably be another hold.
0: The pass was short. And Lowry did a good job of coming back to the ball and going down low to pick it before it hit the turf. But holding is going to be the call against the Gators.
1: My goodness.
0: Just so hard to get into any kind of rhythm when you keep having so many penalties. And Scott, I frankly don't recall so many holding penalties in a season. I mean, it's one thing to have a penalty call, but it's like hold after hold after hold. Now, earlier in the season, Jeremy Wilburn said some of those calls were justified and some of them weren't.
1: Well, when your quarterback's moving like that, the offensive lineman can't see him, but the defensive lineman can. And sometimes the offensive lineman will overreact, so to speak, and will reach out and grab when a defensive player's moving away from him.
0: So it's 3rd and 13. 3rd and 13 for the Gators. Bolton in motion to the near side. Here is a handoff to Lockett, and he's going to be dropped for a 2-yard gain.
1: Yeah. And too many bodies there.
0: And you would think now with the Gators within 7, they would kick it away, and the punting team will come onto the field. Carter Bobbitt on to punt for what may be the first time tonight. I don't remember Bobbitt with a punt in this ball game. He's averaging a tad over 39 yards per kick. Nobody back very deep for Parkway. They're playing punt safe. They think the Gators might try to fake this one.
1: They're playing defense.
0: And they're going to snap it to Bobbitt. Low snap. Bobbitt will kick this one away. Nobody back deep. Let's see if this takes a straight bounce.
1: Yeah.
0: Oh, yeah. Inside the 20. Inside the 15. Inside the 10. And down to the Parkway 8-yard line. Well, now remember, Bobbitt did have a punt earlier in the ball game. It seems like it was for 50-plus yards.
1: 51 yards.
0: And, wow, what a great punt that time. 59 yards, says Willie Jordan. How about Carter Bobbitt?
1: I'll tell you what, though, he did a good job of just taking his time and lacing that punt down the field when he saw there was nobody back deep. Good roll. That ball probably rolled 25 yards.
0: So now Parkway will start this drive deep in their own territory. From their own 9-yard line, leading 34-27 with 3:48 to go in the third quarter.
1: Let's see if the defense can keep up their momentum.
0: And if they can hold Parkway to a 3-and-out, the Gator offense will get the ball with good field position.
1: Just no big plays.
0: McCoy's shaken up in that last series. He's back in there, though. He'll hand it off to DeCaldecall, and DeCaldecall is not going to find much running room as Malachi Frost got to him early.
1: They got a hold on Parkway.
0: I don't know, Scott, when you see this many holding penalties, and they're pretty even on both teams. I mean, 6 games into the season, I just can't imagine the players are holding that much.
1: You know, it makes me think, I mean, maybe this is just a point of emphasis with the officials.
0: I'm not saying that the officials are making up
1: right
0: calls, but, I mean, at some point, if I'm a coach, I think I got to go ask the official, okay,

0: What are our guys doing that is making you call a holding penalty? We declined the penalty, so it's second down and 10. Here's McCoy going to throw from his own end zone, and the pass is caught out at the 15-yard line. Far side Bernie, he's out of bounds around the 17-yard line.
1: I tell you, Tony, he was covered by almost four people on that play, and he was well covered up to the end. But we'll give him that.
0: So it's third down and one, Scott. Harry Bernie. Third and one Parkway from their own 17-yard line.
1: And they're bringing that big package in with a big defensive lineman coming in the block.
0: And they're all going to be tight. McCoy is going to work from under center. And McCoy is going to hand it off, and the running back tripped and went down. That's DeKaldekal down at the 15-yard line. So it's going to be fourth down and three for the Panthers.
1: Surely they won't go for it this deep in their end.
0: Well, Coy Brotherton went for it from his own end of the field earlier in the ball game and was successful, and they're lining up to go for it. Let's see
1: if
0: the Gators jump offside.
1: Oh, they jump.
0: Parkway jumps, and so now surely they'll kick it away. Wow.
1: Yeah, Bernie's coming into the game to punt.
0: Well, how about Coy Brotherton going to go for it deep in his own territory with a 7-point lead? Yeah.
1: I think he was trying to draw us off sides.
0: Instead, he drew himself offside.
1: Yeah. We should get the ball here inside, you know, around the 40.
0: Caleb Law and Samaya Williams are going to stand at the Parkway 40. Gary Bernie is 5 yards deep in the end zone. No pressure whatsoever as Bernie will take his time and kick this one away. And it'll be fielded at the 41-yard line by Law. And Captain Treve will start this drive inside Parkway territory. 2:14 to go in the third quarter, and the Gators down 34-27.
1: Well, we're in business now. We just need to take advantage of this field position.
0: In case you joined us late, Captain Treve was down 34-13 at intermission. And they scored on their first two drives of the third quarter. Very much in this ball game, trailing by just 7. It's Adilla's Quesadilla's first down, first and 10 Shreve from the Parkway 41. Gators going left to right. Maddox Parrott sends three receivers to the right side, nobody to the left side. The ball is in the middle of the field. Lockett has gone the distance at running back. Parrott's going to throw to Law on the near side. They've been successful. 35-30. A broken tackle to the 20. Law, broken tackle to the 10. And he's in the end zone for the touchdown. 41 yards from Caleb Law. And we're a point after away from a tie ball game. Oh, my.
1: Look at that Captain Street bench. It is energized.
0: And Scott, the Gators have had great success tonight with that very play. They throw it to the short side of the field. There's not much room for Caleb Law to work with, but Law is able to find yards, and that time he found 41 in the end zone.
1: It's all night. They've been giving that slot receiver so much room.
0: There's an injured Parkway player just off the playing field on the Captain Shreve sideline. And so we'll have a stoppage of play so he can be looked at. So we're a Carter Bobbitt point after away from being tied at 34. For Caleb Law, that is his sixth touchdown receiving of the year.
1: And Tony, I just think we need to continue for the rest of this game. Lockett and Law.
0: I'm telling you, Scott, if the Gators can win this ball game, it could turn their entire season around. So Carter Bobbitt is on to attempt the point after. Parkway bringing in a player late. Bobbitt's holder, as always, is Kenneth Matthews. Snap a bit high. Matthews pulls it down. Bobbitt's kick is good. With 2:05 to go in the third quarter, your score now. Parkway 34. Captain Treve 34. 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
0: Tony Taglivore, Scott Amon with you. Captain Shreve has scored 21 unanswered here in the third quarter, and we are tied 34-34, the Gators and the Panthers. How about that to start the second half, Scott?
1: I'll tell you what, it's a different team.
0: So Carter Bobbitt has the football teed up on the left hash at the 40-yard line, kicking away left to right. And Bobbitt's kick is going to be fielded at the one. Running near side, this is Loesch 15 out to the 20, across the 25. And Dallas Loesch is brought down at the 26-yard line. Yeah, the Gator crowd into it now as Captain Shreve scores three touchdowns here in the third quarter to pull even with Parkway. Now let's see if the Gator defense can get some stops. Bernie has not hurt the Gators. The LSU commit, the outstanding Parkway receiver, the Gators have covered him well tonight. Two receivers right and two receivers left. McCoy has DeKal to call off his right hip. Snap to McCoy. McCoy looks right, now looks left, throws left. Receiver is catch is made out around the 27-yard line, and a heck of a tackle is made. A couple of Gators in on the stop, led by William Prim, the outstanding defensive back, for no gain, and that'll bring up second down.
1: That was a nice play, nice tackle. That was a check down, and he stopped him cold in his steps.
0: So second down and 10, handoff to DeKal to call, dances at the line of scrimmage across the 30, out to the 33 to the 34-yard line. Big number 99, Charles McIntyre, makes the tackle for the Gators. That was a gain of about six to bring up third down and four, and we've got an injured player on the field. It is a Captain Shreve Gator, and that is number 99 who is slow to get up. That is Charles McIntyre.
1: Yeah, that's going to be a cramp situation as well.
0: And we've got a stoppage of play. Don't know if did anybody call a timeout? Both teams have gone over their respective numbers. And now we'll get back to play as it is third down, and we'll call it four, really about third and three and a half. Parkway from their own 34-yard line. Big opportunity for the Gator defense to get off the field here. Two receivers, or rather three receivers right and one receiver left. Snap is high. McCoy pulls it down over the middle. It's incomplete. Oh, what a nice play by number 15 for the Gators, Braylon Pipkins. That pass was intended for Bernie, and I tell you what, the Gators are really putting the camps on Gary Bernie.
1: Yeah, much better coverage on him this half.
0: But as Coy Brotherton has been apt to do tonight, he is likely to go for it here on fourth down. Boy, you got a lot of confidence in your offense when you can go for it on fourth down as many times as Parkway has. Fourth down and three, here we go. Shotgun snap for McCoy. Running right, looking, throwing to the far sideline, and it is incomplete. Incomplete, and it'll be Gator football.
1: On the 34, I got good field position again.
0: So the Gators are going to have the ball and an opportunity to take the lead with 55 seconds to go here in the third quarter.
1: Yeah, now you see the Parkway players walking around with their heads down.
0: Momentum is the great equalizer, and Captain Shreve has had the momentum here in the third quarter. 21 unanswered, and now they've got the ball at the Parkway 34-yard line. Well, Scott, you like the fact that Lockett and Law are getting the majority of the plays here in the third quarter. Let's see what happens here. Gators from the right hash. Here's a pass to Law on the near side. This time Parkway is going to stack him up and knock him out of bounds. He may have lost a yard or two.
1: Yeah, that was the same play we scored a touchdown on previous series.
0: Well, you figure the Parkway Panthers are going to make some adjustments on defense. And we've got a stoppage of play. Do we have an injured player here on the near side? We do, an injured Parkway player right in front of the Captain Shreve bench. Let's take a timeout. With 38 seconds to go in the third quarter, we're tied at 34, and we're back after this. 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
1: The injured Parkway player is A.J. Burnside, the senior cornerback. He is walking off under his own power, and it is second down and 10. The refs decided that Law did not gain and did not lose on that previous play. So it is second down and 10 for the Gators from the Parkway 34. We're tied at 34. This may be the final play of the third quarter. Two receivers right. That's the short side of the field. Parrott will give it to Lockett right at the middle across the 30. Lockett fighting forward to the 25-yard line. Oh, Gabe Lockett was an ankle tackle away from breaking that one.
2: Yep, he almost broke that one, Tony. That
1: Gators are going to go tempo. 13 seconds left in the quarter, and there's the handoff. And did we have the – I think we had the play blown dead.
2: Parkway called timeout.
1: Well, the defense was not set, and Parkway has to burn a timeout with 11 seconds left to go in the third quarter.
2: Tell you, Tony, that Parkway defense is tired. We've reversed the fortunes. Our defense was tired in the first half. Now the Parkway defense has been out on the field the entire half.
1: We invite you to stay tuned for the John Frierson Senior Postgame Show. We'll run down some final scoring plays. We'll give you some final statistics. And Scott Amon, in for Jimmy Martin tonight, will give his John Frierson Senior offensive, defensive, and special teams players of the ball game. That's all coming up on the John Frierson Senior Postgame Show. But we've got a full quarter of football and 11 seconds to play. And we're tied at 34. Who knows? We may end up having some bonus football tonight here at Lee Hedges Stadium. Third quarter has gone at a much smoother pace. It helps with the Gators scoring three touchdowns. It's third down and one. Third and one now after the tough run by Lockett. From the 25-yard line, Lockett right at the middle again, and he'll have the Dillas Quesadillas first down. And that will be the final play, I think, of the third quarter. The clock stopped, and now it is running again. And that is the end of the third quarter. Three quarters down, 12 minutes to go. Back after this, it's a good one. Captain Shreve 34, Parkway 34. 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
1: Tony Tagliavore, the former Gator, Scott Amon in for Jimmy DeMartin tonight, along with statistician Willie Jordan inside the Dr. Sandra McCullough broadcast booth high atop Lee Hedges Stadium in Shreveport. Roland Johnson, our producer at KOKLFM 95.7 The River, and we get ready to start the fourth and final quarter of tonight's ball game. We're tied at 34, Captain Shreve and Parkway. In case you joined us late, Captain Shreve trailed at the half 34-13. It's been all Gators here in the second half, Scott.
2: Yeah, Tony, we're starting to win that battle up front on our offensive line. We can keep if we can keep the football like we've been doing. This Parkway defense is going to have a hard time making it through this fourth quarter.
1: It's Adilas Quesadillas first down for the Gators from the Parkway 20-yard line, going right to left now in the fourth quarter. Parrott has the ball. Wide open is Chris Hill in the end zone. Touchdown, Gators. Oh, my. Welcome back, Chris Hill. Chris Hill, after missing last week with an ankle injury, with his fourth receiving touchdown of the year, and the Gators have the lead.
2: Yeah, Parkway was worried about Law. They ran up.
1: That had to be a busted coverage.
2: Oh yeah, when they forgot about Carter.
1: Carter Bobbitt on to attempt the point after the Chris

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1: Four plays, 34 yards for the Gators on that scoring drive. And Captain Shreve leads it now, 41-34, scoring on the first play of the fourth quarter. First time tonight the Gators have had the lead. Carter Bobbitt has it teed up at the 40-yard line. He kicks it away, end over end, and this will roll out of bounds at the 1-yard line. Are they going to call it a touchback?
2: It's a touchback.
1: They're going to say it went into the end zone. All right. So now, Parkway and Scott, you mentioned during that last commercial break, it's pretty obvious to you that this Parkway defense is running on fumes.
2: They're spent. If we can get the offense back on the field pretty quick, I think we'll score again.
1: So Parkway will have the football starting this drive at its own 20-yard line. The Gators have scored, what, 28 unanswered? Yes.
2: 28 unanswered.
1: Three touchdowns in the third quarter and a touchdown on the first play of the fourth quarter. It's Avila's Quesadillas first down, Parkway from the 20. McCoy is by himself. He's rolling right. Now he's going to keep it across the 15, tripped up at the 20, and falling forward to the 22-yard line. Number 51 for the Gators. That's not the first time we've called the name of Jonah Northcutt tonight, the 5'10", 180-pound junior.
2: Nice play, and again, good coverage by the Gator secondary.
1: A gain of two. It is second down and eight. Three receivers left, one receiver right. DeKal DeCall is the running back off the left hip with the quarterback, McCoy. McCoy takes the shotgun snap, throws, passes caught at the 30-yard line, and a tackle made. And the catch was made by number two for the Panthers. That is Tristan Sedberry, who has a touchdown catch tonight. And that'll be Adilla's Quesadilla's first down. And Parkway wants to run tempo now, quickly to the line of scrimmage. Shotgun snap, handoff to DeKalicall, right side, across the 30, gets the edge, 35 to the 40, and DeKalicall pushed out of bounds at the 45-yard line, and that'll be back-to-back Dilla's Quesadilla's first downs. 10:49 to go in the ball game. Shreve leads Parkway 41-34. First down and 10 for the Panthers. Three receivers left, one receiver right. Parkway going left to right. Here's a fake handoff and a throw from McCoy. He hits Bernie at the 35-yard line. Gary Bernie has not gotten free too much tonight. Braylon Pipkins was on the coverage. And it's back-to-back-to-back Dilla's Quesadilla's first downs for Parkway. Quickly to the line of scrimmage from the Shreve 45-yard line. McCoy has all day. Throwing down the near sideline. It is tipped and almost intercepted. Oh, my. The ball was juggled off the hands of Gabe Gray, and that was William Prim who almost had the interception.
2: That was a good effort by Prim.
1: And so that's going to bring up second down and 10 Parkway. From the Shreve, 45, Parkway quickly to the line of scrimmage. Three receivers left and one receiver right. Shotgun snap from McCoy. He steps up, he throws, and that one is almost intercepted. Oh, my. That was Joseph Brakefield who almost came up with the pick. And it's third and 10.
2: Yeah, he threw the ball behind the receiver.
1: 10:08 to go in the ball game. Shreve leads it 41-34. Third down and 10. You figure two down territory for Parkway. Four receivers left and one receiver right. McCoy is by himself in the gun. There's the snap. Gators bring pressure. McCoy in trouble, being chased, and he's going to go down! Back at his own 42-yard line! Oh, my! The Gator defense comes up big, led by Daylon Hill.
2: Yeah, that was Daylon made a good play there, Tony. But we got a penalty as well.
1: Oh, it's an Origin Bank penalty, and holding is going to be the call. Defensive holding. Oh, my goodness.
2: Again, there was no – well, I guess the flag's up here on the 30-yard line. I didn't see it.
1: Oh, my goodness. The Gators were about to force Parkway into fourth and long. And just like that, it's first and

0: 10. Holy cow. That's a tough one. 9:50, the clock continues to run. Now Parkway is going to have Adila's Quesadillas first down from the Shreve 35-yard line. Three receivers left, one receiver right. Bryston McCoy out of the gun. McCoy wants to throw. He's going to go deep, post pattern, and it is knocked away at the goal line. Double coverage again. The pass was intended for Bernie, and Bernie comes up hurt. Gary Bernie is down at the goal line. I think he might have a cramp.
1: He does, Tony.
0: Well, Bernie showed some frustration there, too. I tell you what, you got to give credit to this Gator secondary. They have not let Gary Bernie, the LSU commit, beat them tonight.
1: Yeah, Tony, they are to be complimented. They have really played well this second half. Very good coverage for most part this whole entire half.
0: Gary Bernie is now walking off under his own power. Mentioned earlier tonight, Gary Bernie had a big night last week in the loss to Houghton. 9 catches to give him 125 for his Parkway career. That is the most catches ever in a career by a Parkway receiver. Gary Bernie headed to LSU after his high school season is done. So it's second down and 10 Parkway. From the Shreve 35, 9:28 to go in the ball game. Gators lead it 41-34. Four unanswered touchdowns by the Gators here in the second half. Three receivers to the short side of the field, one to the wide side. McCoy out of the gun. Delayed handoff to DeKalb, and he is looking for yardage down around the 30-yard line. And that's going to bring up third down and about 5, depending on where they mark it. They're actually going to spot him back at the 32, so that's going to be third down and 7. And we've got an injured Gator on the field. Well, we're starting to see a lot of injuries here tonight. And this is, looks like it – well, I don't know if it – I'm not a doctor. The medical staff is going to get him, come out and tend to the injured Gator. Oh, that's good news. They help him to his feet.
1: Yeah, cramps are coming on both sides, Tony.
0: And Scott, that is number 13, Elijah Turner. Elijah Turner, the 6'3", 260-pound junior defensive end. So he will walk off under his own power, and now Parkway is looking at a third and seven from the Shreve 32 with 9:12 left in the ball game, and Shreve leading it 41-34. McCoy, the quarterback, is going to be by himself in the backfield. He's got four receivers left, one receiver right. Ball is in the middle of the field. Shotgun snap for McCoy. He's got time. Yes. Now here comes late pressure, and he's going to throw it, and it's incomplete at the 20-yard line. Pass was intended for guess who, Bernie, and on coverage for the Gators, doing an outstanding job, Braylon Pipkins, and it's now fourth down.
1: I'll tell you, that was a heck of a play by Pipkins, reaching over Bernie, knocking that ball away. And we had a blitz right up the middle that forced the quarterback to throw the ball before he wanted to. Fourth down.
0: Fourth down and 7. Fourth and 7 Parkway from the Shreve 32-yard line, under 9 to go. And the Gators with a 7-point lead. Big, big play coming up here. McCoy by himself. Snap is a bit high. McCoy under pressure, dumps it off. That's a first down to the 20, far side 15, and finally brought down around the 10-yard line. Well, on the crossing pattern, it was number 1, that is Gabe Gray, the junior, and that'll move the chains and be Adila's Quesadillas first down.
1: We had good pressure on the quarterback that time. They caught us. They ran a little mesh route and got us one-on-one with a linebacker, and it was just –
0: And it's first down and goal to go. Adila's Quesadillas first down, goal to go from the 10-yard line. And here's a handoff to Cal DeCall. Left side turns the corner, cuts it back up, and he's in the end zone for the touchdown. Nice piece of running from DeCal DeCall. Damian DeCal DeCall, a 10-yard touchdown, and we're a Parkway extra point away from a tie ball game. Well, Parkway finally stops the Captain Shreve scoring barrage. The Gators had scored 28 here in the second half, 28 unanswered.
1: And I think, yeah, Parkway was missing a man.
0: And he is slow to run onto the field, and now he'll line up at the line of scrimmage. Thad Smith is the Parkway kicker. There's the snap and the hold, the swing of the leg from Smith, and his kick is good. 8:24 to go in regulation. And your score, Captain Shreve 41, Parkway 41. 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
0: Tony Tagg, Lavore, Scott Amon, Lee Hedges Stadium in Shreveport. Parkway has just gone 80 yards and 11 plays to tie this one up at 41 with 8:24 to go in regulation. Thad Smith has the ball teed up on the left hash at his own 40-yard line, kicking off left to right. And this will be a sky kick, and it'll be caught at the 35-yard line. Nice catch made by number 18 for the Gators. Had to wait for Landon Williams to turn. All right, Scott, so Captain Shreve has the football, tie ball game, 8:24 left. Probably too much time to try to run time off the clock and score and win the game at the end, but from a play-calling standpoint, what would you like to see the Gators do on this drive?
1: Well, you have to do what, you know, we just have to keep up doing what we've been doing, and that, like I said, I keep saying it, Lockett and Law, you got to feature them. And, you know, earlier in the game, we ran an option play with Jackson Parrott. I would like to see them come back to that play at some point here.
0: It's Adilla's Quesadilla's first down. Shree from its own 35. Maddox Parrott in the gun, and he'll hand off to Lockett. Lockett tries the right side. Look at him push players out
1: of
0: the way.
1: Gone.
0: Gaines at the 50. Gaines at the 40. Gaines at the 30. And Gabe is brought down from behind at the Parkway 25-yard line. Oh, my. I'm telling you, Gabe Lockett should have been stopped after a short gain, but he kept the legs moving, and now Shreve has Adilla's Quesadilla's first down at the Parkway 22. The Gators hustle to the line of scrimmage, Scott. Parrott, pistol formation. Gabe one more time, right side, across the 20.
1: Oh.
0: Gabe to the Gabe to the end zone! See you later, Gator! 22 yards, and Shreve is back on top.
1: That defense is tired. I mean, they can hardly stand up.
0: Holy cow! A 22-yard touchdown run for number 22.
1: Tony, I think we're going for two, maybe.
0: Gabe Lockett is back in the ball game. No point after attempt coming here. Also, Parrott will come back onto the field to play, and so Shreve is going to go for two, leading by six. Well, let's see what two-point play Jeremy Wilburn will call here. Lockett is to the left of Parrott. Parrott works out of the gun. Snap is low. Parrott picks up the ball, hands it to Lockett, and that has no chance.
1: Yeah. A bad snap just messed up the timing, and it's just...
0: Well.
1: I was surprised to go for two.
0: Well, so let's talk about that now as, let's see, 7:52 to go in the ball game. And Lockett scored on a 22-yard touchdown run. The two-point try was no good. So by going for two, you obviously tried to make it an eight-point ball game, figuring that Parkway might score again. The flip side of that is that you were unsuccessful, and now Parkway could win the ball game with a touchdown and an extra point.
1: Yeah, I would like to see this go ahead and kick the PAT there, because if they were to score and tie the score and then have to kick a PAT to tie the game, talking about Parkway, there's always a chance that there could be a snap issue or a kick is wide. You know, you force them to execute the kick.
0: All right, so Carter Bobbitt has it teed up on the near hash at his own 40-yard line. Let's see if he can put another one in the end zone. And that is going to be fielded at the 4-yard line, near side to the 5. Headed towards the middle of the field is LaRouche. 15, 20, 25, 30. Look out, Dallas. LaRouche across the 35 and out to the 37, maybe the 38 yard line. 7:42 to go in the ball game. 47-41, Gators lead.
1: Woo! I'm not going to take any bets on how many more points are going to be scored. We could get up into the 60s.
0: Well, that's why Jeremy Wilburn gets paid the big bucks to make the decisions that he made going for two. If it's successful, you look great. If it's not successful, well, you open the door for Parkway. And so Parkway has the ball, trailing by six. Adila's Quesadillas first down from their own 37-yard line. Left to right, ball is in the middle of the field. Four receivers to the left side, and McCoy throws it over the middle, and it is caught. 45-40, 35-30, and down to the Shreve, 28-yard line. That's number one, Gabe Gray, who has done some damage tonight. A big pass play for Parkway has the Panthers in business in Shreve territory. So they'll move the chains to the far side, and it's Adila's Quesadillas first down from the Shreve 29. Parkway at the line of scrimmage. Three receivers right, handoff to Caldecall left. He gets the edge, cuts it back up, 25, a spin move to the 20-yard line. That's a nice gain of, they may give him a first down.
1: He's going to be close. He's about a yard short.
0: So a 9-yard run by DeCaldecall sets up second down, and, well, they're actually only going to give him eight. So it's second down and two from the 22-yard line, and we have a timeout called. Let's take one as well. 6:54 to go in the ball game. Shreve leads at 47-41. 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
0: Well, we had an injury timeout, Captain Shreve Gator being helped off the field. That is Braylon Pipkins, one of the Gators' outstanding defensive backs. Scott, you may think that's another cramp.
1: Yeah, there's no doubt about it.
0: A little surprising to see this many cramps in the sixth game of the season. But again, it's another warm night. So it's second down and eight. Second and eight Parkway from the Shreve 20-yard line. 6:54 to go in the ball game. Parkway trails 47-41. McCoy out of the gun. He is back to pass. He's going to go deep to the end zone. Hand fighting and no flag thrown. And that's a good no call. I've had my binoculars on that one. The Parkway receiver and the Gator defensive player were both pushing off with their hands. When they're both doing that, it's best not to throw the flag.
1: Exactly, Tony. It was good coverage.
0: So that's going to bring up third down and two. And you know it's four down territory for Parkway, 6:39 to go in the ballgame. Third and two from the Shreve 20. Three receivers right, one receiver left. That's Bernie, split to the short side. Snap is high, handoff to Caldecall. DeCaldecall is fighting, and he's going to be stopped short of the first down. It's going to be fourth down and about a yard.
1: That's a good job by the Captain Shreve defense there, Tony. That's the second time we've stopped him in the backfield as half.
0: Number 91, Detravian Abbott, led the way, and it's fourth down and one. Fourth and one from the 20. Here we go. Handoff to Caldecall. He trips, and he's short of the first down, and the Gators will take over on downs. Oh, my! The Turf Monster got Damian DeCaldecall.
1: I tell you, we caught a little break there, Tony, but I've noticed we have switched to more of a four-man line the second half instead of the 3-3 we were in, and I think that's making a difference on us getting pressure.
0: All right, Scott, 6:33 to go. Gators have the ball and a six-point lead. How conservative do you get here?
1: I don't know. The way these offenses are run now, I don't think you can get terribly conservative. We just need to try to look the score and take care of the football.
0: Captain Shreve has the football from its own 20. 6:33 to go. The Gators lead it by six. Shreve trying to snap a two-game losing streak. Lockett is the running back. He's gone the distance. Parrott throws to the near side. Law had it and dropped it.
1: Yeah, I remember that Parkway defense is tired. We need to run at them.
0: And the problem with that play is, I'm not saying a problem with the play call, but just the fact is when you throw the ball, if it's incomplete, the clock stops.
1: Exactly.
0: So what did that run? Maybe at 1 or 2 seconds off the clock. 6:28 to go in the ball game. It's 2nd and 10. Trips to the near side now. 3 receivers to the left. Handoff to Lockett. There goes Gabe up the middle, and he's down to the 30-yard line. Out to the 30-yard line. A gain of 9. It's 3rd down and 1.
1: He's a little slow getting up.
0: The heat starting to take its toll here in the second half. 3rd down and 1 from the 30. As snap is low, Parrott hands it off to Lockett. He's got the first down out to the 35-yard line.
1: Keep feeding him, Tony.
0: Gabe Lockett has been the workhorse for the Gators this year. Had a career-high 214 a couple of weeks ago at Houghton. It's Adela's Quesadilla's first down. Shree from its own 35-yard line. Clock is running. 5:49 to go in the ballgame. Gators nursing a 6-point lead. 3 receivers left, nobody wide right. And here's Parrott rolling to the near side. He's under pressure. He's going to fire,
1: oh, no!
0: And it's intercepted. 40-yard line, 35-yard line, and exactly what could not happen has happened. The Gators have coughed it up. Oh!
1: I don't know if there was a miscommunication or something, but there wasn't a receiver anywhere near him.
0: Oh, my goodness. The Gators had the ball in a 6-point lead with about 6.5 to go. And they turn it over for Maddox Parrott. That is just his 3rd interception of the season. And so now the momentum swifts to the Parkway side. It's Adela's Quesadilla's first down from the Shreve 33-yard line. 5:34 to go in the ball game. Parkway trails Shreve 47-41. 3 receivers left, 1 receiver right. DeKal DeCall to the left of the quarterback, McCoy. McCoy out of the gun. McCoy looking left. He throws left. He's got a man there at the 30-yard line. And once again, the Gators do a really nice job of bringing down the receiver. Number 29 for the Gators, Christian Draper, in on the stop of Tristan Sedbury. A gain of 3 at 2nd down and 7, 5:20 clock running.
1: Yeah, he wanted to throw it down the sideline, but we had good coverage.
0: 3 receivers left, 1 receiver right. DeKal DeCall now to the right of the quarterback, McCoy. McCoy looks to the far sideline to check the play. 17 seconds still on the play clock. The snap, McCoy throws it near side. Pass is caught on a comebacker around the 25-yard line. That is Gabe Gray, who has hurt the Gators tonight. But he's going to be short of the first down by a yard. It's 3rd down and 1, 4:48 to go in the ballgame. And Parkway going to run some time off the clock here. If they score, they don't want to give the Gators much time. On 3rd and 1 from the Shreve 24-yard line. Now McCoy looks to the far sideline. Clock continues to run, under 4.5 to go. It's a 6-point ball game. Parkway trails. Snap. McCoy over the middle. Bernie has it at the 15-yard line, and he's brought down at the 13-yard line. And that'll be Adela's Quesadilla's first down.
1: Again, good coverage. Just, you know, Bernie just made the play.
0: Well, when you need a play, you dial up your best player.
1: Exactly.
0: And Gary Bernie comes through. Hadn't caught many balls tonight. But he caught that one, and it's Adela's Quesadilla's first down as we approach the 4-minute mark left in this one. Shotgun snap, handoff to DeKal DeCall. He's hit at the line of scrimmage, and DeKal DeCall will fall forward for a couple. 2 Gators in on the stop, and one of them is slow to get up. Daylon Hill was in on the stop, and the other Gator is still down. The training staff out to look at him. He's laying on his back. So I can't tell you who the player is. I can tell you that the clock is stopped with 3:47 to go in the ball game. Captain Shreve leading Parkway 47-41. The Gators had the ball, had the lead with about 6.5 minutes left, and the Gators threw an interception.
1: I'll tell you, Tony, I don't know. You're getting close to that point. Do you let them score so you can get the ball back? You know, that's the dilemma we're kind of facing now.
0: Boy, and as a coach, man,
1: you hate to do
0: it. You, that's tough to do.
1: Oh, I know.
0: That is tough to do. But to your point, you know, Parkway runs the clock down

0: scores to take the lead with giving you, you know, just a handful of seconds left, that's no good either.
1: Yeah. And again, their defense is tired. I know we can move the ball on them.
0: It's 2nd and 10 Parkway from the Shreve 13-yard line out of the injury timeout. Ball is in the right hash. Parkway going left to right. They've got three receivers left. McCoy is looking left. He's throwing left. He's throwing to the end zone, and it's incomplete. And the flag is going to be thrown on Captain Shreve. That's probably a pretty good call. Joseph Brakefield pushed off. And so Parkway is looking at a first down and goal to go. With 3:30 to go. And now, to your point, Scott, it's a little more understandable if you're Jeremy Wilburn and you consider letting Parkway score here. As they've got the football, they're going to mark it at the 7-yard line with 3:30 to go. 3:30 to go, 47-41. Gators trying to hang on. Parkway has it, first down and goal to go from the 7-yard line. And our officials taking a long time to wind this clock. Giving the Gator defense a bit of a breather, that's not bad. Now we've got players changing positions.
1: I don't know what's going on.
0: Ah, my goodness. All right, it's going to be 2nd down and 3. Well, it was not an automatic first down, so it's 2nd down and 3. McCoy out of the gun. Parkway from the Shreve 7. McCoy, three-step drop. All day, over the middle, touchdown, back of the end zone. The catch was made by Tristan Sedbury. That is his second of the night. And Parkway is a point after away from taking the lead.
2: Number 2, Tristan Sedbury.
0: Well, Tony, quiet, Scott.
1: I said it's set up for us to possess this ball these last 3.5 minutes and score.
0: The all-important extra point coming from Thad Smith to try and give Parkway a one-point lead. Swing of the leg, ball is in the air, and the kick is good. All right, everybody, take a deep breath. 3:29 to go in the ball game, or at least in regulation. And Parkway is back on top, 48-47. In case you joined us late, the Gators scored with 7:52 to go in the ball game, and Shreve elected to go for two, and they were unsuccessful. Parkway comes back and scores, and they're able to kick an extra point and take the lead.
1: Yeah. Tony, I'm curious what kind of offense we will run throwing the ball in this last 3.5 minutes. We haven't thrown the ball down the field very much the second half at all. A lot of wide receiver screens. Had a couple for big plays.
0: Parkway took advantage of the Captain Shreve interception, playing with a short field, 33 yards in 5 plays. Well, Scott, with 3:29 to go, if you're the Gators, I don't know that you have to abandon the running game. Gabe Lockett has run well against what you pointed out a couple of times tonight is a tired Parkway defense.
1: Yeah, you're absolutely right. I think we do need to continue running the football, and Lockett could break one.
0: Thad Smith has it teed up on the left hash at his own 40-yard line. Two Gators standing around their own 20-yard line. Smith runs to the football, swings the right leg. It's a sky kick. It'll be fielded at the 11-yard line on the far side. That's Law, 25-30. Law breaks a tackle. Law still on his feet and brought down at the 34-yard line. So not the worst field position for the Gators. Trailing by one with 3:22 to go. And remember, the Gators have a pretty good kicker in Carter Bobbitt.
1: And we got 3 timeouts. So there's...
0: Well, you know the Gators would not like to settle for a field goal. They'd like to put the ball in the end zone. It's Adilla's Quesadilla's first down, 1st and 10 Shreve from its own 34-yard line. 3:22 to go. Gators down 48-47. Gators going right to left. Ball is on the right hash. Three receivers to the near side. Nobody to the far side. Here's a pass to the near side for Chris Hill. 35-40, 45-50, and Hill is bumped out of bounds near midfield. Same play the Gators have run with Caleb Law. Chris Hill able to pick up a first down.
1: All right, we're lucky we didn't have a holding call on that play. It sure looked like our outside receiver had a good grip on them.
0: So it's Adilla's Quesadilla's first down from

0: midfield. Again, three receivers to the short side. And a throw to the short side for Law. 45-40, and Caleb Law down to the Parkway 39-yard line. Boy, the Gators have found something on that short side of the field.
1: Yep, and we got plenty of time. We can still run the ball.
0: The clock is now under 3 minutes, 2:55 to go. Again, three receivers to the short side. And a handoff to Lockett right up the middle. Gabe to the 30. Gabe down to the Parkway. 28-yard line.
1: First
0: 2:46. And clock running. Well, the clock will stop as they move the chains on the far side. And now it's – did they not give him a first down?
1: No, they signaled the first down. This guy over here did.
0: They have not moved the chains, and the clock continues to run. They're going to call it third down and less than a yard. And here's the handoff to Lockett, 25. Gabe to the 20 and brought down. So there is your Dillas Quesadillas first down as the clock continues to run. 2:20 to go in the ball game. Captain Shreve down one.
1: They did give us the first down. Now they're going to mark it, make it second. They move the chains now. They're going to make it second down.
0: And the Gators are quickly at the line of scrimmage. Shreve going too fast for the chain gain. Here's Parrott rolling right.
1: Wide open
0: in the end zone. Caught! Touchdown, Gators! Caleb Law! And Shreve regains the lead with 2 minutes to go. Oh, my!
1: We're going for two.
0: What a ball game! 53-48, Shreve leads. And the Gators are going to call a timeout to talk over a two-point play.
1: And we got an injury from a Parkway player cramping out there, which is why the officials stopped everything. But 2 minutes, Tony. Can our defense step up?
0: Willie, how long was that touchdown? 20 yards. Maddox Parrott to Caleb Law.
1: That was a nice play call.
0: And Law was wide open, Scott.
1: They lost him in the shuffle, so to speak. That play action held those safeties, and they came barreling up to stop the run.
0: The injured Parkway player is being helped up at the goal line. That's number 9 for the Panthers. That is, oh, wow. Is that number 9 to Caldecall? Was he in on defense? Willie says it's number 8. You're right as – no, who was it, Willie? I think it was 9. I think it was DeCaldecall. Tough to see from where we are whether it's number 8 or number 9.
1: Yeah, I can't get a number on him either, Tony.
0: All right, so the Gators are going to go for 2 with an even 2 minutes to go, leading by 5. An all-important two-point play coming up here. Lockett is the running back. Parrott on the run. Maddox is in the end zone for the two-point conversion. And that is big to make it a 7-point ball game.
1: Yeah, Parkway took away the person he wanted to throw the ball to, so he just kept it. Nice decision. Nice decision by Parrott.
0: So that's going to give Shreve a 7-point lead, 55-48.
1: I'm going to start bringing my calculator to these
0: games. I'm telling you, man, I have run out of room on my score sheet. All right, and even 2 minutes to go here in regulation. Shreve on top, 55-48. In case you joined us late, where have you been? The Gators were down at the half, 34-13. They've played a heck of a second half here at Lee Hedges Stadium. Carter Bobbitt has the football teed up on his own 40-yard line. See if he can put one into the end zone here and let the Gator defense do its thing for the final 2 minutes.
1: Yeah, make him go 80 yards.
0: Bobbitt approaches the football. He gets his foot into this one. This will be returnable from the 2. Out to the 5, to the 10, to the 15. That's LaRoche across the 20, and LaRoche out to the 23-yard line. So here we go. That took 8 seconds. 1:52 to go in regulation. Captain Shreve leads it, 55-48. Parkway has the football, and Adilla's Quesadilla's first down from their own 23-yard line.
1: Well, the good thing about this situation is that they're chasing us. So
0: all the pressure is on Parkway here. They've got a senior quarterback. And you got to believe that when they need a big play, they're going to look to their big play receiver, Gary Burney, who the Gators have held in check much of the night. So here we go. First down and 10 from the 23. McCoy out of the gun. And that's a new running back in the ballgame. But McCoy is going to go deep for Burney. Jump ball, and it's incomplete at the Shreve 40-yard line.
1: Not
0: no
1: bad.
0: Flags.
1: A little underthrown, but we still had halfway decent coverage on him.
0: And that was DeCaldecall, who was injured. He was in on defense a few plays ago because now Kai Ray, a junior running back, is in the ballgame. So it's second down and 10, 1:45 to go.
1: Man, Tony, he had a free release, too. He was flying down the field.
0: McCoy by himself in the backfield. Shotgun snap. McCoy up in the
1: double
0: pocket.
1: Move.
0: He's going to go deep again down the far sideline, and it is incomplete.
1: Well played over there.
0: Tight coverage. Burney again, the intended receiver.
1: Yeah,
0: and it's third down and 10.
1: He tried a double move to get up the sideline, and we'd be a we were
0: so
1: able to stay with them.
0: Basically, the Gators have two plays to win the ball game. You stop Parkway on third and fourth down, you're probably going to win. 1:38 to go. Third down and 10. Four receivers left and one receiver right. McCoy out of the gun. Now he's going to look to the far sideline.
1: We jumped off sides, Tony.
0: And it's going to be against Parkway.
1: Parkway,
0: Scott.
1: There we go. We were drawn off.
0: I heard Willie next to me call the penalty against the Panthers, and I never doubt Willie Jordan. So now instead of third and 10, it's third and 15 from the 19-yard line. Make things a little tougher for the Parkway. Now with two receivers to either side, one running back. This is a pass all the way from McCoy. Gators give him time. He throws to the far sideline. Pass is caught short of the first down. They're going to mark him at about the 28-yard line. That's going to bring up fourth down and 5. Here's your ball game. 1:20 clock running. Fourth and 5. Captain Shreve leading 55-48.
1: Yeah, Bernie wasn't going to catch a pass on that play. We had him double covered.
0: All right, here we go. Two receivers to either side. McCoy out of the gun. McCoy has the shotgun snap. McCoy throws it, and it is caught for a first down short of the 40-yard line. Catch made by Gary Burney. The clock hits 1 minute. Under 60 seconds left to go. They'll move the chains. Parkway a little slow to get to the line of scrimmage. They need a touchdown.
1: And they have two timeouts.
0: Shotgun snap. McCoy going to go for it all. Down the left sideline. Good coverage, and it is incomplete.
1: And a flag.
0: Oh, and a flag is thrown. What a time to throw the flag. The Gators have had tight coverage all night long. Well, the pass was intended on the left sideline for Tristan Sedbury. We've got 43 seconds left to go as the clock stops. Oh, man, that hurts. 43 seconds left, 55-48, Shreve leads it. Parkway now has the ball in Shreve territory from the 47-yard line.
1: Hey, Tony, I'd like to see some maybe blitz here. He put some pressure on his quarterback.
0: McCoy back to pass. Now is in trouble. Going to throw, put the ball up in the air, and it is incomplete. And I tell you what, Gary Burney got behind the secondary. The Gators are very fortunate there. Burney comes up pleading for a call. He's not going to get it. 34 seconds left. Whew. That was scary, Scott,
1: yes,
0: because Burney got behind the defensive back.
1: I tell you, Parkway seems I think they're just going to chunk it deep. They have two timeouts, but
0: they've thrown it deep on every play here on this drive. So here we go, second down and 10 from the Shreve 48-yard line. I think the Gators are going to play with 11 players. A man was late getting onto the field, couldn't get there. And this pass is knocked away on the far sideline. Intended for Sedbury, that's Caleb Law playing defense now, along with Malachi Frost, and it's third and 10, 27 seconds left.
1: I'm surprised that there wasn't a call there because our player was in their backfield when he's coming off the field.
0: They're going to spot the ball.
1: Third and 10.
0: Third and 10 from the Shreve 47, 27 seconds left to go.

0: Here's McCoy, and now this pass is going to be, our play is going to be blown dead, and McCoy is pretty sure the call is going to go against Parkway. Origin Bank penalty flag. Illegal procedure is the call against the Panthers, so instead of 3rd and 10, it's 3rd and 15. I'm not sure that 5 yards makes much of a difference.
1: 25 seconds, you're looking at least 3, maybe 4 plays.
0: Parkway has to score a touchdown and kick an extra point to tie the ball game. What a comeback win this would be if the Gators can hold on. On 3rd and 15, 2 plays to decide the ball game. Here's the snap to McCoy. He's got time. He throws right side. Got a man there, and the catch is made. Or was he juggling? No, the catch is made out of bounds at the Shreve 28-yard line. The clock stops with 18 seconds left. The catch was made by Gabe Gray. The Gator coaching staff said he was juggling the ball. The referee disagreed, and Parkway remains alive. 1st and 10 from the Shreve 29, 18 seconds left. Parkway down 7. McCoy out of the gun. 3 receivers left and 1 receiver right. McCoy has time. Throws to the left side, and it is
1: caught.
0: Flag thrown at the 5-yard line. That was a late flag. Bernie made the catch.
1: Well, back shoulder fade, but what could the flag be for?
0: Bernie's upset. He just took his helmet off. Are they going to call, would they dare call offensive interference? We've got an injured player on the field as well. Bernie made the catch. The flag was thrown after the catch was made, and Bernie acted like he was upset as he yanked off his helmet. With 10 seconds left to go in the ball game, what a call will this be? Now Jeremy Wilburn is on the field talking to one of the officials. He's not happy. Wilburn's going to call over his team. Let's see if our lead official is going to give us a signal. He is. They're going to call pushing.
1: Interference and decline. They declined it. So they're going to have the ball around the 10-yard line.
0: So did he not make the catch?
1: He caught the ball.
0: He caught the ball?
1: Yeah, that's why they declined the penalty.
0: All right. So 10 seconds left. It's first down and goal to go Parkway. As a timeout has been called here, everybody wants to get on the same page. Shreve leads it by 7. Parkway needs a touchdown and a point after to tie or a 2-point conversion to win. Something tells me if Parkway scores here, Coy Brotherton's going to go for 2 in the win. We'll see.
1: 10 seconds. They ought to be able to run 2 plays. That'll be about it.
0: Ball is on the left hash, out of the Parkway, timeout. First down and goal to go. Parkway down 7, 10 seconds left in the ball game, and now we've got the officials calling for a stoppage of play. And now they're calling the official farthest away over.
1: He's the one who threw the flag.
0: The Gators were down 34-13 at the half. They stormed back with 4 straight touchdowns.
1: Hey, they're making Bernie come off the field, maybe, because he took his helmet off.
0: He took his helmet off.
1: That's exactly, I think, what's fixing to happen.
0: Boy, you know, I wonder if one of the Gators' coaches caught that.
1: That's what Coach Wilbur might have been talking to that official about.
0: Yeah, Coy Brotherton disagrees with it. As he's talking to 2 officials, including our referee. Gary Bernie is standing right there. Boy, these officials are giving Coy a lot of time to state his case. Are they going to let Bernie back in the ball game?
1: Yeah,
0: looks like it. Wow. Wow.
1: And this official over here is waving Coach Wilburn off.
0: Wow. Well, Coy Brotherton apparently talked the officials into letting Bernie stay in the ball game after he had taken off his helmet in the field of play. Oh, my goodness. If Bernie catches a touchdown. All our officials are still. Now they're all going to regroup. Come on, guys.
1: I'll tell you. I don't know what to say, Tony.
0: Wow. Well, the Gator defense has had some time to catch its breath as we've been stopped here for a couple of minutes. 10 seconds left to go. Parkway needs a touchdown to get within one. Are we finally going to get back to action? Now our official is going to come over to the near side and talk to Jeremy Wilbur.
1: Exactly.
0: This is crazy.
1: Bernie's lined up in formation, so obviously he's not coming off the field.
0: Well, I guess they're giving Jeremy Wilbur an explanation as to why they changed their mind. Be interesting to talk to Coach Wilbur after the ball game and find out what his thought was. The band plays as we've been stopped for feels like a good 3 minutes now. Here we go. 10 seconds left in the ball game. Parkway trails Shree 55-48. Parkway has it first and goal from the Shreve 10-yard line.
1: And Lyle's on the field. I think he's going to be covering Bernie.
0: Time for two plays. Bernie is in the slot to the left. McCoy has the shotgun snap, has time, throws it, passes, caught inside the 10, out of bounds at the 7 with 4 seconds left. Holy cow! Gabe Gray made the catch and went out of bounds. So here's your ball game. Time for one play. Parkway has the ball at the Shreve 6-yard line with 4 seconds left. 55-48 Gators lead. Gators get a stop here. They win the ball game. Parkway to the line of scrimmage, and now Parkway wants to call a timeout. Woo.
1: Tony, you might see that mesh concept again with that crossing route that they completed earlier in the game for a big play touchdown.
0: I am not saying this would be the time to do it, but you mentioned earlier, Captain Shreve has not put a lot of pressure on the quarterback McCoy tonight. He's had a lot of time. I remember one pressure up the middle that got to him, but other than that, the Gators have pretty much left him on his spot.
1: Exactly. And there's not a quarterback alive that likes to throw under pressure. So I wouldn't have a problem with that at all.
0: Well, a lot of pressure here as Parkway needs a touchdown, down 55-48. 4 seconds left on the clock. 4 seconds left. Parkway has the ball officially at the Shree 5-yard line. Here we go.
1: Is that four receiver set again?
0: Receivers all to the right side this time. McCoy by himself in the backfield. Man in motion. McCoy going to roll right, and they're going to whistle this play dead. Captain Shreve called a timeout. Well, the Gators wanted to see what formation Parkway was in. Now, let me ask you, as an old offensive coordinator, when a timeout is called like that, do you go back to the sideline and change the play, or do you keep the play you called?
1: Well, you know, a lot of times what you'll do, you'll keep the same formation, but you'll run a different option off the play. That maybe because they looked like they might have been going to hand it off on like a sweep. But
0: so Parkway will talk it over, huddled up on the left side at the 20-yard line. 4 seconds left to go in regulation. Shree 55, Parkway 48. Parkway needs a touchdown to give themselves a chance for either a extra point to tie the game or a two-point conversion to win it.
1: Yeah, I say you man him up and blitz somebody and see if we can't make him throw the ball before he wants to.
0: All right, out of the timeout. Parkway comes to the line of scrimmage. That's the Shree 5-yard line.
1: Same formation.
0: Same formation. Four receivers to the white, to the right. McCoy back in the gun. Snap is high. McCoy pulls it down. McCoy throws it in the end zone, and it's knocked away. It's intercepted. Gators win. Gators win. Gators win. Oh, my.
1: And there's a flag on the 5-yard line.
0: But the Gators intercepted it. So if the flag is on the run back, it doesn't matter.
1: No, it was on at the catch.
0: Oh, what's the call going to be? There is no time on the clock. The Gators are celebrating. Is Parkway going to get another shot? Where's our head referee? I don't even see him.
1: I don't see him either.
0: Come on, dude. Where are you?
1: Oh, he's down here on the 35.
0: He's right in front of the Shreve bench at the midfield.
1: They're walking back.
0: No, that's not.
1: Yeah, the white hat's on the 35.
0: There he is. Well, he's talking with one of his officials. Shreve came up with the interception, ran it back for a touchdown. I thought the flag was thrown on the return. You said you saw it thrown when the interception was made?
1: It was thrown at the time of the catch.
0: Holy smokes.
1: All right, here we go.
0: Holding's the call against Parkway. Shreve will decline it. Shreve's won.
1: Touchdown.
0: Game over. Oh, my. What a comeback for the Gators.
1: And the touchdown counts.
0: Wow. So that'll make the final 61-48. Scott, do you have any? I was caught up in the penalty. Do you have any idea who returned the interception?
1: Tony, I don't know, but I'm going to tell you, I've never seen anything like this.
0: Willie says it's number 29, and that is Christian Draper, the 5'11", 144-pound junior with the game-sealing interception. And Captain Shreve has won it.
1: Was that, Willie, a 100-yard return?
0: 96 yards. Now, they have not changed the score on the scoreboard. But Parkway, or rather, the penalty was against Parkway, obviously declined, so the touchdown should count.
1: The white hat raised his arms.
0: Wow. The Gators storm back from being down 34-13 at the half, and Captain Shreve snaps the two-game losing streak. Captain Shreve has its first district win of the season. Oh, what a ball game. Your final score, Captain Shreve 61, Parkway 48. With the win, Captain Shreve improves to 3-3 on the year, 1-2 in district play. Parkway falls to 3-3 on the year, 1-2 in district action. When we come back, it'll be time for a very happy John Frierson Senior Postgame Show. We'll run down the final scoring. Not all of it. We'd be here till midnight. We'll give you some final numbers, and Scott Aitman will select his players of the ball game. Whew! 61-44, Shreve a winner. 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
0: Tony Tagliavore, Scott Aitman in for the former Gator Jimmy Martin, statistician Willie Jordan inside the Dr. Sandra McCullough broadcast booth, Lee Hedges Stadium in Shreveport, Roland Johnson, our producer at KOKL-FM 95.7 The River, and it is a jubilant Captain Shreve crowd that is still here in the stadium as the Gators have won a thriller tonight. knocking off Parkwood.

0: away by the final of 61-48. The Gators were down 34-13 at the half, stormed back with four unanswered touchdowns, played back and forth ball the rest of the way, and the Gators end up sealing the deal on a Christian Draper 96-yard interception return for a touchdown on the final play of the ball game. Scott Amon, your thoughts on what we saw here tonight?
1: I'll tell you, Tony, I've never seen anything like this before, but I really think you need to give a lot of credit to the Shreve coaching staff. Because they obviously went in at halftime and made some adjustments, and there was definitely a change in the way our play calling was in the second half. And I think those adjustments they made allowed us to get back into this ball game after being down by 21 at half and ultimately winning here. It's just a great high school football game.
0: Yes, Scott Shreve was down 34-13 at the half, and then scored coming out of the locker room on a Gabe Lockett 9-yard run. The point after cut the lead to 34-20, and then the quarterback, Maddox Parrott, took off on a 45-yard touchdown run. The point after cut the lead to 34-27. The Gators tied it with Caleb Law on a 41-yard pass reception. That game was tied at 34, and then Shreve took its first lead of the night on the first play of the fourth quarter when Parrott hit a wide-open Chris Hill from 20 yards out. That put Shreve up 41-34, and then it was back and forth the rest of the way. But Christian Draper, 4 seconds left on the clock, Parkway going for a touchdown that they had to have. Draper stepped in front of the pass and brought it back 96 yards for the score to seal the Captain Shreve win. 61-48, your final score here tonight. When we come back, the John Frierson Senior Postgame Show will continue. Scott will select his offensive, defensive, and special teams players of the ball game. 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
0: And the band plays on here at Lee Hedges Stadium as Captain Shreve has defeated Parkway 61-48. Tony Tagliabue, Scott Amon back in the Dr. Sandra McCullough broadcast booth as the John Frierson Senior postgame show continues. Scott, normally at this time, Jimmy Martin gives us his offensive, defensive, and special teams players of the ball game. Jimmy's vacationing probably on some Caribbean island right now, so we're going to let you do the honors.
1: Well, you know, Tony, right from the start, I thought that defensively Malachi Frost was in on several plays, including special teams. So I've selected him as our defensive player of the game. And I think offensively I got to go with Law and Lockett. I said it all night long. Those two guys needed to carry the load, and they did, especially in the second half. With a little shout-out to Maddox Parrott, who also helped us with his legs in the second half. And I guess from a special teams perspective, Carter Bobbitt made all of his extra points. He had two big punts, both of them, I think, covering over 50 yards. I think he would be a excellent candidate there for the special teams player, but also, too, with a shout-out to the Shreve kickoff coach.

0: Secondary just did an outstanding job on him. Yeah, he had a handful of catches, but nothing that broke your back. And I just thought the Gator secondary did a great job.
1: I tell you what, I don't know what Colby Douglas said to him at halftime. Colby's an old friend of mine. I used to coach him and his brother, Deldrick, who both coach here at Shreve at Ridgewood. The defensive backs played an excellent game the second half. Like you said, you give up some things a little bit when the team's throwing the ball as much as Parkway does, and you have a guy of Bernie's capabilities. I thought the defensive backs really turned the tide defensively for us.
0: 61-48, your final score. Captain Shreve, a come-from-behind winner over Parkway. When we come back, the John Frierson Senior Postgame Show will continue. We'll take a look at some final numbers. 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
0: Tony Taglivore, Scott Amon back at Lee Hedges Stadium as the John Frierson Senior Postgame Show rolls on. Captain Shreve, a 61-48 winner tonight over Parkway. Let's take a look at some final Shreve numbers. The Gators ran some 61 plays tonight for 521 yards. They were penalized 11 times tonight for 108 yards. Captain Shreve turned it over three times tonight, unusual for the Gators, two fumbles and an interception. They did pick up 21 first downs. The quarterback, Maddox Parrott, 17 of 26 through the air tonight for 244 yards, two TDs, and that one interception. The leading receiver tonight, Caleb Law, had seven catches for 110 yards and a score. Chris Hill, who missed last week's game because of an ankle injury, came back to make three catches for 55 yards. Samaya Williams, four receptions for 36 yards. Landon Williams had a catch. Keith Bolden had a couple of catches. The ground game was good for the Gators tonight. 34 rushes, 277 yards, and five touchdowns. Gabe Lockett with four of those five. Lockett carried it 27 times tonight for 212 yards. That is 2 yards shy of his career high, which he picked up a couple of weeks ago when Lockett ran for 214 against Houghton. By the way, the Gators have now run for at least 100 yards in 44 straight games dating back to 2022. 61-48, your final score. Captain Shreve a winner tonight over Parkway. When we come back, the John Frierson Senior Postgame Show will continue. We'll put a wrap on this one and look ahead to next Friday night's game at Natchitoches Central. 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
0: Tony Tagliavore, Scott Amon, inside the Dr. Sandra.

0: McCullough broadcast booth as we wrap up the John Frierson Senior postgame show. Captain Shreve, a 61-48 winner tonight over Parkway. And before I get some final thoughts from Scott, I'll pass along a couple of scores to you. Airline was a home winner tonight over Benton, 57-38. Evangel rolled at home against Natchitoches Central, 63-28. The Gators will be at Natchitoches Central next week. A couple of other scores you might find of interest. West Monroe got rolled in Alexandria tonight, 44-7. And in the big rematch over in Northeast Louisiana between Ruston and Ouachita, the Bearcats took care of business, defeating Ouachita 56-21. And a congratulations go out to Plain Dealing Academy. Jerry Bird, the head coach there. Tonight, Scott, Plain Dealing snapped the state's longest losing streak. Plain Dealing not only comes up with a win, but a shutout win, 22-0 over Pine Prairie. So congratulations to Jerry Bird and the good folks in Plain Dealing. All right, Scott, this one set aside. You look ahead to next week at Natchitoches and the rest of the season. Boy, the Gators will have some great momentum going into the final few games of the season.
1: Exactly. And I was telling myself, I really think if Shreve gave the ball to Lockett about 25 times, that would be a good number for him and a good balance for us offensively. And I think he had 27 carries. He had over 200 yards. And I really think, you know, Shreve has a lot of good things that they can do offensively when you have that kind of balance where you can run the ball, throw the ball. And I was surprised. I didn't know that Jackson Parrott could move the way he did and the way he ran the ball tonight, was surprising to me. But I think, like you said, three games left, is it?
0: Three games left. The Gators have to go to Natchitoches, then back here for Huntington, an open date, and they'll wrap up the regular season against Bird.
1: Yeah, and those are all winnable games, like you said earlier. And I think as long as they keep that balance, they're going to be in a good position to win those three games and get a playoff berth.
0: And, Scott, I mentioned it a couple of times during the game tonight. I truly believe this could be a turnaround win for Captain Shreve. I mean, the Gators were riding a two-game losing streak, facing a Parkway team that has had their way of Captain Shreve of late in the series. This was the 50th meeting all time. And look, the Gators were down 34-13. They're already 0-2 in the district. They could have easily sleptwalked through the second half of this one. Instead, they found a way to win. Willie just gave me the Parkway numbers. Let me give you some highlights there. I mentioned I was interested in Gary Burney and what he did tonight. The outstanding receiver had his catches, 8 catches for 131 yards and a touchdown, but none of those catches were really back-breaking. I mean, the Gator defense really did a nice job holding him in check. Tristan Sedbury also had 8 catches for Parkway for 65 yards and 2 scores. The quarterback, Bryson McCoy, 25 of 49, 370 yards, 4 touchdowns, 1 interception. On the ground, Damian DeCaldecall, 29 carries before getting hurt late, 167 yards and 2 scores. Scott, my friend, I can't thank you enough for filling in for Jimmy Martin tonight. Boy, I tell you what, you saw a good one.
1: I did, and Tony, and people need to realize Captain Shreve won this football game. It wasn't given to him. They came out the second half and completely outplayed him, especially in that third quarter, which was where the big momentum changes came, and they took Parkway's best punch in the fourth quarter and were able to pull this thing out. I tell you, I've never seen a game like this before.
0: Scott, we thank you very much for joining us in the booth tonight. We appreciate
1: it, Tony.
0: Thank you very much. All right, that's going to do it for the John Frierson Senior Postgame Show. That's going to do it for tonight's broadcast. Your final score once again, Captain Shreve 61, Parkway 48. Christian Draper, the 96-yard pick six to seal the game on the final play for the Gators. Captain Shreve improves to 3-3 overall, 1-2 in District 1-5A play. Parkway drops to 3-3 on the year, 1-2 in district action. For Roland Johnson, our producer at KOKLFM 95.7 The River, for our statistician Willie Jordan, and for the former Gator Scott Amon in relief of Jimmy Martin, I'm Tony Taglivore, inviting you to join us one week from tonight, next Friday night, from Turpin Stadium in Natchitoches, Louisiana. That is when and where the Captain Shreve Gators will take on the Chiefs of Natchitoches Central. Kickoff set for 7 o'clock. We'll be on the air with the Bank of Coushatta pregame show at 6:30. Until then! What a ball game and what a win. So long, everybody.
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0: 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I'm Captain Adam. 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
1: 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You're the big winner of our Go Anywhere contest.
2: That is fantastic.
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0: 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I'm Captain Adam. 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
2: What is a FOMO funeral, and would you want to have one?
0: Wait a minute.
2: That's exactly what this lady's doing.
3: For about 25 years, this barn was Shelby Neal's home. Then she sold it to a funeral home with a catch.
4: My husband got his funeral, and I get my funeral. Mm-hmm. And that was part of the negotiation of selling it.
2: That's right.
0: So wait a minute. They're going to do the funeral at the place she used to own, which is also now a funeral home?
2: Uh-huh, but there's a catch to it. She ain't dead, Raven.
3: Her husband's funeral was here in March, and it got Shelby thinking about her own.
4: She said, well, I just hate I'm not going to be there. And I said, well, let's just go ahead and do it.
2: She's having a funeral even though she's still alive.
0: How old is she? Do you know?
2: She's
0: got to be up there, right? She lost her husband, right?
2: Yes.
0: So a lot of times, Anna, you know that these are the parties that people have when you get to be a certain age, right? This is the get-together.
2: Nobody gets together for a funeral before you're dead.
3: That's right. Shelby Neal is having her own funeral, and she'll be there for it.
4: I think it will be easier on my family to do something like this. But also, you know, funeral is F-U-N. And I like fun.
2: Yep. She puts the fun in funeral.
3: She calls it a FOMO funeral for fear of missing out. And Shelby isn't missing a thing. Not the hymns, not the stories, and not the open mic.
4: And they can say good, fun things. If they want to, they can say bad things. But I'm going to be there, and I might cut the mic.
2: She's 80 years old. I just found it. She's 80 years old. And her family is on board. Her daughter says this is a funeral that we're excited to have because nobody's actually dead. The celebration featured a cake that had the gates of heaven and a cardboard cutout of her husband in a coffin.
0: Oh, my God. Wait a minute. Yep. What?
2: Yeah.
0: Some parts of this I'm not very comfortable with. Like, I like the jokes. I like the open feeling. I like, you know, talking about things that would normally be uncomfortable for others. But I wonder how he feels.
2: There's photos from the celebration. And not only that, she's posing in front of her casket.
0: Mm-hmm.
2: And inside of it, it's a cardboard cutout of her.
0: Okay.
2: Yeah. And she wore a black sash that said, back by popular demand.
0: All right. I just hope this isn't a thing like, you know, for Ozzy, right? He did that farewell concert. 48 hours later, the dude was dead.
2: Yeah.
0: She has this big party. By next Wednesday, she's gone.
2: Let's hope not.
0: That would be sad.
2: All right. If you were going to have a FOMO funeral, top three things you have at your FOMO funeral.
0: Well, I think there's got to be a DJ at my funeral. Mm-hmm. I mean, music has been my entire life, my entire career. There's got to be an open microphone and somebody that can cut people off because everybody I know talks like crazy.
2: I would leave halfway through. I'd be like, that's enough. Like, this is going way too long.
0: And the catering's got to be on point, man. I mean, everything that will ruin your cholesterol. If you want to eat a cheeseburger that might kill you that afternoon, my funeral would be the place for it.
2: Three things at my FOMO funeral. One, unlimited French fries.
0: I love French fries.
2: I want a giant, I wanted to say a basket, but something that's bigger than a basket, a barrel of French fries, and really salted too, and like ketchup and mayo and chipotle sauce and ranch and all that on the side so I can just keep dipping my French fries at my FOMO funeral.
0: Okay.
2: Then you said you want a DJ. I want a dance floor.
0: Yeah.
2: And everyone's got to get on the dance floor and dance.
0: My DJ comes with dance floor also. I'll give you his card.
2: Okay. What's the third thing?
0: I don't know. When you get to the third one.
2: Probably a pillow so I could take a nap when it's all over.
0: Dude, you're done already.
2: Well, I'll just lay down at the coffin and be over.
0: There's no more neck pain.
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2: One couple.
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1: Every day a couple joins us. They let us know what their disagreement is about. And then it's up for you to decide who's right. Chris and Maya. Maya, what's going on?
5: So our daughter, Ellie, she goes to my mom's house every Thursday. Chris and I work. And we have a very strict policy in our home that we don't eat and we don't allow our kids to eat any sugars or any added dyes. But when she does go to my mom's house, my mom allows her to have some kind of dessert. I know that it's going on, and Chris is a little bit upset because we enforce this so strictly at home. But when we go to my mother's, it kind of falls by the wayside.
0: Yeah. You said you know this is going on. You know this because your mother told you, or you know this because you've picked it up, you know, information-wise from your daughter and so forth?
5: I know because my daughter has told me when I go to pick her up, sometimes I see it. So my daughter is open about it.
1: Okay.
0: Sure.
1: I mean, I'm sure she probably loves it, but also feels guilty. How old is she?
5: She's 12.
1: Oh, 12. Okay. I'm surprised she tells you. Chris, why are you upset? It's grandma.
0: Why can't you do a better job of hiding things? Right. Chris.
6: You know, she says I'm a little bit upset. I'm a lot upset. I love my mother-in-law, but this isn't the only thing she does that we don't like. And at some point, you just say, come on, we're the parents. You got to stop spoiling them. And you know what we do. You know our rules. Try to be the mother-in-law and the grandmother that we want you to be. I appreciate that you take care of our daughter for free. You know, we don't have to hire somebody, but... You know, come on, you know, follow our rules.
5: She is being the grandmother that Ellie needs. Like, it's a grandmother, right? Like, she's supposed to have those special treats for her. Like, you want to go to grandma's.
6: Why do we have the rule in the first place if we're just going to let her break it?
1: Of course, my mother has a chocolate drawer, and it is a drawer that is, as you can probably imagine, filled with chocolate.
0: I've never wanted to be a 12-year-old so bad in my life.
1: My children and my my nieces and my nephew at any point can go into the house, and they go in the chocolate drawer all the time.
0: That's right. They don't
1: There's
0: need
1: no
0: permission
1: right.
0: when they go to grandma's
6: house.
0: That's yours.
6: That's not my daughter.
0: But the point being, there's a different rule for grandparents at times, right? And again, if you want all those things for free and they're doing a good job in every other way, sometimes people overlook it. On the other hand, I get it. Some people are very upset by this type of stuff.
1: I understand where you're coming from, but if I said to my mom, you can't give my children that, she would legitimately slap me across my face.
0: She might actually strike you.
1: 100%.
0: So, but that's what you want, right, Chris? Like, you want Maya to confront her mother, or you want to confront your mother-in-law?
6: I want her to do it.
0: Yeah.
6: If I do it, I might lose control.
0: No, I get it. Okay, right. Understandable.
5: Well, then it's not going to happen. Too.
0: I would imagine, Maya, you're not even cool with Chris having this conversation with your mother. Like,
5: she's helping us. Of course not.
6: Maybe you should try it. If you never have the conversation with her, how are you going
1: to
6: know?
1: All right. So let's see what the audience has to say. If the rules at your home are no dyes and no sugar, and grandma is giving it to them, do you have a conversation with grandma and say, this has to stop?
0: 1-800-330-9999. Whose side are you on? It's the Couples Court with Ann and Raven.
1: From Cross Lake to Nobo.
0: It's a new way to start your day. 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
7: Surprise. My teammate says he plays pickup basketball, quote, for the cardio.

0: daughter who's 8 years old.
1: Yeah. Something like that.
0: Yep. And once or twice a week, and they have a strict no sugar, no dyes kind of rule in their house. And guess what? Shockingly enough, grandma gives her granddaughter whatever she wants.
1: Actually, I think that she's 12, but she has disclosed this to her mom in some ways, indirectly. And her mom is just aware that this is happening.
0: And doesn't care.
1: Right. And she just says, well, what are we going to do? It's grandma rules, number one. I'm not going to tell my mom when she's watching our daughter for free.
0: Right. But Chris disagrees. And Chris says, no, your mom should know that these are the rules of the house. You can't just go there and give her all this sugar and she sends her home all hyped and it's not good for her. It's not healthy for her. What do you think? 1-800-330-9999. Hi, it's Anna and Raven. Whose side are you on?
2: Let's see. If you want to treat the mother like hired help, then hire help.
1: Yeah, I mean, that's pretty concise, right?
0: It's a good point, right?
1: Yeah, it makes a lot of sense, you know. If you want to order somebody around.
2: You can't tell grandma
1: around.
2: What to do. Grandma does what grandma wants to do.
1: Spoken like grandma.
0: Whose side are you on? 1-800-330-9999. It's a couple's court.
1: The Anna and Raven Show.
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2: Imagine you have a strict no dye, no sugar house. You don't want any of the red dyes, none of that stuff in your food. And you've raised your children not to eat that stuff. Except there's one problem. When grandma watches your daughter, who's 12 years old, she comes home totally sugared up, has all the dyes.
1: Yeah.
2: That's what's going on with Chris and Maya.
1: Sweet treats is yummy, and grandparents definitely have their own sets of rules. But Chris is upset about it. He says, why would we have rules in our household if wherever we send her, they're just going to disregard it? This is your mother. You should be telling her to follow our rules. But Maya says, this is free childcare, and this is grandma. I'm not going to do that.
2: Right. And she loves her mom. She doesn't want to tell her mom, like, stop giving our child junk, even though her mom knows perfectly well she's not supposed to have it. My mom, who watches my children, would slap me across my face if I ever said, don't give her that, don't give her that.
1: That's aggressive.
2: Yeah, but it's probably accurate in many, many ways. What do you think? Do grandmas have that kind of pull? 1-800-330-9999. Dylan, whose side are you on?
3: I'm on the grandma side. I mean, because, you know, at the end of the day, she's a kid. It's grandma. I understand him, you know, being upset that grandma's kind of breaking a rule. But, I mean, she's 12 years old. I mean, I would just kind of look at how much she's giving her. If she's being, like, obsessive about it and, you know, it's maybe contributing to any, like, you know, obesity, like, okay, they can have a conversation. But every grandparent in history is going to skid by the rules. I'm sure their grandparents skid by the rules a little bit, you know. So it's kind of like you just got to take it down a notch, take a breath. It's really not the end of the world.
1: Hey, Zara, what do you think? Whose side are you on today?
4: I think grandma rules is grandma rules. And if he wanna his own rules, pay a babysitter, then you're going to demand whatever he wants. Otherwise, she's helping. And he can do that. He definitely can do that and make it. And in other eyes, you're teaching your daughter that life, you don't have to be that strict.
1: Yeah.
4: They're going to put her in a box that is not good.
0: Katie, what do you think?
5: I think he's totally overreacting. I understand there are rules at home, but he's looking a gift horse in the mouth. He's getting free child care, and he's going to come down on a little treat now and then. If he wants somebody to abide by his rules, then he can certainly pay for somebody else to watch his child.
1: James, tell us quick. Whose side are you on today, bro?
6: Hi. I am on the father's side. I think it not only sabotages the health benefit, but it sabotages it for 7 days, not just the one day. You know, I would hire someone for a day, and then when the grandmother questioned, just explain to her, you know, play hardball. Just tell her, well, you know, I'm sorry, but you don't follow the rules that we set for our daughter.
1: So let grandma know she's on notice with the hired help. Thanks for the call, yeah, James. Yeah.
7: The verdict is in. Jury foreman, what are the results?
2: Maya, our audience agreed with you today. Chris, it's one day a week. It's grandma. They have a different set of rules. And unfortunately, that's how it's going to be. That's just how it's going to be. Your rules at your home are going to be different than rules at grandma's house.
1: You don't want a stranger watching your kid. You know what I mean? Even if they're getting paid, you still don't know what's happening in that situation, Chris. So as long as you trust your mother-in-law in all other ways and your daughter's not a diabetic, you're probably all right once
2: right.
1: a week.
2: It's not physically hurting
8: her. Know what? I go back and forth. You know, some days, you know, if she's getting a little bit of chocolate, it's probably okay. But, you know, every time she's over there.
1: You know what would make you feel better, Chris? Chocolate. That's probably make you feel better.
9: A small amount of added sugar is healthy. It's not unhealthy. And once a week, like you said.
1: Oh, it sounds like this conversation isn't over in your house. Yeah.
2: All right, if you have a problem too, send an email, couplescore@annaandraven.com.
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2: Halloween costume.
1: Oh, no. They still doing those?
2: I think some parents still do.
1: Yeah.
2: Well,
1: some people do it really, really well. That's different than, like, you know, they put it together and they're like, oh, yeah, we forgot. And then they're putting something together like the day or two before, because I've been in that situation a couple times.
2: One of the guys we work with, Ed, he made an elaborate Star Wars costume for his son, and it was unbelievable.
1: I remember that. Yeah. The droid costume.
2: Yeah.
1: It came in like in a full box.
2: Yeah, it was great.
1: That was cool.
2: Some people are really good at the homemade costumes, but sometimes your parents took shortcuts and you were not into it. They did a poll to see what was the costume that your parents made you wear as a kid that you resent them for to this day. And I was really surprised by the answer. It's coming up next.

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1: Wake up with us.
0: Only on the River's Greatest Hits, River 95.7. What's the Halloween costume that your parents made you wear when you were a kid and you still resent them for it?
1: I mean, I probably have a list of stuff right now. You know what? Let me ask you a question before we even get into this.
0: Yes, Raven.
1: When it comes to Halloween costumes, is it appropriation? When you're a child and you just like something or whatever and you want to be like that person, is it appropriation?
0: I don't know
1: because I was Michael Jackson like 3 times.
0: Yeah.
1: And I had the hair and everything and oh my gosh, looking back, questionable decisions by my parents, but they didn't know any better. It was like 83.
0: One of my little cousins, he was a sumo wrestler last year. He was like, he wore the inflatable suit.
1: Yeah, yeah.
0: Yeah, and I was like,
1: is that offensive?
0: I don't know.
1: I don't think so.
0: I mean, he was very cute and very excited.
1: And he was excited,
0: yeah.
1: Right? And I mean, like, your heroes are your heroes, and you like that. It's different than when your parents saddle you with something because they're like, oh, we forgot, or
0: right.
1: Oh, we're broke, or whatever. And I mean, all those things are valid. I get it.
0: Top 3 things you resent your parents for when it comes to Halloween costumes. Number 3.
1: Yeah.
0: When you had to match your siblings.
1: Oh, gosh, yeah. And you barely even like them at that age of your life, right? Like, you're like, I have to go trick-or-treating with them, walking next to them.
0: Well, the problem is, too, is that you never agree on what you want to be.
1: Yes.
0: Like, one of them wants to be K-pop demon hunters. The other one still wants to be Anna from Frozen.
1: I would have the same problem now as an adult. Whatever my family would choose, I'd be like, oh, great.
0: Number 2, people don't like, well, children don't like when you make them their Halloween costumes, the homemade costumes.
1: Yeah, but you know what? Sometimes those really are the best.
0: They're the best ones.
1: Sometimes those really are the
0: best.
1: It's
0: true. If they're done well,
1: yes.
0: I mean, not the person that just throws a sheet over the head and you're a ghost. But
1: right.
0: Like, just in general, the homemade costumes, if they're done well, are fantastic usually.
1: By the way, the ghost, though, a little bit freeing because no pressure, right? Not a big deal. It's just very basic and
0: take
1: it
0: works.
1: Off.
0: Yeah. Right. And number 1 is Pillsbury Doughboy. I don't even know.
1: I've never seen anybody do that.
0: I've seen a lot of Pillsbury.
1: It's very similar to the sumo. You could kind of repurpose there if you had a blue sash, I guess.
0: I was trying to think, are there any Halloween costumes that you wore as a kid that you resent your parents for?
1: I mean, 100%, dude. I mean, it used to be the thing that you would be a hobo. And I know that that doesn't play well now at this point, but you would, you know, we'd call it unhoused or whatever, dude. They'd smear some, you know, grease on your face, give you a cigar, and send you out there in the world.
0: Yeah.
1: It was just gross.
0: I remember when I was a kid, I wanted to be an astronaut.
1: Cool.
0: I saw the costume. It was so cool. I was a little girl. I wanted to be an astronaut. Here's the problem.
1: Yeah.
0: For whatever reason, the helmet was sold separately from the costume.
1: A big accessory.
0: And my mom would not pay the extra money to get the helmet.
1: You're going to wear it one time. That's stupid. You're
0: going to
1: be sweating in there. You'd be seeing your breath.
0: You're not going to keep that on all night. We're not going to spend the money for the helmet. And then I was the saddest astronaut that didn't have an astronaut helmet.
1: Right. Because you walk up and they're like, oh, what are you? And then it's the second question. As soon as you go astronaut, or even if they recognize it right away, they're like, well, where's your helmet?
0: Exactly.
1: Yeah, you have to explain that all day.
0: How about you? What was the Halloween costume that your parents made you wear when you were a kid and you still resent them from it? Shreveport, Bossier, you're listening to the Anna and Raven Show.
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0: Oh, that's funny. So, did you have a costume that your parents made you wear when you were a kid for Halloween and you still resent them for it? Because, you know, parents like to get involved.
1: Yeah.
0: But whether it's the homemade costume or whatever.
1: I mean, you were a kid. You see things on the movie screen or whatever. It wasn't always possible. And,
0: yes.
1: you know, sometimes you just didn't have an idea. So your parents, they would take over.
0: On our text line at 1-800-330-9999, it says, my dad was a history teacher, and every year I had to be a different historical figure. I was Abraham Lincoln. I was George Washington. Imagine being seven.
1: Yeah.
0: And you don't think that's cool. You just want to be Snoopy. And then instead,
1: here's the thing, like, you know, those 2 years, okay, those two costumes specifically, most people would have a guess that was somewhere in the range. When you start getting into, I'm going to be John Adams, right? I'm going to be Thomas Hale and whatnot. People are like, who are you?
0: What was the Halloween costume your parents made you wear when you were a kid and you still resent them for it? 1-800-330-9999. Shreveport, Bossier, you're listening to the Anna and Raven Show. 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

0: Shreveport, Bossier is waking up with Anna and Raven on the river.
1: Did your parents dress you up as the Pillsbury Doughboy when you were a kid, and do you still resent them for it?
2: I mean, I probably would if that was the case. Thankfully, they did not. But there were questionable costumes, no doubt.
1: Absolutely. That came in number one as the costume kids hated the most that their parents made them wear. I was surprised. I'm like, how many Pillsbury Doughboys were there, right?
2: Apparently more than we noticed.
1: But the homemade costume also made the list. What was the costume that your parents made you wear, and you'll never forgive them for it? 1-800-330-9999. Tracy.
3: It was a two-headed monster with my sister.
2: Yeah.
3: And they got a big jacket, and they painted our faces, and then put stockings over our faces to smush it.
1: Oh.
2: That is miserable.
1: Right.
2: That is. Thanks a lot. Yeah. That is miserable right there. That sounds terrible.
1: Do you think people have stopped putting pantyhose over their faces for Halloween costumes because pantyhose have basically gone out of fashion?
2: I think that it just makes you look like a criminal, puts you in a dangerous situation.
1: Mike, what was the Halloween costume your parents made you wear and you resent it to this day?
4: When I was a kid, my parents always made me wear my older sister's Halloween costume that she would wear the year before. And again, it was because she was bigger than me, and the costume would always fit me. So they were like, "Yeah, you're going to wear your sister's costume." And it was always the same girly stuff, and it was very frustrating.
1: Can you please provide an example of what your sister wore that you had to wear the following year?
4: This one year, she had this ridiculous bee costume that only looked good on her, and I remember the picture that my parents took of me with that costume on, and I wanted to run away and never come back.
1: All right. See, to me, that's better, a bumblebee costume. I was thinking in my head that you were like like My Little Pony.
2: Yeah, bumblebee is not masculine. It's just not.
1: April, how about you? Halloween costume your parents made you wear, you still resent it?
5: So my parents are different religions, and this sometimes caused awkward situations. Dad is Catholic, and I was 4 years old, and he had me in Sunday school, and then my mom dressed me up as a devil for Halloween.
2: Nice.
5: And I was freaking out and sobbing because I'm being taught at school that this is the most evil thing. Mm-hmm. And I've since tried to explain to her why that wasn't a good idea, and she just doesn't get it. She's like, "Yeah, I dressed you up as a devil, and you were acting like a devil that year."
2: When you explained it to her, were you explaining it to her and your new stepfather because they got divorced some years after that?
5: Well, I mean, when you're four, you don't really communicate well. And I think it's great if you want your kids to have religious education, but you have to contextualize that for them.
2: Correct. Wait a minute. I don't think Halloween should be a teaching moment, personally, myself. Well, but I guess.
1: Warren, what was your Halloween costume that your parents made you wear? You still resent it?
6: It was something really basic. It was a chicken costume, the yellow feathers and the red neck thing. I wanted to be Scorpion from Mortal Kombat when I was younger, and my parents just didn't want me to be anything violent, so they put me in this chicken costume, and I had to go to school like that. And the feathers were really almost like a boa.
2: Nice.
6: Fluffy. I left some on my seat when I got up. There were kids making jokes how I was going to lay an egg. And I know it shouldn't live in my head like that, but it's just one of those memories that's just burnt perfectly.
2: Turns out Scorpion was a hot item with the kids that year, but the chicken, there was plenty of those in stock, all sizes. Shreveport Bossier is waking up with Anna and Raven on the river.
1: Shreveport Bossier, we're Anna and Raven.
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7: 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Do you like to cozy up indoors or kick it outdoors? Whatever you fall for, get shoes that get you. We've got the trend. You bring the vibes. DSW, let us surprise you.
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0: It's Anna and Raven on the river.
1: They could be hot. They could be cold. Anna and Raven play Am I Close?
2: We were so close! So close.
0: Am I Close? Every week we learn about something new. What are we learning about today, Justin?
1: All right, so as you can see, I brought some props today. I brought my jack-o'-lantern stencils. I've got the ghost from Super Mario Brothers.
3: Okay.
1: I've got Beetlejuice, which I may try to do this one. But I think the front runner right now is the Wile E. Coyote riding a rocket for the pumpkin.
3: Okay. Oh, my gosh. I mean, it almost looks like a tribal carving here.
1: Oh, yeah.
3: And it definitely looks intricate. I'm more of like a smiley face and a couple round circles for the eyeballs.
1: Yeah,
0: me
1: but,
0: too.
1: It's going to be pretty sweet. But it begs the question. Where do jack-o'-lanterns actually come from? Why do we carve them?
3: Is something that I know a lot about, Anna. You're in trouble today.
0: I feel like we've learned about this in the past. All right, so here's how it works. We each have 30 seconds on the clock, me and Raven, and we give our background why we think we carve jack-o'-lanterns, pumpkins, and then Justin tells us if we're close. Raven, on your mark, get set, go.
3: Well, everybody knows it started at pagan times or with those crazy Dutch. The Dutch loved to carve some radishes, and they were like, why not do it with pumpkins? It's just bigger. It's more canvas. Then, fast forward to Sleepy Hollow, there's a dude without a head, and he needs to be able to make facial expressions all the time, no matter what his mood. Sometimes he's happy, sometimes he's silly, sometimes he's scary. So they start carving all sorts of pumpkins there and jack-o'-lanterns, and then, of course, he can't find his head. If it's not lit with a candle.
0: All right.
1: Can't find his head.
0: I don't think that... Okay, ready? On my mark, get set. My turn. Go. I don't think it has anything to do with the headless guy, the whatever his name is. I think it has to do with Satan going door to door stealing people's souls, right? And so Satan was going around stealing people's souls, so they were trying to figure out how to scare away Satan. So they took whatever they could carve and made scary faces in them. I think Raven might be on with the turnips, but I think it was radishes or possibly apples.
3: What about the Dutch?
0: The Dutch had nothing to do with anything.
3: Are you
0: but,
3: sure?
0: That's how we scared away the devil that was trying to take people's souls. That's my time. Are we close?
1: Well, you're both a little close. Raven, pretty close. And Anna with the scaring away the spirits, that's also close. It's not Dutch. It comes from Irish legend. But it's the legend of Stingy Jack versus the devil. So Stingy Jack was a guy who met up with the devil a couple times in his various travels and tricked the devil a couple of times into doing what he wanted, what Stingy Jack wanted.
3: Oh, so here's the thing is the devil typically gets you, you know, to sign the bad deal, right? And then Stingy Jack, he was like a good negotiator?
1: He was a good negotiator, and what he did was he finally wiggled himself out of trouble by negotiating with the devil that I'm gonna let you free from this trick that I've played on you if you promise not to ever let me into hell. Don't take me to hell. Mm. And the devil said, okay. So okay. When Stingy
0: Fair
1: Jack...
0: Deal. Fair deal.
1: Flash forward, Stingy Jack finally dies, and he goes to heaven, and they turn him away at heaven. They say, you can't come in here. So he goes,
3: deals with the devil. We don't want you here.
0: That's
1: right. So he goes to hell, and
0: the
1: devil's like, well, I already promised, and I'm not taking you in here. So Stingy Jack had to wander the earth forever as a spirit. And the devil gave him one coal from hell to take with him to light his way. So Stingy Jack hollowed out a turnip, put the ember in
3: turnip!
1: There. To light his way and just wander the earth forever.
0: Oh, my goodness.
3: Did he go through the land of the Dutch?
1: Well, he traveled all over the place here. But what would happen was people would begin to carve up their own turnips and put lights up there and put them in front of their houses to scare off Jack and the other evil spirits that they thought were roaming around.
0: What does this have to do with you carving a Wile E. Coyote pumpkin in the producer's studio?
1: Well, you got to carve something.
0: Oh.
1: And Wile E. Coyote is definitely going to scare away any Stingy Jack characters.
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9: Take a look under your bed. Find stuff under there? What about jobs? No? Now try your basement. There's a pair of overalls that overall you're not so into anymore. A perfectly good laptop that hasn't sat in your lap in months. And even more stuff, but still no jobs? Well, you really have both. See, stuff is defined as household articles considered as a group. Sometimes this stuff is no longer needed. Wait, no longer needed? That can't be right. Because remember those jobs you were looking for? Those are really needed, and they're the stuff inside your stuff. Even inside that winter coat that moved with you to Phoenix. Our job is to unlock

0: Thanks for waking up with Anna and Raven on the river.
1: Today is trash day. It's a day that you're supposed to go through your social media accounts and block and get rid of all the negative people that you don't want to follow anymore and you don't want them to know that you exist.
2: You know, when your digital life is so much a part of, like, you know, your mental headspace and your mental desktop, I get it, right? Mm-hmm. Clear it off. Get it cleaned up. You'll feel better about it.
1: I was curious because I'm like, who have I blocked? Wow. Mm-hmm. And for some reason, in my mind, I'm like, I never block anybody.
2: Yeah.
1: I went to my Instagram page, Raven, producer Justin, and I looked and I have 16 people blocked on my Instagram.
2: Okay, wait a minute. How many of these are ads and how many of these are actual people?
1: Well, I think that they're all regular people. So if somebody is really mean in, like, the comments or whatever, mm-hmm. I usually will just block them. And they
2: make it personal.
1: Right.
2: If somebody makes it personal.
1: Yeah, if they say things that are really mean or, like, they attack you.
2: Say anything
1: you
2: about my kids, anything like that, it's
1: right.
2: over.
1: You're
2: right.
1: out. Yeah. And you don't get unfriended, you get blocked. So,
2: yeah.
1: But I'm going through, I don't even know who these people are.
2: Okay.
1: Who's Fat Bottom Ghoul?
2: Mm-hmm.
1: Fat Bottom Ghoul? What did she do to me that I'm so mad at her? And I almost want to unblock her to see what her problem is.
2: You know it's her? You know it's a her?
1: Yeah, I can see the picture when I go to your blocked things.
2: All right.
1: Justin, who have you blocked recently?
3: Mostly some ex-coworkers for various jobs that I've had in the past. I've always had a part-time side hustle here and there.
1: Yeah.
3: A lot of times, unfortunately, you have a difference of philosophy or opinion, and you don't always get along with everybody. But then I've found that when I've left the jobs in multiple circumstances, some of those coworkers have started following me on socials.
2: Yeah.
3: And I go, I don't want you knowing anything about me anymore.
1: Right.
3: We're not there.
2: We've disconnected that part of our lives.
3: You don't get to know me now, so goodbye.
2: So wait a minute. Are these people you had conflict with or people that you were cool with? Because, I mean, if you were cool with people at a past job.
3: No. Mostly any kind of, like, minor friction, but still, like, just knowing that I would ever pursue, like, hey, let's keep in touch. No, thank you.
2: Yeah. That's that quiet hate thing where they keep tabs on you, right? Yeah. And then they, you know, envy you or hate you from a sideline.
1: Sometimes I have old coworkers that I don't have a problem with them.
3: Yeah.
1: But I also, like, I'm tired of seeing their stuff and I don't want to see them anymore. And I always, like, you can't block them because then they know. Like, they'll eventually figure it out and then they're like, what did I do to her? It's like, I don't know. I just want you out of my life now.
2: Yeah.
1: Yeah.
2: But you do have

0: a couple coworkers that you don't, you know, particularly care for.
1: I mean, you have to, like, I feel like it's like an obligation you have to. Yeah. Oh, I know why I blocked this person. Mm-hmm. When people put like Corinthians and they put like a Bible quote in their thing.
0: And you're a religious person.
1: No, I'm a very religious person.
0: Yeah.
1: But then they're still mean to people on social media. And you want to hide behind Corinthians? No, thank you. I will block you. For me, that's a big thing. One of my girlfriends, we were just talking about this. She cannot stand when people use all lowercase letters when they post.
0: Oh, I can't. Like, I don't like that either.
1: They've just gotten rid of capital letters.
0: And
1: she
0: they don't
1: says
0: use
1: she blocks them.
0: Punctuation the right way.
1: Right.
0: That drives me nuts.
2: So unless
0: I've got you all beat.
2: 19th century poet.
0: I've got you all beat right now, okay? I had to block a family member recently, and it is because he fell in love with somebody else, and then he dissed.
1: I mean, that's normal.
0: No, it's not normal because the other person that he fell in love with is not a real person.
1: Oh.
0: He got like catfished, and this is a grown adult.
2: Oh my!
0: This is not a 20-year-old living in somebody's basement. This is an adult with 3 kids and whatnot, and it's like crazy. And I got a message, and he's like, "I hope we're gonna still be cool." Like, I don't know.
1: You fell in love with a catfish person.
0: Like, listen, even if I want to be cool with you, I can't be cool because it hurts other people in my family. And then like I run into other cousins, whatnot, and they're like, "Can you believe?" And I'm like, "What?"
1: That's wild.
0: Yeah,
2: no, thank
0: that's
2: you.
0: The last person I blocked. Legit.
1: Okay, that's fine.
0: The rest
1: fine.
0: Are regular. Co-workers, exes, all that stuff. That's different.
1: Who's the last person you blocked on social media and why? 1-800-330-9999.
0: Don't message me.
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1: We're here to ease your commute. 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
1: Today's trash day. It's when you're supposed to go through your social media accounts and block and unfriend all the people that are just bringing negativity into your life.
2: Who knew? But you know what? Setting aside a day so that you can clean up your social life, it makes sense.
1: I'm going through my blocked profiles on my Instagram page. I have 16 people blocked, which was surprising to me.
2: Okay.
1: And I'm trying to figure out, who are these people and why did I block them? Ray Daniels, a.k.a. Ray Bone Killa. He's a skateboarder, commercial driver, xenomorph breeder. I don't even know what that means.
2: Neither do I.
1: But right there, it's probably why I've blocked him. I only block people that say really mean things or are very mean to women. Like, that's really my big thing.
2: Okay. I mean, those are two valid things. They make sense. Obviously, he must have said something out of sorts at some point.
1: Who did you block? And why? 1-800-330-9999.
3: I block Sadie Sink, but I block her on accident.
1: Who's Sadie Sink?
2: From Stranger Things? You were friends with Sadie Sink?
3: No, I blocked her because I thought she was Sydney Sweeney. I got their names mixed up, so okay. I was very mad at her for the longest time.
2: Yeah.
1: Everybody's mad at Sydney Sweeney right now. Me and Raven were just talking about this.
2: I'm not mad at her.
1: I'm
2: totally
1: like it.
2: Fine with her.
1: No, I don't like it. If you're not familiar with Sydney Sweeney, she is an actress, and she just created a very provocative commercial campaign. What is it for?
2: It's not even. She's naked.
1: She's not provocative.
2: No, everybody's done it before.
1: Let's just say
2: women just don't love Sydney Sweeney.
1: Women back decades.
2: Oh,
1: that's
2: get
1: out of
2: here! You don't even know what the campaign is, and you're worried about how
1: it's
2: she took you back.
1: Something with basketball. I know is she's holding a basketball over her chest. Now, what poor Sadie Sink did, whoever she is, I feel very bad that you accidentally blocked her instead.
2: Lenny, tell us who's the last person you blocked and why.
4: I blocked my godmother. She threw an uppercut to my uncle at my wedding while I was getting into the car on the way out in front of the church.
2: I mean, in front of the church.
1: That's a good reason to block someone.
2: And before the reception.
1: Did the photographer get it?
4: No, but I remember seeing my dad break it up as I was getting in the car, and I thought it was the funniest ever.
2: Oh, my God. How crazy is that? What is the issue?
1: Yeah.
4: I mean, listen, she's got some personal issues, you know. She's all the way in Canada, so I'm like, there's some stuff going on over there that's kind of crazy from what I hear from my Canadian side of the family. And I'm like, you know what, I'm cool.
2: You're right.
4: Being way over here and just, I wish you the best.
2: Well, let's impose a tariff and let's settle this.
1: You know what we'll do? We'll rename the lake.
2: That's right. We're going to rename her town. That's what we'll do. Thanks for the call.
1: Thanks, Lenny.
2: Karen, tell us, last person you had to block, who was it and why?
5: Oh, gosh, my mother.
2: What?
1: Oh, no. Why?
5: Because she's 85 and she really doesn't know what she's doing on her phone.
1: Yeah.
2: Okay.
5: So she's like randomly sending reels. She doesn't know she's sending.
1: Yep.
5: She thinks when she's on someone's page that they're texting her.
2: Yes. Right,
5: so
2: that it's private.
5: She sends them messages in their comments that are like, it's just painful.
1: I really didn't have a phone.
2: Oh.
1: Yeah. And my dad, I tell him all the time that he's sending me these things, and he tells me I'm lying.
2: He denies it.
1: He DMs me TikToks to my Facebook Messenger. I don't even know how that happens. I don't even know that that's a thing.
2: Oh, man.
1: And he tells me it's not true.
5: I know.
1: Yeah.
5: My mother says, and she'll say, something's wrong with my phone.
2: Right. Yeah. You know what you should do? You should give, we should give Anna's dad your mom's phone number, and the two of them can text each other.
1: Yeah. Here's the problem,
5: Karen.
1: Yeah,
5: that would be great.
1: Karen, your mom is 85. My dad is 65. It's a big difference.
2: Well, you know, I mean, they'll just keep each other's inbox busy.
0: From the big hair of the 80s to the anthems of the 90s, we bring the best back to you. 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
1: It's Anna and Raven on the river.
0: Today's trash day. It's when you're supposed to go through your social media accounts and block and unfriend all the people that are just bringing negativity into your life.
1: Who knew? But you know what? Setting aside a day so that you can clean up your social life, it makes sense.
0: I'm going through my blocked profiles on my Instagram page. I have 16 people blocked, which was surprising to me.
1: Okay.
0: And I'm trying to figure out, who are these people and why did I block them? Ray Daniels, a.k.a. Ray Bone Killa. He's a skateboarder, commercial driver, xenomorph breeder. I don't even know what that means.
1: Neither do I.
0: But right there, it's probably why I've blocked him. I only block people that say really mean things or are very mean to women. Like, that's really my big thing.
1: Okay. I mean, those are two valid things. They make sense. Obviously, he must have said something out of sorts at some point.
0: Who did you block? And why? 1-800-330-9999.
2: I block Sadie Sink, but I blocked her on accident.
0: Who's Sadie Sink?
1: From Stranger Things. You were friends with Sadie Sink?
2: No, I blocked her because I thought she was Sydney Sweeney. I got their names mixed up, so okay. I was very mad at her for the longest time.
1: Yeah.
0: Everybody's mad at Sydney Sweeney right now. Me and Raven were just talking about this.
1: I'm not mad at her.
0: I'm
1: totally fine with her.
0: No, I don't like it. If you're not familiar with Sydney Sweeney, she is an actress, and she just created a very provocative commercial campaign. What is it for?
1: It's not even. She's naked.
0: That's not provocative.
1: No, everybody's done it before.
0: Let's just say
1: women just don't love Sydney Sweeney.
0: Women back decades.
1: Oh,
0: that's
1: get
0: out of
1: here! You don't even know what the campaign is, and you're worried about how
0: it's
1: she took you back.
0: Something with basketball. All
1: right.
0: I know is she's holding a basketball over her chest. Now, what poor Sadie Sink did, whoever she is, I feel very bad that you accidentally blocked her instead.
1: Lenny, tell us who's the last person you blocked and why.
3: I blocked my godmother. She threw an uppercut to my uncle at my wedding while I was getting into the car on the way out in front of the church.
1: I mean, in front of the church.
0: That's a good reason to block someone.
1: And before the reception.
0: Did the photographer get it?
3: No, but I remember seeing my dad break it up as I was getting in the car, and I thought it was the funniest ever.
1: Oh, my God. How crazy is that? What is the issue?
0: Yeah.
3: I mean, listen, she's got some personal issues, you know. She's all the way in Canada, so I'm like, there's some stuff going on over there that's kind of crazy from what I hear from my Canadian side of the family.
0: Yeah,
3: and I'm like, you know what, I'm cool.
1: You're right.
3: Being
1: you're
3: way
1: right.
3: over here and just, I wish you the best.
1: Well, let's impose a tariff and let's settle this.
0: You know what we'll do? We'll rename the lake.
1: That's right. We're going to rename her town. That's what we'll do. Thanks for
0: the call. Thanks, Lenny.
1: Karen, tell us, last person you had to block, who was it and why?
4: Oh, gosh, my mother.
1: What?
0: Oh, no. Why?
4: Because she's 85, and she really doesn't know what she's doing on her phone.
0: Yep.
1: Okay.
4: So she's, like, randomly sending reels. She doesn't know she's sending.
0: Yep.
4: She thinks when she's on someone's page that they're texting her.
1: Yes. Right, that it's
4: she
1: private.
4: She sends them messages in their comments that are, like, it's just painful.
0: I really didn't have a phone.
1: Oh.
0: My dad, I tell him all the time that he's sending me these things, and he tells me I'm lying.
1: He denies it.
0: He DMs me TikToks to my Facebook Messenger. I don't even know how that happens. I don't even know that that's a thing.
1: Oh, man.
0: And he tells me it's not true.
4: I know.
0: Yeah.
4: My mother says, and she'll say, something's wrong with my phone.
1: Right, right.
0: Yeah.
1: You know what you should do? You should give.
0: User error.
1: We should give Anna's dad your mom's phone number, and the two of them can text each other.
0: Okay. Here's the problem,
4: Karen.
0: Yeah,
4: that would be great.
0: Karen, your mom is 85. My dad is 65. It's a big difference.
1: Well, you know, I mean, they'll just keep each other's inbox busy.
0: From Line Avenue to Benton Road.
1: Shreveport-Bossier is waking up with Ann and Raven on the river.
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0: Has your name been discontinued? 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
2: Do you have a discontinued name? There was this reel that went viral, and it's these two women having a discussion.
3: Announcement, midlifers. Your name has been discontinued.
2: Your name has been discontinued.
0: Is that a good thing or a bad thing, right? It does make you a little bit more special. A little bit more unique. I guess some people don't really like that.
3: Heathers. That name is discontinued. No, there's no baby Jennifers anymore.
4: Lisa's discontinued.
2: It's true. When's the last time you met a baby Lisa or a baby Jennifer?
0: I know a baby Lucy, not a baby Lisa.
2: Well, that's because they brought back all the old names. So, like Sophia, producer Sophia.
0: Mm-hmm.
2: Like, there is a whole new generation of when Sophia became cool again. Same thing with Lucille, because
0: okay.
2: Lucy is cool again.
3: If you haven't heard a baby named your name in at least 10 years, definitely on the endangered list and probably discontinued.
4: It's getting discontinued.
2: Your name is getting discontinued. You haven't met a baby that's got your name? Not looking good for you.
0: But it makes you more of an individual. You know, it's like a special name.
2: No, no, no. If your name is Lisa, there are 10 other Lisas in your class when you were in high school, and you're all over 40 now.
0: Yeah, my aunt's name is Lisa.
2: Yeah, of course.
3: Stephanie, discontinued.
2: Yep.
3: Suzette, Suzanne, Susan, discontinued.
2: I don't know a single baby Susan.
0: Oh, this is sad. I know a Suzanne. I feel like she's canceled all of a sudden.
2: It's not canceled. Your just name is discontinued.
3: Hey, I just had a baby. Oh, what'd you name her? Lisa. Jessica. Nope. Monica. Put your name on a resume. They're like, ooh, over 40. Michelle. Discontinued.
2: I have so many good friends that are named Michelle.
0: Yeah.
2: I don't know a single baby that's been named Michelle in decades.
0: I think I dated like two Michelles in high school.
2: Because that was popular back then, not now.
0: This is terrible.
2: I'm trying to figure out if my name has been discontinued because my name is Anna. But I think because it's such a family name, it's not necessarily discontinued. But I look up the most popular names for girls and boys. Top five popular baby names, Mia, Charlotte, Amelia, Emma, Olivia. Those names, not discontinued.
0: Maybe you've got like a clouded view of this because you have so many cousins. And you all have the same names?
2: Well, we're all named Anna, right?
0: Right. for
2: but you,
0: it would never go out of style.
2: We're not naming our babies after our parents like we once did.
0: All
2: of our kids' names are different. Top five names for boys in 2026, James, Theodore, Oliver, Noah, and Liam.
0: I mean, it feels like, honestly, we were more obligated to it back in the day, right? Like, I mean, is it fear of our parents or more clinging to tradition? I don't know, but it definitely felt like there was more pressure. And now we just want our kids to make their own choices.
2: Well, I don't know about all that, but here's what I do know.
0: Will you pressure Hayden to name her baby after you?
2: No. My mom wanted me to name Hayden Sophia so badly. She had seven other Sophias in her class.
0: Mm.
2: But they brought up a good point when they were talking about this, the names that are on the endangered list. When they look at a resume, people can tell how old you are by your name.
0: Yeah.
2: We've been accepting resumes we're looking to hire here, and it's so funny because I'm looking at the names, and if I go to the year they graduated high school or college, I can tell if they're young or old just by their name. Tessa, young.
0: Yeah.
2: Salvatore. Well, that
0: older.
2: Could go either name. That could go either way because that could be a family name,
0: That's
2: too.
0: That's my stepdad's name.
2: Yeah. Casey.
0: Younger. Yeah,
2: right.
0: But I went to school with a Casey.
2: Jesse. Not Jessica. Jesse.
0: That's younger.
2: That's young.
0: Yeah.
2: Right. I'm telling you. Oh, there's somebody I applied that her name is Anna. Oh, wait a minute.
0: Yeah, she's not getting hired.
2: Well, she can't. She has the same name as me. That's so sad for her. Do you think she's young or old?
0: I would say that she's older.
2: Nope, she's young. She just graduated college this year.
0: Are you sure you're not related to her?
2: She might be my cousin. I'm not sure. Do you have a discontinued name? What is it? 1-800-330-9999.
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3: AIM has been discontinued if you haven't met a baby in the last 10 years that has been named it. That's not looking good for all the Stephanies and Jennifers and Melissas out there.
4: Oh, that's depressing.
3: I know. 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Do you have a discontinued name? What is it? 1-800-330-9999. Coming up next, we had producer Sophia go around the office to people that we knew had expired names. And we asked them what they thought. Are they in complete denial? It's coming up.
4: What a great way to start their day. 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
2: Is your name discontinued? You haven't met a baby in like 2 decades that has the same name as you?
0: I suppose I never really thought about it until we had this conversation.
2: Yeah, these two women went viral because they made a reel and they talked about...
3: Heathers. That name is discontinued. No, there's no baby Jennifers anymore.
4: Lisa's
3: discontinued.
2: It's true. When was the last time you met a baby Jennifer? It's been a hot minute, but you probably know 1,000 Jennifers that are over 30.
0: Yeah, that's true.
2: So we thought we would go around the office and we would go to people. We thought for sure their names have been discontinued. Just ask them what they thought. Were they in denial or not? So first we went to Maria.
5: Do you think your name has been discontinued?
6: Oh, absolutely not. My name is super popular. It's in songs. Babies are being named after me. Mm-hmm. And it's really popular in the Italians, Spanish, French, and American.
0: I like it. She spreads it out. She's like, if I hit that many nationalities, that many countries, bound to be a few Marias still being made.
2: Well, I think because it's such a religious name, too, by a lot of

0: counts that, even though I think, like, you don't meet a lot of baby Marias anymore.
1: No, that's my mother's name.
0: That's my mother's name, too. Of course it is. Middle name and all of it. But you don't meet that many baby Marias. You meet a lot of middle name Marias now,
1: I'm pretty
0: right?
1: sure that song that she's talking about came out 20-plus years ago,
0: like,
1: too.
0: Like Ave Maria? I wanted to be like, you're talking about, or Maria Maria by Santana. Like,
1: that's what I was
0: Santana?
1: Thinking, right? Yeah. That's the Grammys in, like, 2002.
0: Yeah, she's in denial that her name has been discontinued.
2: What's your name?
3: Richard.
2: Do you think that your name has been discontinued?
3: I don't think so.
2: You don't think it's old or expired?
3: I think it's timeless.
1: That sounds like somebody who's been retired.
0: That's somebody that's in denial that their name has been discontinued, Richard. How many? I mean, unless it's a family name, not a lot of baby Richards. It's not. If I didn't have a tie to Richard, I wouldn't pick it.
1: Yeah, no. And if they're naming their child Richard right now, most definitely they are using some sort of abbreviation or nickname with that kid while he's young.
0: Right, like Richie, yep. Ricky.
1: Ricky, yeah. Anything like that. Frederick, anything.
2: What is your name?
4: Bethany.
2: Do you think that your name is expired or outdated?
4: Yes, it's very outdated.
2: Do you think you have an old name?
4: Yes, but there's only a few of us around.
0: I mean, at least Bethany knows what's up.
1: Leave it to the person in HR and business management to understand and be frank with their answer.
0: Right. HR, she knows. Bethany was like, yeah, no, my name is discontinued. I am 100% certain of that. I have never met a baby Bethany before.
1: Right.
2: What is your name?
5: Ginger.
2: Do you think your name is outdated?
5: I do not. I think my real name is outdated. Oh. Virginia. Who names people that anymore?
0: It's true. I don't know any Virginias.
1: I feel like neither of those are really coming up all that often,
0: no.
1: Right? Gilligan's Island needs a relaunch.
0: Yeah.
2: What is your name?
6: Dawn.
2: Do you think that your name is outdated or old?
6: Old.
2: You don't think anyone's named Dawn anymore?
6: Rarely.
0: When was the last time you met a baby Dawn? All expired.
1: Take it into account when you're having a baby now.
0: I'm looking at our Facebook page. Kathleen wrote, there used to be 5 Kathys in every classroom. The horror of being Big Kathy or Kathy number 2 or Chatty Kathy. There's no more Kathleen's, Catherine's, Kathy with a K, Kathy with a C.
1: It's been a long time since Kathleen Turner was a thing.
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3: One couple.
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1: Every day a couple joins us to let us know what their disagreement is about. And then it's up for you to decide who's right. Reed and Shayna. Shayna, what's going on?
6: I'm just feeling really sort of nervous, if not angry. Reed's about to go on this business trip. He's going to be rooming with a man I know, his colleague, and the colleague's wife. I mean, she's asking to sleep in the same hotel room as Reed and his buddy. I'm not happy.
2: It's a bit awkward, for sure. Reed, what's going on?
7: She's got the details, right? I mean, I'm going to be rooming with my colleague. Really, he's my friend. We've been friends, been working together for a while, been friends for a while, too. And his wife is coming on the trip and wants to room with us. A little less expensive if we just share a room. And I don't think there's anything wrong with it.
1: But are you there for a work trip and they're making you share a room?
7: We're there for a work trip. They're not necessarily making us share a room. It's not a huge company, so I think it's a little easier on the bank. I don't mind it. Yes. I told them it was okay.
6: But wait. If it's two of them earning a living from this company, they both work for the company, and you are a solo person working. They have two salaries coming in, and it's just...
2: Wait a minute. So your colleague's wife also works at the company? All three of you work there or no?
7: We do. We all three work there. Yeah, that's right.
2: 100% your company should be paying for a room for them. They're a married couple, obviously, and a room for you.
6: Thank you.
2: Right? Like, I mean, that doesn't make much sense at all. Like, I mean, unless the only scenario I could see that I would be like, yeah, would be if it was your company and you guys were like, you know, watching every dollar, trying to be desperate. And even then, like, you'd have to have created the company the day before.
1: I was giggling about this the other day to myself. So I've been with my company a very, very long time.
2: Sure.
1: And there was a period many years ago when we had to go places for work. The women here, we would room together, but the guys would get their own rooms. And I think back on that now.
2: What?
1: Uh-huh. We, like, are friends, all the girls here.
2: Sure. So, like, I mean, the guys are relatively friendly, too.
1: Yeah, but now I can't imagine having them, like, sending me somewhere and then being like, you have to share a room. But I do think companies will bunk you together. If they're trying to save money, I think it's weird that your buddy is bringing his wife. That's what I don't understand.
7: It's, like I said, it's not a huge company. So I do see it as they're trying to save money. And for me, I just don't mind. I just don't think it's that big of a deal.
6: So it's not just about the money. As a woman with another woman, with my husband and her husband, I mean, I have an active imagination. And I have probably seen too many movies and whatnot.
2: Yeah, I mean, you're not comfortable with it.
6: Can I just say that? I'm not saying it.
2: Yeah, no, we got it. But we don't need more details as to why it makes you uncomfortable. Like, I understand.
1: Don't paint the picture. We got it.
2: Yeah, we don't need the picture painted.
1: Yes.
6: Right. Okay.
1: I mean, it is strange.
2: Everybody here has HBO or Netflix. It's weird. If the company is that desperate to save money, I'd be more worried about when your next paycheck was going to arrive and whether or not the check was going to clear. I mean, that's unheard of.
1: But if Reed doesn't have a problem with it, the company doesn't have a problem with it, and Shayna's the only one who has a problem with it.
2: Does he speak up?
7: Right.
1: Yeah, does he have to, you know, speak up and say something and cause a scene when it's not really his problem? It's his wife's issue that he's having.
2: A scene. You know what? Let's just ask people.
1: Yeah. Would you care if your husband was going on a business trip, sharing a room with a colleague, and his colleague was bringing his wife?
2: Should he have to go back to them and say that this is unacceptable? 1-800-330-9999. Whose side are you on? It's the Couples Court with Anna and Raven.
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1: There's friends that I know that I have that when they go on work retreats, they have a roommate from the coworker.
2: Listen, first off, a work retreat is different than a work trip. A work retreat is like team building and like, you know, there's going to be fun stuff involved or whatever. A work trip is you are going to close business. You are going to do a deal. And to me, that's a very different situation because you are given a choice for a retreat. You are not for a work trip.
1: Reed is going on a work trip and he has one of his coworkers that's going to be sharing a room with him. But his coworker is also bringing his wife along.
2: Yeah. Who is also a coworker.
1: Yeah.
2: Right. So there's three of them going from this company here. And for whatever reason, the company only wants to pay for one hotel room.
1: Exactly. And Reed says it's no big deal. But his wife, Shannon's like, I don't want a woman staying in a room with you. Even if it's your coworker's wife, it's weird.
2: Yeah. It doesn't matter if we've been friends for a while or not.
1: What do you think? Whose side are you on? 1-800-330-9999. Beth.
3: I agree with her. The issue being that I think that her husband's being disrespectful, number one. And number two, the company should be paying for two rooms.
2: Yeah, I mean, it seems like a pretty basic thing. If you just said no when the company said, what do you think about doing this? Then they would have to come up with a different scenario, right? Like, I mean, I think there's laws even against that, right? Like, I don't know the labor code, like, back in front, but I would think that there's something in there about that. Thanks for the call.
1: I think that definitely depends on the company, but I could understand being upset. You don't want a random woman sleeping in the same room as your husband.
2: I don't even want another, like, friend. Like, it's just weird, right? Like, I mean, if there's a couple in the room, there's one bathroom in a hotel room. One.
1: I told you, years ago, we would share rooms all the time when we had offsites. All the time.
2: Strange.
1: Whose side are you on? 1-800-330-9999. It's a couple's court. Good morning, Barksdale Air Force Base.
2: We salute you.
1: Thanks for waking up with Anna and Raven on the River.

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2: Would it be a big deal if your husband was going away on a business trip and he was sharing a room with one of his coworkers, well, two of his coworkers, and the wife? Really? That's what's happening with Reed and Shayna. So Reed is going away on a business trip. He always, whenever he goes away, stays with a coworker. And this time his coworker is bringing his wife, who also happens to work for the company.
1: Yeah.
2: He doesn't see anything wrong with this. He's like, who cares? She's not going to bother me. We each have our own bed. It's, you know, we have two doubles. They sleep on that side. I sleep on this side.
1: It's just crossing lines that other places would never do, really. I don't think that there's a whole lot of companies that would consider something like this. It's one thing to room with somebody of the same gender from your company. It's something else entirely to be in somebody else's private, you know, relationship in their couple space. To me. Anyways, to me. But Reed's like, it's cool.
2: Oh, yeah.
1: They're cool. No big deal. And Shayna's like, I am not okay with this.
2: Now, here's the thing. Shayna's not going. Does it matter? It's not like Reed is being asked to spoon with them. So what does she care what her husband does? But does she have a right to be mad and for him to insist to his company that he gets his own room? 1-800-330-9999. James, whose side are you on?
3: Hi. I'd like to say to the husband, are you out of your mind? Obviously, he doesn't seem to mind how his wife feels at all. He doesn't care about her feelings. He didn't seem to mind about anything.
1: All right, Jonathan, give it to us. What do you think about this? Whose side are you on?
4: This is a no-brainer. The couple should have their own room, and they should bring it up to the company.
1: Yeah.
4: Why would you want to have another guy in the room with you and your wife on a work trip?
1: But it's the thing is, if I'm the other guy, the last thing I want to be is in a couple's close quarters either, right? It's not even the things about, you know, sharing the space and, you know, getting ready in the morning or whatever. And all those things are big concerns, but it's like being in their conversations constantly, them no longer having any private time whatsoever, even to have discussions. It's weird.
4: Yeah, and the company should see that right away. They should have boundaries.
1: I'd be banging my head against a wall. I'd be like, oh, gosh, if I just listen to one more part of your drab conversation, no thanks.
2: Richie, what do you think about this?
5: I think it's 1,000% inappropriate. I mean, even in a normal working environment, you're not even supposed to be in an office with a woman or an opposite sex with a behind the closed door. And to sleep in a room, the company's looking for a huge lawsuit, I think, in my opinion.
1: If I was working, you know, it's a great example here, honestly, is that if Anna's husband was here or my wife was here every day, like, who would want to sit in that room for 8 hours a day?
2: Mm-hmm.
1: It's just weird.
6: The verdict is in. Jury foreman, what are the results?
2: Shayna, our audience agreed with you today. It's just strange. And Reed, I think there's something to be said for just sending an email to whoever's in charge of booking the rooms and feel like, I feel uncomfortable because there's too many of us in this room. Do you think I can get my own room? I would not be surprised if it's an easier, oh my gosh, no problem than you think.
1: If you have an HR department, that's why they're there.
7: Yeah. Thank you for saying that. I appreciate that you want us as a couple to maybe find another way through. Nothing tricky, nothing expensive. And sure, it brings up issues for me, but I want to see a better way. And I like your thoughts of how maybe my husband could write the company.
1: I mean, this is just a thing. This is if you have an HR person inside the company, this is why that person works there. It's not appropriate.
2: Do you have HR? Do you have an HR company or is it that small?
8: We've got HR.
1: Okay.
8: It's small, but it's one guy.
2: Well, okay.
1: Whatever. That's why he's there. That is exactly why he's there. What would his wife think? You know, his wife would be like, oh, hell no. That's not the way these rooming arrangements are going to work.
2: All right. Good luck, Reed. I think a simple email will solve all of this.
1: Yeah, I hope you land the account, guys.
2: If you have a problem, too, send an email. CouplesCorps@annaandraven.com. 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
2: When was the last time you had to dissect something? Probably high school, right?
0: Probably even middle school. I don't remember dissecting something in high school. Maybe I did, maybe I didn't.
2: My daughter is a senior, and she's in some kind of biology, I don't know. But she's finally having to dissect something.
0: Okay.
2: And she has been so incredibly nervous. And I have been encouraging her, telling her how great this is. Because even though she has no plan to, like, become any kind of surgeon.
0: Yeah, yeah.
2: Deep down in my heart, I think, like, she's my only shot of having a doctor in this family. So
0: that's hurtful to Dakota. She can still decide whatever she wants.
2: She tells me all the time she doesn't want to be a doctor. She wants to be a professional singer. And
0: okay.
2: See.
0: Yeah. What have you dissected in your lifetime?
2: Well, it's funny you should ask, Raven. Okay. I lied to Hayden.
0: Oh.
2: I blatantly lied to her, and I told her it's an incredible learning experience. And yesterday was the big day.
3: How'd it go today with the sheep brain?
4: Not great.
3: So what happened?
4: I walk in class, and I've been nervous about it for a while. And they're a lot smaller than I thought they would be, but they were all in freeze-dried-ish bags on the tables.
2: Sheep brains.
0: Yeah.
2: Like, is that a new thing? When did we start dissecting sheep brains?
0: If you saw the end of Hannibal on the plane scene, I guess it would be about the same thing. But okay.
2: I don't know what you're talking about.
0: All right.
2: Okay,
0: yeah.
3: And then what happened?
4: We went to our assigned tables with our partners. My teacher promised me I'd be with someone who wasn't squeamish. She was equally as squeamish.
3: I mean, you don't really know how to handle a sheep's brain until it's right in front of you in a Ziploc bag.
4: Well, we cut open the bag and brain fluid got everywhere.
0: Yeah.
4: It was like a waterfall of brain fluid.
3: Of the sheep.
4: It was disgusting.
2: Yeah. I don't know if I could deal with...
0: The brain fluid?
2: Uh-huh.
0: Yeah, I mean, it's gross. Even saying it, I think you're having a hard time.
2: Yep.
0: What did you tell her you had dissected?
2: Oh, wait, hold on. We're going to get to that.
0: Oh,
2: so
0: my
2: now
0: gosh.
2: She's got brain fluid all over her of the sheep, where I've encouraged her, because I think in my mind, maybe she'll be a brain surgeon. I don't know.
0: Right, right.
3: And then how'd it go after that?
4: It was really scary, really smelly. I thought I was going to throw up at one point, but I didn't, so we're good.
2: See? Because I knew she could do it.
0: Yeah.
2: I knew that my baby girl could maybe be a surgeon one day if she dissected this sheep brain that she's been talking about for weeks now. And then I told her.
3: Remember how I told you that we dissected a frog and a worm when I was in high school?
4: We're going to do that too.
3: Yeah. Nonna wrote me a letter and got me exempt from the class, so I never had to do it.
4: Why didn't you do that for me?
3: Because it's so much funnier this way. It's so much funnier this way.
0: I would never
4: forgive
0: you.
4: Maybe you should have taken my place.
2: Nope. Hard pass.
0: I would never forgive you.
2: Can you imagine I'm your mom? it's so much funnier, but she did it, and she experienced it, and now, like, she can move on. I don't have the experience of ever dissecting anything. Too bad for me.
0: Yeah, I can remember back in the day, I think we did an eyeball. It was like it was a sheep's eyeball or something like that. We definitely did the frog. I took part in both of those. And then they were like, we have pig fetuses. And I was like, I'm out.
2: Right.
0: This is not for me.
2: Did your mom write you a note to get out?
0: No, I just told them this isn't happening.
2: Oh.
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1: The River 95.7. Have you ever been profiled? Maybe even stereotyped? Hurtful, Raven. It's very hurtful.
0: Everybody has been. Do you think you've been discriminated against?
1: No.
0: That's worse.
1: It's not discriminated against.
0: Okay.
1: It's profiled and stereotyped.
0: All right.
1: When I get into an Uber or a Lyft, one of two things happen. And I'm trying to figure out which one is more annoying.
0: Okay.
1: Okay. First is when somebody asks me, like, oh, why you're in town? We travel a lot for work, right?
0: Yeah.
1: And they ask, what do I do for a living? Without fail, when I say I work in radio, they always want to play music for me.
0: Why do you tell people?
1: But what am I going to say?
0: Well, you tell people. Just say you're in media. Then they have no idea what you're talking about.
1: So this last Uber I was in, the gentleman was very nice. And he told me that he has gone into making his own AI music.
0: Oh, no.
1: And he wanted to play his song for me, Viva Somalia. And I was like, oh,
0: nice, my brothers
1: wonderful.
0: And sisters.
1: Yeah, no,
0: I love when you say that. It means like we're all coming together.
1: Oh,
0: you know,
1: absolutely.
0: We're having a good time.
1: But then the thing is because he uses AI and he created this song, there was multiple versions.
0: Oh, yeah.
2: You like it?
3: Yeah, it's wonderful. Oh, is it the dance mix of it? Is it?
2: Yeah,
3: oh, yo.
2: A lot of dancing.
3: Cool.
0: A lot of dancing.
1: Yeah.
0: A lot of dancing. Oh, now he's cranking it up because now you told him that you liked it.
1: Yeah, it was good. It was good.
0: Was it good? Was it good, though?
1: You know, what are you going to say? You made an AI song. You want me to play it on the radio?
0: Lesson learned. This is why you never tell them. You never tell them. But you did. Look at you. You did do it. You did play it.
1: When that happens, it doesn't bother me so much because, like, it's fun and they want me to hear their music. And here's the truth. I have zero control over what music we play on the radio. We have no control over that.
0: And questionable taste.
1: But,
0: so, you know, hand in hand, you got a shot.
1: But the other thing that happens that I find to be very stereotyping and hurtful is that when they pick a playlist for me when I get in the car, I have made a list of the last five songs that they've put on when I got in the car.
0: Okay. I mean,
1: why?
0: Bon Jovi did your wedding song.
1: But that doesn't matter.
0: Not that song, but I mean, okay. That's a typical white guy song.
1: No,
0: you got Rickrolled. I mean, you love these songs. You love two out of three of these songs.
1: I didn't say that it wasn't accurate. I said that it was stereotypical and hurtful.
0: Yeah. I mean, they're crushing it right now. This is a big playlist for you. What's number five? Well, that might be a strike.
1: I'm like, they just look at me and they're like middle-aged white lady. They're like, you know what? We're going to play for her. And I want to know, is it true? Do you profile somebody getting into your Uber or your Lyft and decide what music they would be listening to? Hi, it's Anna and Raven. Do you drive Uber or Lyft?
4: Lyft, yeah.
1: Hi, what's your name?
4: Carly.
1: All right, Carly, you don't even have to give us your real name. I just have a question for you. When people get in the car, do you profile them and select what music to play based on what they look like?
4: When I first started driving, but not anymore. It's just that would just be too much work. I'd have to do that for like every person. It'd be too hectic.
1: Huh.
0: I love that you told him he didn't have to tell us his real name after he told us his name.
1: Right. Mary, when somebody gets in a car or when you see you have a pickup, do you pick the music that you're going to play in the car by looking at them and figuring out what you think they'll like?
4: No.
0: Okay.
1: All right.
0: That's it.
1: Thank you very much, Mary. I don't know if I believe this.
0: Doreen, you drive Uber or Lyft?
5: Yes, sir.
0: Doreen, when you pick somebody up, do you profile them and then try and select music for them?
5: No.
0: See?
1: I mean, is it possible? There's no way that I get in the car and this is what they're listening to.
0: Mm-hmm.
1: There's no way.
0: I mean, that's just what they drive around and they love every moment. People would be shocked sometimes if they saw my playlist. My wife says my classical means I'm a serial killer.
1: From Cross Lake to Nobo.
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2: Is fall the most overrated season in the country?
1: What?
2: Most people say that fall is their favorite time of year, but there's some things that you do that they're customary. They're basic. You go pumpkin picking, right? You go apple picking. Everything basically involves picking something or a spice latte. Apple, of course.
1: Yeah, well, it's the time of harvest, right? And depending on where you are, you know, whatever the local fruit or vegetable or whatever the harvest is, corn, whatever it may be in that area, you want to go celebrate that. And of course, it's when the farms kind of open up their doors to everybody too.
2: The farm always seems like a good idea, but when you have a toddler involved, it gets a little more difficult.
1: So all this week, my wife, she's pushing for a raise or a promotion at this point because we've had Jaden every single day, right? The kids are on their honeymoon, and trying to keep him busy involves a lot of activities. The petting zoo, not as much fun as you think it's going to be. When you go to like a working zoo, Anna, guess what? With the animals, they're nice, they're fun, but it's also filthy there. Yeah. Toddlers want to put their hands in everything.
2: I have gotten a lot of criticism on this show because I talked about the fact that I do not like petting zoos. First, they have to touch the food, and you have to pay the quarters to get the food. And then when you give it to the animals, they're slobbering all over their hands. And what do the kids do with their hands? They immediately put it in their mouth.
1: Yeah.
2: And the whole thing just gives me the ick.
1: We went to the fair last weekend. I don't know what it is. Jaden, no regard whatsoever for the clean sawdust areas, the clean hay. He wants to grab the hay that's wet. Mm-hmm. All right. It's just disgusting. I'll tell you what else isn't good. Picking anything. Pumpkin picking, apple picking, anything. Because like you said, kids, they go to pick something up. What do? They taste the world. Mm-hmm. That's how they're figuring out everything around them is, oh, this looks interesting. Let me put my mouth on it. Or let me shove this down my throat. The stuff that's on the ground already that isn't on a vine, it's rotten.
2: That's the problem. There's two major problems I have with apple picking and pumpkin picking. And it makes me sound like a crazy mean mom. But one, they always pick the dumbest thing. And then you're like the bad mom when you're like, that's rotten. No, that pumpkin doesn't have a stem. You need one with a stem. You have to just like kind of roll with it and smile and be like, it's so pretty. And then pay $37 for it.
1: Jaden picks one, then picks another one, then picks another one. You try and leave the first two behind. He starts crying,
2: right,
1: rolling around. It never works. Yeah.
2: Yes. And the other problem I have with apple picking, and I don't know if this is everywhere, but for some reason, we always come home with poison ivy. How? I never saw it. We had on socks to our knees.
1: Right.
2: We did all the things right somehow. Still have poison ivy for 2 months.
1: We were considering going on a haunted hayride. And he's at that age right now where we run into certain characters, whether they're 6 feet tall or not. The Easter Bunny, no problem, right? Didn't freak him out. Santa Claus, love that guy. A butterfly that happens to be 5 feet tall at the local parade, freaked out, had to be pulled out of the entire area. My worry is we go on a hayride, somebody jumps out from a bush, and he's going to throw himself off the tractor.
2: You can't bring a three-year-old on a haunted tractor ride. What do you think is going to happen? They're going to have nightmares.
1: We're just trying to tire this kid out every day. It's him or us, all right, Anna? And this war has no end.
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1: After the World Cup, Americans started realizing that the way foreigners look at us is completely different. 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
2: Have you ever noticed that when you travel to different countries and you go to restaurants there, it's completely different than it is in the United States?
1: Well, I notice it more now, to be honest with you. I think that there was a lot of fun when I was younger to go to other places and just bring that American attitude with me wherever I go. But now that I'm older, I want to respect and observe the culture more of where I am.
2: And I was in Canada over the summer, and they do the thing where
1: they never see Americans there.
2: They always see them. And they do this thing, which we have started doing, but we never did it before, where they bring like the checkout bill to you on that little machine, and then you pay right at the table. For a long time, you would put your credit card in a folder, mm-hmm. and they would bring it back, and they would run it through the machine.
1: Sure.
2: All right, and they would bring it back to you. Then you would write your tip. The waiter said to me, he goes, I always thought it was strange how in America you just handed people credit cards, and they would go somewhere, and then you trusted them to bring it back to you. And I thought about it. I'm like, he's right. Yeah. We never thought twice about it.
1: Yeah, it's funny. I mean, you think about it as security. I think of it as just cost-cutting, like they don't want to do the paper, and it shuts down on timing. I got no problem with that. I mean, you come up and face me at that moment, you'll know whether I was happy or sad right away.
2: It's so weird.
1: The only time I see you is when you're coming to service my check, then that tip won't be great.
2: The most awkward moment is when you have to push how much tip you want to leave.
1: That's right.
2: And the waiter is always holding out the machine to you, and they turn their head over their shoulder. And it's like, okay, you know, like what are you supposed to do in that moment? It's like they're standing right in front of you. You can't just scribble down 15%, 20%, and then get up and run away from the table.
1: Am I alone? I take it out of their hands. I do that nearly every time.
2: Really?
1: I will literally snatch the device right out of their hands. But the funny thing is I'd rather have them do that than to be left with it when it's like on the table at Chili's or whatever. I can't figure it out when it's there. It never works for me. How do I get my free chips and salsa? I didn't do it right.
2: They asked a bunch of foreigners, what do Americans do at restaurants that they think is so strange?
1: Mm.
2: And they said when they order one entree to split, that's an American thing because our portions are so big.
1: Yeah.
2: In other countries, that's not the case at all.
1: Wait a minute. You're telling me family style isn't real in
2: Italy? That's not a real thing. No.
1: I'm not kidding. Oh, my gosh.
2: They said when Americans say, I'll do the, you know, I don't know what? I agree. It is one of my biggest pet peeves.
1: Or I'll have the.
2: Oh, no.
1: Yeah, okay.
2: My husband does this all the time. I'll do the burger and fries. How are you going to do it? How are you going to do it? You would like
1: when
2: to
1: when it gets
2: order.
1: Here, I'm going to eat it. That's what I'm going to do.
2: Yeah, but it's so strange that people do that. I'll do the... What are you talking about? Another one is expecting service in a restaurant to be immediate or having your server exactly on your schedule. This was my biggest pet peeve the last time I went to go visit my family in Italy because it takes forever.
1: Yeah.
2: We got up from two restaurants because I couldn't wait anymore.
1: Yeah, you want to move on with your life.
2: Yes.
1: No, I'm with you.
2: Right.
1: That I don't like. I hope you know that about me. Let's move quicker here, please. Is there anything they do like about us?
2: Well, they say they like us because we're nice, especially friendly with strangers.
1: Okay. Conversations. Yeah. We want to be interested. Tell me about your life. See, that's part of what I would bring to these places.
2: The downside, though, is they say that we're loud. And if they ever met you, I definitely would agree with that.
1: Never.
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2: This is why so many women in their 40s are having babies, because there's a moment when you think, wait, am I done with kids? And it scares the heck out of you. The exact opposite happened to me the other day. It's coming up next.
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2: It's an interesting moment for a woman when she realizes she's done having children and that she's never going to have a baby again.
0: Okay. Seems heavy. Are you coming in with something heavy on your mind?
2: Well, it's an interesting week because both me and Raven, your wife, Alicia, are still in our childbearing age. Now, we're at the point where it's at the end of it.
0: Okay.
2: But, you know, I have gone back and forth with, do we try for that third? Do we try?
0: Is that right?
2: One last time. Yeah. And, you know, my older one is a senior in high school. Mm-hmm. I had her when I was in my 20s. And then Dakota is going to be 8 next month. And, you know, there was a big gap in between them, obviously, 10 years. People always say, is it the same dad? Yes, it was the same dad. I didn't think I could have another child, but it happened.
0: Mm-hmm.
2: So I always thought, like, maybe this is it. Maybe this is all I'm meant to be. But in the back of my mind, I'm like, I just always thought I would have 3 kids.
0: I mean, I thought for a moment I heard you say out loud a couple times, this is definitely it for me.
2: Well,
0: this is definitely me.
2: I was on a flight the other day, and the family in front of me, and my husband has brought it up because he's spending a lot of times at Whole Foods. And if you're not familiar with Whole Foods, it is where old dads go. My husband likes to shop there because he feels like a young dad there because he walks in and everybody has gray hair and kids under the age of 5.
0: I see.
2: You know, he's kind of joked like, well, we could always try for one more. But I was on a flight the other day and there was a couple in front of me and they had a, I would say, 3-year-old and a 1-year-old. And the 1-year-old would peek their head up and look back at me and they would go, ah!
0: I had one in front of me doing the similar thing when I was on my last flight.
2: It was a lot of crying. It was a lot of like chewing on pretzels and then throwing it at me. And it was one point where I said, no.
0: No, you don't need another.
2: I am
0: You don't
2: done.
0: Need another.
2: I have done my part.
0: Yeah.
2: And, you know, I still have Dakota who's not even 8 yet. So I still have a long way to go. And I'm done having babies. And it was a weird feeling as a woman to have that.
0: Mm-hmm.
2: But Raven, I always think this is interesting because your grandson, you know, your guys are really young grandparents.
0: Correct.
2: And he's staying with you right now.
0: Yeah.
2: At any point over the last few days, as he's been staying with you, as he's stayed with you all week, have you thought, oh, we should have another baby? Because you could.
0: I mean, I love babies, but I have Jaden and, you know, he'll probably have a sister pretty soon or whatever. You know, they're going to be trying again themselves right there. I don't know. I don't think I necessarily want to do the overlap thing. Right now, I get the best of both worlds. Like, you don't know because you're not a grandparent. Like, I get to play. I get to have fun. I get to break rules if I want to. And at some point, he becomes his mother's responsibility again.
2: And he gets back out, right?
0: That's right. And
2: then
0: we get to, have that freedom to do what we want to do at that moment. It's not like if it happened that I would say no. Of course I would say yes.
2: I mean, you don't have a choice.
0: But we are not actively trying in any way, shape, or form.
2: I know, but it was a weird feeling for me to be like, that's it. You know, when, it was like when the third wet pretzel hit me in the face. I go, you know what? I don't really miss this.
0: See,
2: no, I'm good.
0: The version of was sitting in front of me was playing peekaboo. That was cute.
2: Yep.
0: I was fine with that.
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2: They could be hot. They could be cold. Anna and Raven play Am I Close?
3: We were so close! So close.
1: Am I Close? Every week we learn about something new. What are we learning about today, Justin?
2: All right, so as you can see, I brought some props today. I brought my jack-o'-lantern stencils. I've got the ghost from Super Mario Brothers.
4: Okay.
2: I've got Beetlejuice, which I may try to do this one. But I think the front runner right now is the Wile E. Coyote riding a rocket for the pumpkin.
4: Okay. Oh, my gosh. I mean, now, it almost looks like a tribal carving here.
2: Oh yeah.
4: And it definitely looks intricate. I'm more of like a smiley face and a couple round circles for the eyeballs.
2: Yeah,
1: me
2: but,
1: too.
2: It's going to be pretty sweet. But it begs the question, where do jack-o'-lanterns actually come from? Why do we carve them?
4: Oh, this is something that I know a lot about, Anna. You're in trouble today.
1: I feel like we've learned about this in the past. All right, so here's how it works. We each have 30 seconds on the clock, me and Raven, and we give our background why we think we carve jack-o'-lanterns, pumpkins, and then Justin tells us if we're close. Raven, on your mark, get set, go.
4: Well, everybody knows it started at pagan times or with those crazy Dutch. The Dutch loved to carve some radishes, and they were like, why not do it with pumpkins? It's just bigger. It's more canvas. Then, fast forward to Sleepy Hollow, there's a dude without a head, and he needs to be able to make facial expressions all the time, no matter what his mood. Sometimes he's happy, sometimes he's silly, sometimes he's scary. So they start carving all sorts of pumpkins there and jack-o'-lanterns, and then, of course, he can't find his head. If it's not lit with a candle.
1: All right.
2: Can't find his head.
1: I don't think that... Okay, ready? On my mark, get set. My turn. Go. I don't think it has anything to do with the headless guy, the whatever his name is. I think it has to do with Satan going door-to-door stealing people's souls, right? And so Satan was going around stealing people's souls, so they were trying to figure out how to scare away Satan. So they took whatever they could carve and made scary faces in them. I think Raven might be on with the turnips, but I think it was radishes or possibly apples.
4: What about the Dutch?
1: The Dutch had nothing to do with anything.
4: Are you
1: but,
4: sure?
1: That's how we scared away the devil that was trying to take people's souls. That's my time. Are we close?
2: Well, you're both a little close. Raven, pretty close. And Anna with the scaring away the spirits. That's also close. It's not Dutch. It comes from Irish legend. But it's the legend of Stingy Jack versus the devil. So Stingy Jack was a guy who met up with the devil a couple times in his various travels and tricked the devil a couple of times into doing what he wanted, what Stingy Jack wanted.
4: Oh, so here's the thing is the devil typically gets you, you know, to sign the bad deal, right? And then Stingy Jack, he was like a good negotiator?
2: He was a good negotiator, and what he did was he finally wiggled himself out of trouble by negotiating with the devil that I'm gonna let you free from this trick that I've played on you if you promise not to ever let me into hell. Don't take me to hell. Mm. And the devil said, okay. So okay. When Stingy
1: Fair
2: Jack...
1: Deal. Fair deal.
2: Flash forward, Stingy Jack finally dies, and he goes to heaven, and they turn him away at heaven. They say, you can't come in here. So he goes,
4: you
2: oh,
4: make deals
2: up.
4: With the devil. We don't want you here.
1: That's
2: right. So he goes to hell, and
1: the
2: devil's
1: devil.
2: Like, well, I already promised it. I'm not taking you in here. So Stingy Jack had to wander the earth forever as a spirit. And the devil gave him one coal from hell to take with him to light his way. So Stingy Jack hollowed out a turnip, put the ember in
4: turnip!
2: There. To light his way and just wander the earth forever.
1: Oh, my goodness.
4: Did he go through the land of the Dutch?
2: Well, he traveled all over the place here. But what would happen was people would begin to carve up their own turnips and put lights up there and put them in front of their houses to scare off Jack and the other evil spirits that they thought were roaming around.
1: What does this have to do with you carving a Wile E. Coyote pumpkin in the producer studio?
2: Well, you got to carve something.
1: Oh.
2: And Wile E. Coyote is definitely going to scare away any Stingy Jack characters.
1: From Cross Lake to Nobo.
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2: Today is trash day. It's a day that you're supposed to go through your social media accounts and block and get rid of all the negative people that you don't want to follow anymore and you don't want them to know that you exist.
1: You know, when your digital life is so much a part of, like, you know, your mental headspace and your mental desktop, I get it, right? Mm-hmm. Clear it off. Get it cleaned up. You'll feel better about it.
2: I was curious because I'm like, who have I blocked? Why? Mm-hmm. And for some reason in my mind, I'm like, I never block anybody.
1: Yeah.
2: I went to my Instagram page, Raven, producer Justin, and I looked and I have 16 people blocked on my Instagram.
1: Okay, wait a minute. How many of these are ads and how many of these are actual people?
2: Well, I think that they're all regular people. So if somebody is really mean in like the comments or whatever, mm-hmm. I usually will just block them. And
1: they make it personal.
2: Right.
1: If somebody makes it personal.
2: Yeah, if they say things that are really mean or like they attack you.
1: Say anything
2: you.
1: About my kids, anything like that, it's
2: right.
1: over.
2: You're
1: right.
2: out. Yeah. And you don't get unfriended, you get blocked. So,
1: yeah.
2: But I'm going through, I don't even know who these people are.
1: Okay.
2: Who's Fat Bottom Ghoul?
1: Mm-hmm.
2: Fat Bottom Ghoul? What did she do to me that I'm so mad at her? And I almost want to unblock her to see what her problem is.
1: You know it's her? You know it's a her?
2: Yeah, I can see the picture when I go to your blocked things.
1: All right.
2: Justin, who have you blocked recently?
3: Mostly some ex-coworkers for various jobs that I've had in the past. I've always had a part-time side hustle here and there.
2: Yeah.
3: A lot of times, unfortunately, you have a difference of philosophy or opinion, and you don't always get along with everybody. But then I've found that when I've left the jobs in multiple circumstances, some of those coworkers have started following me on socials.
1: Yeah.
3: And I go, I don't want you knowing anything about me anymore.
2: Right.
1: Right.
3: We're not there.
1: We've disconnected that part of our lives.
3: You don't get to know me now, so goodbye.
1: So wait a minute. Are these people you had conflict with or people that you were cool with? Because, I mean, if you were cool with people at a past job.
3: No. Mostly any kind of, like, minor friction. But still, like, just no one that I would ever pursue, like, hey, mm-hmm. let's keep in touch. No, thank you.
1: Yeah. That's that quiet hate thing where they keep tabs on you, right? Yeah. And then they, you know, envy you or hate you from a sideline.
2: Sometimes I have old coworkers that I don't have a problem with them.
3: Yeah.
2: But I also like I'm tired of seeing their stuff and I don't want to see them anymore. And I always like you can't block them because then they know. Like they'll eventually figure it out and then they're like, what did I do to her? It's like I don't know. I just want you out of my life now.
1: Yeah.
2: Yeah.
1: But you do have a couple coworkers that you don't, you know, particularly care for.
2: I mean you have to like I feel like it's like an obligation you have to.
1: Yeah.
2: Oh, I know why I blocked this person.
1: Mm-hmm.
2: When people put like Corinthians and they put like a Bible quote in their thing.
1: And but you're a religious person.
2: No, I'm a very religious person.
1: Yeah.
2: But then they're still mean to people on social media and you want to hide behind Corinthians. No, thank you. I will block you. For me, that's a big thing. One of my girlfriends, we were just talking about this. She cannot stand when people use all lowercase letters when they post.
1: Oh, I can't. Like, I don't like that either.
2: They've just gotten rid of capital letters.
1: And
2: she
1: they don't
2: says
1: use
2: she blocks them.
1: Punctuation the right way.
2: Right.
1: That drives me nuts.
3: So
1: I've got you all beat.
3: 19th century poet.
1: I've got you all beat right now, okay? I had to block a family member recently, and it is because he fell in love with somebody else, and then he dissed.
2: I mean, that's
1: like,
2: normal.
1: No, it's not normal because the other person that he fell in love with is not a real person.
2: Oh.
1: He got like catfished, and this is a grown adult.
3: Oh my!
1: This is not a 20-year-old living in somebody's basement. This is an adult with 3 kids and whatnot, and it's like crazy. And I got a message, and he's like, "I hope we're gonna still be cool." Like, I don't know.
2: You fell in love with a catfish person.
1: Like, listen, even if I want to be cool with you, I can't be cool because it hurts other people in my family. And then like I run into other cousins, whatnot, and they're like, "Can you believe?" And I'm like, "What?"
2: That's wild.
1: Yeah,
3: no,
1: that's
3: you.
1: The last person I blocked. Legit.
2: Okay, that's
1: the rest
2: fine.
1: Are regular coworkers, exes, all that stuff. That's different.
2: Who's the last person you blocked on social media and why? 1-800-330-9999.
1: Don't message me.
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1: I'm looking over my blocked list on Instagram. So today's trash day. Today is the day that you're supposed to go through your social media, get rid of all the people that are negative and that have caused you harm or whatever.
2: Yeah, just toxicity.
1: And I don't remember. Like, why did I even block these people? So I'm going through them and I blocked Pam with a limo. That's her handle, Pam with a limo. And it says women-owned limo service. And I'll tell you a problem I have. I don't like if you're not a girl's girl. If women are really criticizing other women
2: and tearing other women down,
1: I block them. And especially for a woman like that, you're a woman-owned business. What you doing, lady?
2: Well, you can't trumpet it and be virtuous about it and then be judgmental on everybody else. It's hypocritical.
1: Yes.
2: Yeah, I block hypocrites.
1: There you go.
2: I like that.
1: Yeah.
2: Yeah.
1: One of my girlfriends blocks anybody that doesn't use proper grammar.
2: By the way, there's no appeal process here either, right? Block you once. If I've come to the point where I've blocked you, that's forever. You're forever in the block zone.
1: 100%, because I don't even remember the last time I looked at my block page since today when it came up.
2: You never emerged from that.
1: No. Who was the last person you blocked and why? Besides political, we get that. 1-800-330-9999.
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0: Only on the River's Greatest Hits, River 95.7. Today's trash day. It's when you're supposed to go through your social media accounts and block and unfriend all the people that are just bringing negativity into your life.
1: Who knew? But you know what? Setting aside a day so that you can clean up your social life, it makes sense.
0: I'm going through my blocked profiles on my Instagram page. I have 16 people blocked, which was surprising to me.
1: Okay.
0: And I'm trying to figure out, who are these people and why did I block them? Ray Daniels, a.k.a. Ray Bone Killa. He's a skateboarder, commercial driver, xenomorph breeder. I don't even know what that means.
1: Neither do I.
0: But right there, it's probably why I've blocked him. I only block people that say really mean things or are very mean to women. Like, that's really my big thing.
1: Okay, I mean, those are two valid things. They make sense. Obviously, he must have said something out of sorts at some point.
0: Who did you block? And why? 1-800-330-9999.
2: I block Sadie Sink, but I block her on accident.
0: Who's Sadie Sink?
1: From Stranger Things? You were friends with Sadie Sink?
2: No, I blocked her because I thought she was Sydney Sweeney. I got their names mixed up, so okay. I was very mad at her for the longest time.
1: Yeah.
0: Everybody's mad at Sydney Sweeney right now. Me and Raven were just talking about this.
1: I'm not mad at her.
0: I'm
1: totally fine with her.
0: No, I don't like it. If you're not familiar with Sydney Sweeney, she is an actress, and she just created a very provocative commercial campaign. What is it for?
1: It's not even. She's naked.
0: That's not provocative?
1: No, everybody's done it before.
0: Let's just say
1: women don't love Sydney Sweeney.
0: She took women back decades.
1: Oh,
0: that's
1: get
0: out of
1: here. You don't even know what the campaign is, and you're worried about how she took you back.
0: It's something with basketball. I know is she's holding a basketball over her chest. Now, what poor Sadie Sink did, whoever she is, I feel very bad that you accidentally blocked her instead.
1: Lenny, tell us, who's the last person you blocked and why?
3: I blocked my godmother. She threw an uppercut to my uncle at my wedding while I was getting into the car on the way out in front of the church.
1: I mean, in front of the church.
0: That's a good reason to block someone.
1: And before the reception.
0: Did the photographer get it?
3: No, but I remember seeing my dad break it up as I was getting in the car, and I thought it was the funniest ever.
1: Oh, my God. How crazy is that? What happened? The issue?
0: Yeah.
3: I mean, listen, she's got some personal issues, you know. She's all the way in Canada, so I'm like, there's some stuff going on over there that's kind of crazy from what I hear from my Canadian side of the family. Yeah, and I'm like, you know what, I'm cool.
1: You're right.
3: Being way over here and just...
1: Yeah,
3: I wish you the best.
1: Well, let's impose a tariff and let's settle this.
0: You know what we'll do? We'll rename the lake.
1: That's right. We're going to rename her town. That's what we'll do. Thanks for the call.
0: Thanks, Lenny.
1: Karen, tell us, last person you had to block, who was it and why?
4: Oh, gosh, my mother.
1: What?
0: Oh, no. Why?
4: Because she's 85 and she really doesn't know what she's doing on her phone.
0: Yep.
1: Okay.
4: So she's like randomly sending reels. She doesn't know she's sending.
0: Yep.
4: She thinks when she's on someone's page that they're texting her.
1: Yes. Right, that it's private.
4: She sends them messages in their comments that are like, it's just painful.
0: I really didn't have a phone.
1: Oh.
0: Yeah. My dad, I tell him all the time that he's sending me these things, and he tells me I'm lying.
1: He denies it.
0: He DMs me TikToks to my Facebook Messenger. I don't even know how that happens. I don't even know that that's a thing.
1: Oh, man.
0: And he tells me it's not true.
4: I know.
0: Yeah.
4: My mother says, and she'll say, oh, something's wrong with my phone.
1: Right.
0: Yeah.
1: You know what you should do? You should give,
0: user error.
1: We should give Anna's dad your mom's phone number, and the two of them can text each other.
0: Okay. Here's the problem,
4: Karen. That would be great.
0: Karen, your mom is 85. My dad is 65. It's a big difference.
1: Well, you know, I mean, they just keep each other's inbox busy.
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0: 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I'm Captain Adam. 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

0: 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I'm Captain Adam. 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
3: 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Call 1-800-MY-RESET. 21 plus only. Must be physically located in Ohio. 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